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2: Good evening. Tonight's forecast, partly cloudy. Lows dip into the low to mid 70s overnight. Hotter temperatures are ahead Thursday. It's partly cloudy with highs ranging from 92 to 97 degrees. We will have about a 30% chance of a pop-up storm. Friday, even hotter. Highs are in the mid to upper 90s. Skies are partly cloudy with a 20% storm chance. I'm meteorologist Kat Campbell in the NCN Weather Center.
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5: 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It's the Power Hour, Hour 3. I'm Mark Levin. Pleasure to have you here with us. We will be taking calls in about 20, 30 minutes. If you want to join us, 877-381-3811, 877-381-3811. Imam Usama Abdel-Yabba-Dabba. And a Dearborn Shiite mosque memorial for Khomeini. Couple of months ago. Cut 23, go.
6: To each and every one of you, and I also offer my congratulations on this ultimate honor that he received after 86 years of jihad in the way of Allah subhanahu wa ta'ala.
5: You understand, this man is praising Khomeini for jihad for 86 years. And he's the imam of the Dearborn Shiite Mosque. You got that? Right here in America. Go ahead.
6: One of you for coming out here. It was very important that we have this gathering today and that we remember our shuhada. And that we not be intimidated by the Epstein class. And even more than
5: Now this is what they do. The woke right and the Islamist bigots. Now it's the Epstein class. That's the Jews, the Epstein class. They sound alike. They talk alike. They hate America alike. They hate Jews. They hate Christians. Go ahead.
6: Then I appreciate our sisters.
5: This is the Sirhan class speaking. Remember him? Murdered Bobby Kennedy? The Sirhan class. Go ahead.
6: Sisters who brought small children so that our children would grow up with this culture where we remember our martyrs.
5: Our children will grow up as jihadis. They'll remember Khomeini. They'll hate the Jews. They'll hate the Christians. They'll hate America. Yeah, we're teaching them at a young age here in our segregated mosque fortress here in Dearborn, Michigan, Paterson, New Jersey, Plano, Texas, and other environs, New York City. Oh, yeah, we got it covered, baby. We got it covered. Just like our women. We got it covered. Go ahead.
6: Ashamed of them. So, brothers and sisters, you and I, and all of those who are in the world right now, and those of us who are in the West, we can't let our tax-exempt status for our masjid become an idol that I worship. Bidunallah.
5: Bidunallah.

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0: Let's go to James, Newport, New Hampshire. The great WNTK. James, how are you?
2: I'm doing good. Thank you very much. Listen, I love the show. I was in Iraq 06-07. I was embedded with several Army units, and
0: God bless you.
2: We did the best we could. Iran will not deal. I can't believe, I can't express the people that I see that stand around with, and I love all the Arab people. I was a peacekeeper when I was over there. I was a civilian embedded with the Army, and I met Holocaust survivors. I got a friend that passed not too long ago from the 48 war, and I just want to see peace, and I don't see that happening in the way that, you know, we.
0: You're telling us the Iranians are the warmongers, the Iranian regime, right?
2: Yeah, you know, of course it sounds that way, and I don't want to.
0: Why don't people get this? Why don't they get that there's evil in the world and that this regime is evil?
2: Well, the bottom line is this: if everybody tried to take away all the people, all my heritage and everything from the Holocaust, I mean, like, that's what's happening right now. I mean, mm-hmm. like, and I'm a Christian guy. I'm not a Jew. Mm-hmm. And I'm mm-hmm. thinking, like, what the heck, man? I would fight to get your family out of there, to keep them safe. But I mm-hmm. still care about the Muslim people, you know? Mm-hmm. Christian.
0: But I don't care about the IRGC. They are the SS. They are killers. That regime, they're killers. And I get your point, but you're not going to be able to negotiate with these people. Look, it's happening right in front of our eyes again. It's been happening for 47 years. All right, James. God bless you, man. Thank you for your service and your call. Much appreciated. Let's go to Ann, Salem, Oregon, the great KSLM. How are you, Ann?
3: Hi, I'm fine. I love your show. I grew up in Maine.
0: You're a Mainer? Or you were a Mainer?
3: Yeah. Mm-hmm. I was born and grew up there. As soon as I graduated from high school, I was gone. That was in the 60s. And I was so shocked about this Graham Platner guy mm-hmm. to have the tattoo over his heart and all this stuff. And his comment, oh, it's okay to rape a woman because she's a Republican. It's not okay to rape a woman no matter what her political thing is. It doesn't mm-hmm. matter. Mm-hmm. He's a total ass, and I was just shocked that this guy was running for the Senate.
0: Well, he has suspended his campaign. Honestly, it's been suspended for him. He is, but everybody remember what the Democrat Party was willing to do. They were willing to get behind him. They were spending millions on his campaign. They were in a parade going up to Maine and supporting him and endorsing him to take out Susan Collins, who's a liberal Republican, for God's sakes. Thank you for your call, Ann. We salute our armed forces, police officers, firefighters, emergency personnel, our truckers and ICE, the men and women in Ukraine doing a great job, in Israel doing a great job, in Persia. We're trying to help. Really, we are. At least the citizens here. And you, the American people. God bless each and every one of you. See you tomorrow.
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9: An allegation of sexual assault made by an ex-girlfriend, which he denies. The Maine Democratic Party, which by law is responsible for naming a replacement, announced it'll move forward with holding a nominating convention to choose a new nominee to oppose incumbent Republican Senator Susan Collins. The Trump administration will license its Patriot air defense systems to be made overseas for Ukraine, a significant boost for the beleaguered country, which has been fending off attacks from Russia for 4 years. President Trump appeared with Ukrainian President Volodymyr Zelensky at the NATO summit in Turkey.
10: We're going to give a license to you to make Patriots. That's pretty cool, right?
11: Larry.
10: This way you can't complain that we're not giving them enough. I say, make them yourself. We haven't informed the company of that yet, but that'll work out all right. You know, I'm sure they'll be thrilled.
9: This decision marks a significant shift as the U.S. had previously resisted this move. It's going to cost you more to mail a letter. Correspondent Laura Winters says now is the time to stock up on forever stamps at the post office.
12: The U.S. Postal Service is once again raising the price of forever stamps and other postal rates. On Monday, the stamps will increase in price by 4 cents and will now cost 82 cents each. The increase to offset rising operational costs as the post office continues to lose money. Forever stamps purchased prior to July 12th will continue to work.
9: On Wall Street today, the Dow Jones Industrial Average down by 576 points. The NASDAQ Composite Index rose 51, with the S&P 500 lower by 21. More on these stories at townhall.com.
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9: The International Monetary Fund has modestly downgraded its outlook for the world economy this year, citing the energy shock caused by the Iran war.
14: Fallout from the conflict is being tempered somewhat by booming investment in AI and other tech. The IMF now expects the global economy to expand by a sluggish 3% this year, down from 3.5% last year and from the 3.1% forecast issued back in April. The war pushed up energy prices, squeezing business and consumers. The IMF now expects oil prices to be up nearly 32% this year. Rich Thomason reporting.
9: The heat dome that settled over much of the United States affected some specialty farmers who produce crops, fruits, and vegetables. The extreme heat has also shortened the harvest window for some farmers of certain fruits like raspberries. News and analysis at townhall.com. I'm Keith Peters. Most people will agree this is one strange sport.
15: Virtual Taekwondo gaining popularity as a structured competitive discipline in Southeast Asia. The sport combines VR technology with traditional techniques to bring on tech-savvy young people. Athletes wear VR headsets and motion sensors in the non-contact matches. Unlike conventional Taekwondo, the virtual matches are not separated by age or weight. Jason Walker reporting.
9: ABC is continuing to fight back forcefully against efforts by federal regulators to reopen the question of whether its popular talk show, The View, is subject to equal time rules. The network has accused the Trump administration of trying to curb its free speech in the escalating dispute. ABC says The View is a news show and thus exempt from equal time rules. More at townhall.com.
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17: Good evening. Tonight's forecast, partly cloudy. Lows dip into the low to mid 70s overnight. Hotter temperatures are ahead Thursday. It's partly cloudy with highs ranging from 92 to 97 degrees. We will have about a 30% chance of a pop-up storm. Friday, even hotter. Highs are in the mid to upper 90s. Skies are partly cloudy with a 20% storm chance. I'm meteorologist Kat Campbell in the NCN Weather Center.
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19: Rising from the heart of the swamp, a beacon of truth is casting its light from sea to shining sea. 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
20: All right, 844-484-3872, 844 for the USA. That's the way to join us today. Coast to coast, sea to shining sea. I told you this is the way it was going to be. The Iranians can do this the easy way or the hard way. And they just keep choosing the hard way. The Trump administration has never been under any illusion about what they're dealing with here. These are radical nutjobs, big-time radical nutjobs that they're dealing with. And they offered them a memorandum of understanding. In fact, they came to one. They said, here's our MOU. If you play by the rules, if you act like a normal country, you can become a normal country. You'll be welcomed into the world of normal countries. But if you keep acting like psychos, we're going to blow your stuff up. And that's exactly what's happening now. Iran is choosing the path forward. And the path that they're choosing, unfortunately, is violence. Not surprising, though. Not surprising at all that they've done this. So here's why we are where we are right now. They were burying the dead Supreme Leader this weekend. They were having their big funeral to send off the dead guy. Was the gay deformed Supreme Leader seen by any chance at this event? I don't know about it. I haven't seen any images to that effect. But they were sending off the old Supreme Leader, now dead. And in the process, apparently they had said something to the United States like, oh, we just want a peaceful opportunity to send them off. And please don't blow us up while we're sending them off. Okay. And instead of being peaceful, they acted like psychos again. And they started attacking various tankers in the Strait of Hormuz. Three of them, at least. Three tankers struck by Iranian forces in the Strait of Hormuz. And, that led to the United States intervening, acting. Yesterday, we started to see the pieces of this when the Treasury Department announced that we are getting rid of Iran's ability to sell oil on the international market. Remember that nice thing we gave them at the top? We gave them a little bit of carrot, little taste of what the future might hold for them, where they could be welcomed back into the international economy and not have all these sanctions on them, be treated like a normal country so long as they act like one. We said, okay, here's a little taste. Well, that's gone now. We took that away yesterday. You don't have that anymore. And then last night, the United States military struck 80 targets, along the Iranian coastline. Central Command, responsible for that region of the world, said that their forces, our forces, have completed a new round of offensive strikes against Iran, hitting over 80 targets, precision munitions, as an immediate response to Iran's latest attack on commercial vessels transiting the Strait of Hormuz. U.S. forces struck Iranian air defense systems, command and control networks, coastal radar sites, anti-ship missile capabilities, and more than 60 Islamic Revolutionary Guard Corps, IRGC, small boats in and near the strait to degrade Iran's ability to continue attacking international commerce flowing through the international trade corridor. Note the words international repeated over and over there, which is that this is not your waterway. You don't get to control it, and you don't certainly get to attack the ships that transit it. Iran recently attacked three commercial vessels transiting the strait. That includes the Marshall Islands-flagged MT Al-Rekiyat, Saudi Arabian-flagged MT Wedion, and Liberian-flagged MT Cyprus Prosperity. The unwarranted aggression by Iranian forces is a clear and dangerous violation of the ceasefire and undermines freedom of navigation. Yeah, it's a violation of their obligations under the MOU and the ceasefire. So the MOU –

0: as we listen to it, it's not merely a message for the American people. This is a global message he's sending out this morning.
1: Attacked very powerfully last night. The very dangerous people from Iran, they're sick. There's something wrong with them. We should go and do your funeral stuff. And instead of that, they start shooting rockets at ships yesterday. And so we hit them very hard last night, very hard. I would say 20 to 1, 20 times tougher. And I told them every time you hit, we hit.
0: Every time you hit, we hit. Now, I'm cutting that a little short because the president's speaking right now. I want to take you live to his NATO remarks as he's speaking on this very subject. Take a listen.
1: Coming up, we have the money being spent on the best equipment anywhere in the world. In the working session this morning, we discussed the progress other members are making toward the 5% target, and they're making great progress. Many of these countries are very rich, by the way. We'd have to feel sorry for them.
0: He's been pressuring these NATO countries to meet their spending obligations, and he's reporting some good news that they're increasing their money. Germany, too.
1: Making big changes, and will be answering the call. I think I can say in all cases they're going to be answering the call. And we'll be taking in over $1 trillion a year toward defense. That's a tremendous amount of money. It's a big up. They were 2%. They were actually at 1%. I got them to 2%. Then I wanted to get them to 5. And we got up to 5 the last time. And they're, you know, just again, if you could have seen the respect and the love in the room. And it's love really for the country, for our country. I don't want to say me because you'll say, oh, he's so conceited. He's such a conceited person. But they do. I mean, you know, they like the job I'm doing. They said, we love you. These are grown people saying that. Isn't that nice? Maybe, I don't know, maybe they're trying to get to me. And in a way they did, because there was tremendous unity in that room. And I urge all nations to accelerate their plans to get the benchmark as quickly as possible. The benchmark is going to be that 5% number. That's the number it should have been for years. As a result of the commitment we achieved last year, defense spending of other NATO members surged by more than almost $150 billion in 2025, and much of that money is being spent on American-made equipment. They all want American-made equipment. We're pushing very hard to have the defense companies, and they're great. We make the best equipment, the Patriots and the Tomahawks, and everything we have is considered to be the best. Not by me, it's everybody wants it. I wish we made it faster because we could sell as much as we could make. And as you know, I had Lockheed and every one of the companies, all of the companies who are Raytheon as an example, Boeing. So many of those great companies are now building plants. They had big plants, but they were using them 24/7. I said, that's not the way to do it. You have to build more plants. You don't have to just go overtime. No tax on overtime. Remember that, please? No tax on overtime. Those people are happy. But they were doing literally 24 hours to get the Tomahawks done and the Patriots done and all of the other defensive and offensive equipment done. It's the most sought-after equipment in the world.
0: So what he's talking about here is obviously American investment, international investment in the United States of America. You should know, if you haven't been keeping an eye on this NATO summit, President Trump has not been so nice to these guys for most of it. In fact, a lot of the remarks, including this morning, was pretty tough talk about the shortcomings of NATO. And the fact that, especially with that Strait of Hormuz that we've been talking about here on the program, that he asked them, hey, would you give me some help here? Would you step up to the plate and do something? And he said it was a test because we don't really need their help, is the president's view. We've got the American military. We can handle this on our own. But it would be nice if you would send some of your military assets there. And they didn't, the president pointed out. They didn't. They didn't answer the call. And so the president is once again questioning the value of this relationship. He's like, what is exactly in this for us? Because it seems like we're doing all the heavy lifting. Every time you call to us for help, we come, we're helping, we're dealing with all your military problems. And yet, when we ask you for something, you give us nothing? What kind of relationship is this? And so the president, you know, being pretty aggressive this morning. Now, again, he just described coming out of a meeting with all these world leaders. He said it was very nice, very warm.

0: him. Everybody was sucking up to him, which is what you want. I hope every world leader sucks up to the leader of the United States. They should. But I want that to be more than lip service. You know what I mean? Jim, did you see that image this today of the class photo that they took to, they took together, that video? It's an amazing moment. So you know how the, these guys all stand on a stage together and they all take a picture. The class photo is what they call it. And President Trump is always front and center. He's standing next to Mark Rutte, the Secretary General of NATO. And the one guy who looked like, all right, let's hurry up and get this over with, was Donald Trump. He just looked totally like, this seems like a gigantic waste of time. Now, everybody else was mugging for the shot. They were all like, you know, doing their silly poses and putting their shoulders back and smiling, their fake smiles. And President Trump was just like, his head was kind of crooked. He looked like a little bit annoyed that he had to be doing it. And as soon as he could get off the stage, he did. He tapped Mark Rutte on the back and told him, let's get going. Let's get going, so they could get out of the room. And then you got all these guys walking up to Trump. You would think, based on a photo like this, if you know nothing, if you were just a sucker for the imagery, you'd think every one of these guys was head over heels for Donald Trump. They love him. They love everything. Everybody wants to shake his hand and smile and talk to him. And I'm looking at this, and I'm going, these guys, they're snakes. A lot of these guys are snakes. They're trying to pull a fast one on him, trying to back him down. But a lot of them are just globalists, you know? They're not interested in sovereignty. In fact, they resent the movement that the president has inspired, not just in the United States, but around the world. Countries that are attempting to restore their sovereignty, restore their borders. Now, there's a lot of globalists in that room. A lot of people who are very desperate for President Trump not to be in office anymore. Boy, it'll be so nice when he's not there. Well, I'm sorry to tell you, he is there. He's going to be there for a while. And God willing, his agenda will continue. And we'll keep fixing everything up. But the president today saying, at the very least, he scored, what was that, $1 trillion in investments from these countries to buy American military defense weaponry, which is very cool, American defense weaponry, which means more money into the United States of America, more jobs here in the United States of America, another win for the people of our country. More ahead on The Vince Show.
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12: Is the ceasefire over? Is the ceasefire done? Is the MOU dead?
13: It's a very interesting question. To me, I think it's over. I don't want to deal with them anymore. They're scum. You know what scum is? They're scum. They're sick people. They're led by sick people. And they're vicious, violent people. And if they had a nuclear weapon, they'd use it. As far as I'm concerned, it's over. I'll speak to our negotiators. They want to negotiate. They're good people. Steve Witkoff, Jared Kushner. But they have to come back to me. As far as I'm concerned, it's just a waste of time dealing with them. They're liars. We make a deal. And they were, if I make a deal with him, we have a deal. And he goes out, he talks. We make a deal. Everyone's agreed. No nuclear weapon. We make a deal. They go outside, talk to the press. They say, we never even talked about it. There's something wrong with them. They're cuckoo. As far as I'm concerned, it's over.
14: So are we going to talk about resume after we get through the funeral proceedings? Does this mean that talks with Iran will not resume?
13: I don't care. They can talk, but I think they're wasting their time. They're a bunch of lying guys. I do my whole life. That's all I do is deals. My whole life is that's how I became president. I guess that's a deal too, right? But I made a lot of money. I had a lot of great success, tremendous success. Everything I did, I was successful. And I deal with these guys, and I say this is from a different school. They're liars, they're cheats, they're sick people, they've hurt their people. They killed 54,000 people as of now that were protesting. You know, when people say, how come they haven't taken over? They can't take over because they're dead. They killed them. Nobody's going to take over. They have no guns, and the other side has machine guns. And they're killing them. The press doesn't report it. But they're bad people. They're bad people. And frankly, I don't want to waste my time with them. Now, I'll let our wonderful negotiators keep talking if they want, but I don't see it. I don't like these people. You know that? I like him. I like the leaders. I think all of these leaders.
15: Great. And they love
13: him. I think they didn't treat the United States fairly for many years, but that's okay. But they're sane, rational, good people. Most of them. I don't like a couple of them, to be honest. But there's a couple I don't like much. I like Erdogan.
16: But the president's saying, I'm done with the Iranians. Now, again, remember, this is a public-facing message. He, you know, he's been very kind to them publicly, saying, hey, we're working with, you know, people we think we can work with. We think we got a good relationship. We think we've found the moderates. This has been the message here from the president. And now he's deciding, you know what, I'm gonna pick a different message. I'm going to let Iran know very publicly that I'm done with their crap. What little lifeline they have left might come in the form of them trying to reach out to our negotiators. But there's really not much left here. I mean, the president's got some more moves he can make. He said today that expect more strikes tonight, more strikes on Iran tonight. He's like, yeah, you know, I'll just say it. Yeah, we're going to do more tonight. More of that's coming. He can reimpose the blockade entirely. We could shut down Iranian ports. We've just cut them off from their waivers to be able to sell oil on the international market. So the president still has a lot of he has all the cards, as he might say. He has all the cards when it comes to this. And he's just done with it. He's done with their garbage. And good for him. Remember, this has been the plan all along. This has been the plan all along, which is try and establish a memorandum of understanding. Never trust the Iranians. Only trust actions. And what actions have they undertaken? They're acting like lunatics. They're attacking the tankers in the Strait of Hormuz. Okay, fine. We'll just blow up your stuff. And that's what happened. And so we'll see what happens here. You know, this could change. This could turn on a dime again, just to be clear. This doesn't mean that suddenly we're going into like some ground invasion or something. In fact, the president even indicated today, he's like, we don't even have to do that. We don't have to send troops in to retrieve nuclear material. We've blasted it to a point that it is inaccessible. We know where all of it is. We know where it's at. But I'm not playing games. You think I'm playing games? You've got another thing coming. They signed an FAFO contract, and now it's being fulfilled. Hold tight. We've got a lot more to get to, a lot of breaking news today. Also, where's Mitch McConnell at? You tracking that story? We are. More ahead on The Vince Show.
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0: With me now is retired Air Force Colonel Andy Orander. 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
6: Another warm night is ahead. Any storms fade early, then it's partly cloudy with lows in the low to mid 70s. Thursday will be a hotter day with highs ranging from 92 to 97 degrees. It's partly cloudy and humid with a 30% chance of a late day pop-up storm. Friday, highs climb into the mid to even upper 90s again. Skies are partly cloudy with a 20% storm chance. I'm meteorologist Kat Campbell in the NCN Weather Center.
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9: Oh, man, the president is taking questions now. How many press conferences has he done today, Jim? Four? Is it three or four? I think it's three, maybe. He's done a lot of press conferences today. It's normal for the Trump presidency. He's overseas in Turkey finishing up the NATO summit. A reporter just asked him about the spread of communism in the world. He said it was a great question, and he was going through why communism is such a threat to liberty. The two go together like oil and water, as in not at all. They just don't work together. And the president was just saying, that it's so easy to be a communist because you just promise everybody everything. And he goes, and I would be the greatest communist ever, he said, if I would just tell people, yeah, you can have free everything. We'll just take a house from someone else and then give it to you, he said. So he was doing his indictment of communism. Remember, that's a midterm message, too, as we go into the midterms, and he's trying to stop communism here in the United States. But the president taking questions now. Here he is live.
10: Mr. President, Tyler Pager with the New York Times. Last month you said Iranian leaders were very rational people, nice people to deal with, strong people, smart people. Today you said they were scum, sick people, and being led by sick people.
9: This guy should listen to the Vince show. I'll tell him why.
11: I got to know him. So? Well, I've said that about a lot. Now, when you say rational, I think they're much more rational than level one, level two. Level one is gone. Level two is gone. This is level three. I think they are more rational, but based on their actions over the last week or two, they're not doing a service to the people. And I think more than anything else is I got to know them. And I'm not sure I want to make a deal with them. We can play games, but I'm not sure I want to make a deal. Let's just finish the job. Yeah, please. Go ahead. Go ahead. Go ahead.
12: Thank you, Mr. President. Steve Sedgwick from CNBC. The oil markets are up today around about 7% for WTI and Brent as well. The world is taking you at your word, sir, that the MOU is over, that the ceasefire is over. What happens next, sir? Are we on the cusp of a full-scale return to full conflict?
11: Well, I'll tell you what happens next. We're never going to see Iran have a nuclear weapon because that's much more important than the numbers you're talking about. The prices of oil are dropping like a rock. Now they'll be up a little bit, and this will end very quickly. We have a tremendous – we have an oil glut right now because we got all those boats out of the strait. And it's going to drop, and I've predicted everything. I've been right about everything, and I have been for a long time. That's how I got to be president three times. That's how I won three elections. I did very well in the second one. Won
9: oh,
11: it.
9: That's great.
11: It was a rigged election. But I've been right, and oil's coming down. Now, I have to make sure of one thing, that – we don't have lunatics having control over nuclear weapons. So we have that now. There's no way they have a nuclear weapon. We have cameras, as an example, on the site that those beautiful B-2s at 1 o'clock in the morning 10 months ago blew up. They blew it up. We have cameras. That's called Space Force. They're in space. But we have cameras that can read the badge of the person going over to a site, Mohammed something. We say it's Mohammed something is there with shovels. Well, shovels won't get you there. The biggest machinery in the world probably won't get you there if you want to know the truth. It's way, way below. But we're watching that. And if anybody goes there, they get blown up. So nobody's going to touch that. Eventually, we'll take it. But what we do have is we have that. That's gone.
9: Look, just for a quick moment, what the president is explaining here, just so you understand this for a domestic audience, he doesn't have any intention of deploying troops into the country to grab nuclear material right now. He's saying in the future, when we resolve this one way or the other, yeah, we'll grab it. But right now, we're just keeping an eye on it. If they get anywhere close to it, if they think they can, they don't even have the machinery to do it. They don't have the logistics to do it. But if they think they can, if they even try, well, we can read their badge numbers. That's a pretty clear warning shot to the Iranians. Don't try any more funny business when it comes to the nukes.
11: We wouldn't have had that. They would have had a nuclear weapon. And they would have wiped out Israel. If I weren't president, Israel wouldn't exist. And we did it two times. When the JCPOA, the Obama deal, when that was originally conceived, everything went to Iran. $1.7 billion in cash, hundreds of billions of dollars. They thought they could buy peace with these people. You can't do that. So the big thing we have is more important than anything we can talk about is you can't let lunatics have nuclear weapons. And we've stopped that. And that should have been stopped on a couple of other occasions, too, with different countries, but they didn't do that. Yeah, please.
9: Sounds like Stephen Nelson.
13: Stephen Nelson from the New York Post.
9: Yep.
13: I'd like you to address speculation that you're leaving Ankara not in the new Air Force One because of security concerns involving Iran. You've spoken today twice about them possibly assassinating you and possibly being successful. Did that concern have something to do
11: with it? Well, I speak about it a lot because, you know, the life of a president is very dangerous. It's 5.2%. You know what a race car driver is? 0.1%. a bull rider, that looks pretty dangerous. I mean, it's 0.1%. No, it's 5.2% is you don't make it. You should have told me you're an excellent reporter. You should have told me that years ago. Maybe I wouldn't have run. It's a very dangerous profession. No, I'm number one on the kill list for Iran. They're lovely people. I'm number one. So I don't know. I can't tell you that. But I don't really care because I'm doing my job and I'm doing it, I hope, better than anybody's ever done it, because we have a country that's hot and really, really successful. But I mention it only because it's on the list. I mean, it came out. There was another list came out yesterday, and I'm number one on. I like being number one on TikTok better, but I'm number one on the list for killing.
9: Now, notice, so something that stands out here, the president, Stephen Nelson did ask a question, a smart one, about what the situation is with the plane. Why are they flying in a different plane? He's flying on the old Air Force One plane, not the new one. He'll be flying on the old Air Force One plane from Turkey to the United Kingdom. He said, for old time's sake, with the new plane given to the U.S. by Qatar visiting the same base in the U.K. So there is some speculation right now that the old plane, have you seen this, Jim? That the old Air Force One has better defense systems on it, and that they're concerned about the president's security, so they're flying him on that. That's why Stephen Nelson just asked that question about the Iranian threats to his life and whether or not that is animating why he's flying this time for this next leg on the old Air Force One. That's the question. And the president just simply saying in his answer, well, they're definitely out to get me, and this is a dangerous job. And he didn't address the underlying question about why he's flying on the old Air Force One. But just so you know where that question came from.
11: Go ahead.
14: Hey, Sean McCreesh, New York Times. But why aren't you flying the new plane home?
11: Say what?
14: Why aren't you flying on the new Air Force One home?
11: It's flying to Europe, to one of the big bases, two or three of the big bases, where we can show it to the people. And we'll be going home by normal methods. But we have it going to Europe to a couple of bases, actually one in particular, but it's going to go to a couple of bases, stop, so the soldiers can see it because it's truly magnificent. Yeah, please. Go ahead. You want to go? Okay, go ahead.
15: Mr. President, Harici Media, Tunç Akkoç, Türkiye. Mr. President, it seems that the war with Iran may start again. What do you expect from your European allies?
11: I don't think it's going to start again. I think it's going to go very quickly. They hit a couple of ships, and so we hit them much harder. When they hit, we hit 10 times harder. You know, we hit much harder than they do. We have a lot better equipment than they do. We may even, somebody asked before, do you think you'll hit them tonight? I said, we might. Yeah, we might. But when they hit, we hit. You know, it's what they're, we use their language. We speak their language. No, I don't think so. I think anything that happens is going to be over very quickly. And we'll only make it safer, including for oil. Oil is going to be very free, very easy, and it's going to happen very fast. We have the Hormuz Strait. The boats have pulled out. I mean, there's a gusher of oil right now. We have a lot of oil. And no, anything that happens is going to happen very fast. We're not looking for long term. Okay, go ahead, Red.
9: Red.
16: You said today, Inés
9: de la Cotera,
16: with MS Now. You said today
9: Ms. Now.
16: That
11: you're with who?
16: MS Now.
11: MS Now. What? That's a failing network. Why would you want to work for them? MS Now. Can you imagine?
9: Yeah. But it feels like I take what I can get.
11: To get away, they took the name NBC because they were embarrassed by it. Go ahead. Let's go. When do you hear this question?
16: You said today that countries like Spain, Italy, and the UK were not there for the U.S. and its war with Iran. Should those countries be attacked, will the U.S. be there for them?
11: Well, I'll tell you what. Number one, Spain has been very bad, but, you know, the Italy has been good, and almost all of the countries have been good. They just had a bad moment. They didn't help us. We didn't need the help. But if we would have wanted the help, I said, by the way, if I want help, sir would rather remain on the sidelines. And I didn't like that answer. UK gave an answer that was sort of weirder than that. They went out. I said, would you like to help? They said, we do, but we want to wait till the war is over. This was not in the spirit of Winston Churchill. So Yeah, I mean, I'll tell you what, I can only say if there's one word that comes out of today, it's unification. I've never seen anything like it. Every one of those countries, they love us, they love each other. That was tremendous unification. It was a nice thing to say, and it was a very fair question, too.
17: Green? from Ms. Now. Yeah. Green.
11: You're wearing green, right?
18: Thank you, Mr. President. Eda Turul from Haber Global TV, what? Turkey. Mr. President,
17: Turkey,
18: after your meeting with President Erdogan, can you tell us whether you and President Erdogan reach an understanding on Turkey's return to the F-35 program and the future of U.S.-Turkey defense cooperation? And do you believe U.S.-Turkey relations are entering a new chapter right now?
11: Well, I had a great relationship in my first term. You remember Pastor Brunson, and he was put in jail for 35 years, and right. I called. He was an evangelical hero, actually, very good man. And I called President Erdogan, and he let him out. I didn't pay anything like Obama and Biden pay billions of dollars all the time. I never paid any for anybody. I just tell him, let him out. Let him out. But in this case, I didn't say it the second way. I said it the first way. I said, look, he's a good man. He's highly respected and the evangelical, and I'd like you to let him out. And he was in my office, in the Oval Office the following day, Pastor Brunson. I had a great relationship. When Sleepy Joe Biden got in, bad things happened with a lot of things between the border. Everything was bad. We were laughed at all over the world, and we had a very bad relationship with a lot of countries. I think Turkey was one of those countries. But that changed on November 5th when we had the election, and it's one of our best relationships. We have a great relationship, and they're talking about the F-35 airplane, and it's the best plane, and everybody wants it, and we have to make a decision who we give it to. I mean, my inclination, because he's not a huge fan of Bibi, and he's not a huge fan of Israel, but he stayed out of that war. He could have gone into that war very easily, and he didn't. At my request, he stayed out of that war. He's been a very good ally. I mean, Marco could tell you we have a very strong relationship with Turkey. You know, it's a very big country. It's a very powerful military.
17: Rubio nodding, by the way, as the president says this.
11: It's the second most powerful country in NATO. It's a NATO country. So whether or not we do that, I haven't totally made up my mind. But my inclination is to say, look, he's done everything. He's helped us in so many different ways. And you know who else has been good to us? China. China never came into the war. They get 50% of their oil from Hormuz Strait. They never came into the war. They never said, I'm going to send a ship in 5 destroyers along each side of the ship. They never did.
17: Well, at the beginning, remember, a bunch of crappy Chinese weaponry was being used by the Iranians, and we destroyed it very quickly because it sucked on the battlefield. So the Chinese have been funding the terror state of Iran, 90% of their oil exports in that sanctioned environment going to China. So, you know, President, again, remember, just you always have to assess the president's remarks, especially on an international basis, based on who's the audience for all of this. And the president, you know, trying to play nice, including with countries who have not been so nice to us.
11: President Xi's been great. Everyone's been sort of great, to be honest. You know why? Because they respect our country again. They laughed at our country. They thought we were a bunch of fools. They saw a president that couldn't talk. He couldn't walk. He was a disaster. They lost respect for our country, but now they have more respect for our country than they've ever had before. Thank you all very much.
17: All right, there's the president wrapping up his press conference, NATO, and en route back to the United States imminently. As always, breaking news happens. We cover it. More ahead on The Vince Show.
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0: The president, although he did signal a moment ago that he's happy with a lot of the conversations today with NATO, he did single out one country as being a crappy partner. In fact, he called them terrible. Spain. This is the president talking today about Spain. Take a listen to this.
1: Spoke to UK. Spoke to Italy. I didn't speak to Spain. Spain is a wasted cause. We don't want to do any trade business with Spain anymore, by the way. I'd like you to cut it up. Spain is a terrible partner in NATO. They don't participate. They don't pay. I don't want anything to do with Spain. Cut off all trade with Spain, please. Including visits.
0: Is that just him turning to an aide? He's like, hey, would you cut off all trade with the entire country? Would you mind doing that for me?
1: Okay, we don't want anything to do. Watch them come running back. Oh, they'll come running back. They treat this man terribly. And this man's a good man, too.
0: Mark Rutte, the NATO Secretary General.
1: They're lucky they have him. But Spain doesn't agree to anything. And you shouldn't carry him. I mean, you sort of automatically carry because you're protecting an area, so they're there. So they probably figure they have to protect us, right? But we don't have to. We don't have to trade with them. I don't want to do any more trade with them. All right?
2: Sure.
1: Take it immediately. Don't even talk to them. They're hopeless. Bad people because, you know, they have everybody else going and paying and working in Spain, in particular Spain. There are a couple of others, but in particular Spain, they're open about it. They're hostile about it. And let's see how hostile they remain when they call up and they, please, we want to trade with you, sir. We want to trade with you, sir. They make so much money with us, and we're going to see that they make a lot less.
3: There's never going to be
1: no business with them.
0: There's never going to be another like this guy. Never. I don't think so, anyway. There's the president. And Mark Rutte apparently tried to speak up a little bit for Spain during this exchange. He's like, well, you did get them to pay 2%. That ain't enough. I asked for 5%. Two? Let me know when they get the 5. Let me know. I'm cutting them off. We'll see if they call. I bet you they do. I bet you they already did. More ahead on The Vince Show as we try and solve the mystery of Mitch McConnell.
4: Vince Colonnaise. 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We've got you by the ears.
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6: 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We work with CFP teams to make sure we put plans together that are relevant and that are satisfying our big client base, because we need lifetime income. 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Social Security is very important to claim as much as you can get. You put a lot of money away, so don't rip yourself off at the finish line.
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8: I'm Keith Peters in Washington.
2: In Provo, Utah, prosecutors work to show they have enough evidence to try Tyler Robinson in the murder of Charlie Kirk.
3: Charlie Kirk's widow and parents were back in court in Utah on Wednesday as investigators testified in the week-long preliminary hearing for the man accused of killing him. I was in the courtroom as an agent with the Utah State Bureau of Investigation described the night that defendant Tyler Robinson showed up with his parents at the Washington County Sheriff's Office to turn himself in. He has not entered a plea. Next in the case, we expect to hear parts of an interview with Robinson's roommate and romantic partner, Lance Twiggs. Prosecutors say they also plan to introduce as evidence an alleged confession note that Robinson left for Twig. Outside the courthouse in Provo, Utah, I'm Hannah Schoenbaum.
2: Graham Plattner drops out of his Senate race, allowing Maine Democrats to replace him.
8: Graham Plattner has dropped out of the Maine Senate race. Top Democrats, including Senate Minority Leader Chuck Schumer, called on him to step aside as an ex-girlfriend came forward, accusing him of breaking into her home and sexually assaulting her. He releases a video on his ex page denying any wrongdoing.
9: I have faced some very serious allegations, and I just want to make it clear, this is all false. The things that have been claimed did not happen.
8: Laura Winters reporting.
2: Kuwait sounded its missile alert sirens early Thursday morning after Bahrain and Qatar warning of an Iranian attack after the United States launched a new round of airstrikes targeting Iran. There was no immediate word of damage in the three Gulf Arab countries. On Wednesday, Iran launched attacks on Bahrain and Kuwait over U.S. airstrikes. On Wall Street, a mixed day as the Dow was down by 576 points, the NASDAQ up by 51, the S&P declined 21. More at townhall.com.
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12: 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Deere must now provide diagnostic and repair tools to equipment owners and independent shops and cannot retaliate against them for using alternatives. I'm Lisa Dwyer.
2: The streets around a midtown Manhattan high-rise where structural damage forced evacuations are gradually returning to life. Residents were allowed back into nearby buildings Wednesday. News and analysis at townhall.com. From Washington, I'm Keith Peters. A fatal shooting during a Texas ICE operation is drawing lots of attention.
13: Authorities say a U.S. Immigration and Customs Enforcement officer shot and killed Lorenzo Salgado Araujo in Houston during an operation after he attempted to evade arrest in his vehicle. The Department of Homeland Security said the shooting occurred during a targeted operation against the Mexican national who was in the U.S. without legal permission. The shooting has drawn calls from some local Democratic officials for an independent investigation. This is at least the eighth death from an encounter with federal immigration officials since the start of the Trump administration's intense immigration enforcement campaign. I'm Haya Pinjwani.
2: Former Wisconsin Judge Hannah Dugan has been spared prison for ushering a Mexican defendant out of her courtroom to evade U.S. Immigration and Customs Enforcement agents. A federal judge fined her $5,000 and cited her otherwise law-abiding life in issuing the sentence. More at townhall.com.
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15: Good evening. Tonight's forecast, partly cloudy. Lows dip into the low to mid-70s overnight. Hotter temperatures are ahead Thursday. It's partly cloudy with highs ranging from 92 to 97 degrees. We will have about a 30% chance of a pop-up storm. Friday, even hotter. Highs are in the mid to upper 90s. Skies are partly cloudy with a 20% storm chance. I'm meteorologist Kat Campbell in the NCN Weather Center.
4: 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We've got you by the ears. Rising from the heart of the swamp, a beacon of truth is casting its light. From sea to shining sea, The Vince Show. Here's Vince Colonnaise.
0: Okay. 844-484-3872. 844 for the USA. That's the way to join us today. From coast to coast, from sea to shining sea. Let's put out a silver alert for Mitch McConnell. Anyone seen him? We've got to find that guy. Yeah, Mitch McConnell. I told you yesterday that there was an internet rumor. Vince, you traffic in internet rumors? Occasionally. If the volume gets loud enough. In fact, the volume got really loud on this one this week. A woman by the name of Laura Loomer claimed that she has a White House source telling her that Mitch McConnell is brain dead. Brain dead? Yeah, brain dead. She said new high-level source, this was a couple days ago, 2 days ago now, high-level source close to the White House tells me Mitch McConnell's officially brain dead. He's not coming back. And then she said Mitch McConnell's being kept alive by life support machines, but my White House source told me McConnell's is in organ failure, and as I reported, the source told me he has allegedly been declared a vegetable brain dead by doctors, and the White House has been told McConnell is not ever coming back. Officially brain dead, organ failure is accelerating, life support machine keeping him alive, but his brain is officially dead, and his wife, Elaine Chao, has fled the country to China, says Lara. Quote, I wonder if she brought any of his documents or briefings with her to China, says Laura Loomer. Okay, so that started a flurry of speculation about his status. What is going on? Now, I haven't, Jim, perhaps I missed it. Have you seen the White House put out any other statements on the subject? And I haven't seen them put any statements out on the subject, actually. Laura is crediting a White House source. It starts with a source, quote, close to the White House, and then she further says a White House source in her assessment here. But I haven't seen the White House say anything to this effect. But I have seen a lot of people who are relatively close to Mitch McConnell come out yesterday in rapid succession and tell us that he's alive and that they just got done talking to him. Now, there's three of these that I can point to. There's some fake ones out there, too, which are kind of amusing. But the real ones, as far as I can tell, are John Thune, by way of a statement. I see Mary Margaret Olan, our friend at the Daily Wire, reached out to John Thune's office. And Thune's office said in a statement that he spoke with Mitch McConnell 2 days ago. This would have been Monday. And, quote, they had a lengthy and substantive conversation that covered a variety of topics, including national security. Okay, so there's Thune. Then there's John Barrasso. He's the majority whip. Now, you wouldn't know it because he doesn't do much whipping for the things that we need. You know, like the Save America Act. Where is the Save America Act that we need? We need that so badly. Barrasso isn't whipping that, but apparently he is having 20-minute phone calls with Mitch McConnell in the hospital. Remember, McConnell collapsed in June, and an ambulance showed up to his house, and they performed CPR on him. They said that he was in cardiac arrest. So that doesn't sound good. And since then, he has not been seen in public. Of course, the times he had been seen in public prior to that, he looked awful. He just looks awful. He's very old, he's very ill, and he's very much still apparently in the United States Senate. John Barrasso talked to him, he says. In fact, it was his spokeswoman, Kate Noyes, who put this out yesterday. Senator Barrasso and Senator McConnell had a lengthy conversation early this afternoon. Their phone call lasted roughly 20 minutes. 20 minutes. Senator McConnell was fully engaged and is eager to get back to the Senate. Fully engaged. What does that mean, fully engaged? Does it look like his normal levels of full engagement? Because that's not really fully engaged. And then there's Scott Jennings. Scott Jennings, who I pointed out this morning on my podcast, Scott has developed, I think it's safe to say, a pretty deep reservoir of trust on the right. I mean, he's in the lion's den every day on CNN and producing great moments where he's batting these lefties down, defeating them, a whole table of lefties spitting out nonsense, and Scott Jennings cutting through it. So as a result, I don't know Scott Jennings personally, but at least from a distance,

0: about Iran, Ukraine, the unfolding situation in Maine, my visit to the Teddy Roosevelt Presidential Library, and even a little bit of Senate history. I told him we want to see him back at work as soon as possible. Now, in my Rumble chat this morning, and I encourage you to join me at some point at 8 a.m. Eastern time if you can do it, rumble.com/Vince. A couple of our viewers today did note something very interesting about this. It is entirely possible that these conversations with Mitch McConnell were really mostly talking at him as opposed to talking to him. Does that make sense? Because when I hear Scott Jennings say, yeah, we talked about five different topics, Iran, Ukraine, Maine, the TR library, Senate history, I keep thinking, how is Mitch McConnell having five distinct conversations over the course of 20 minutes? The guy can't give a simple press statement, and that was before his cardiac arrest. So I don't anticipate that he's gliding from topic to topic very easily in the course of a conversation. So if anything, when these guys are saying, yeah, we talked about all these topics, they were the ones doing the talking. And McConnell, if anything, was making noises that seemed to be acknowledgement, perhaps. Barrasso, remember, said the same thing. And Thune. And so I'm just very skeptical here. And I get it. Like in Scott's case, I think, you know, Scott's a guy, he seems like a loyal guy. He worked for Mitch a time ago. He's being nice about him. And in fact, yesterday on CNN, they were pressing Scott a bit. They were asking him for more detail. What did he say? What was it like? And listen, and you can hear how ginger Scott Jennings is being. You can hear how ginger he's being in his assessment here. Take a listen.
1: Yeah, he called me this morning before I did my radio show. We talked for about 17 minutes. You know, he talked a lot about the situation with Iran, talked a little bit about Ukraine and what's going on in Europe. I told him I'd been to the Teddy Roosevelt Library. We talked a little bit about the history of the vice presidency and how Roosevelt had transformed that in the modern presidency, a little history of the Senate. I mean, it was a wide-ranging conversation. I talked to him often. I hadn't talked to him since he'd been in. I'd gotten a few text messages from him, but I hadn't spoken to him. So it was good to hear his voice. Voice sounded strong and sounded like he was keeping up with the news to me.
2: Did you ask him how he was feeling?
1: Yeah. He said he was feeling okay, you know, obviously well enough to call me on the phone and obviously well enough to talk to Barrasso and Thune. Now, look, I'm not qualified to discuss any medical issues or give you any information about that. That's really for him or his staff.
0: By the way, I mean, look, Scott's telling the story, but you can hear it right away. When she asked how he's feeling, he gives okay as the answer. In other words, he's not great. He's not doing well is the assessment that Scott Jennings is giving. He said, well enough to call me. Well, that's a low bar.
1: But, you know, I talk to him from time to time, and I see him from time to time. And, you know, we had a conversation today about the things that we normally talk about, which are news of the day, political stuff.
2: Did you come away feeling like he's still capable of serving the people of Kentucky as senator?
1: I came away feeling that he was staying on top of the news. Again, I look.
0: No. She asked, do you think he's capable of serving? That's not the question Scott answered. Scott said, I think he's staying on top of the news. He's reading stuff.
1: His condition and why he's in the hospital or when he might come out or look, that's.
2: Do you know why and are just saying not at liberty to share?
1: I do not know why. I only know, frankly, what has been reported or what his office has said. So it was a personal private call, but I didn't probe him too deeply for his medical records.
2: Would you encourage him or anyone in his position to be more transparent with his voters about his health than
0: yes.
2: he's been so far?
0: Yes, absolutely.
1: Good question. I think that's a fair thing to say. But on the other hand, you know, my impression of men of that age is that they're a little private when it comes to their health. Now, he's in public office, and that carries a different responsibility, but it's a fair question.
0: Do you know how much skepticism there is around this story? There's so much. You know, this is one of the byproducts of the fact that our institutions have become so thoroughly untrustworthy that the official story instantly gets questioned in every capacity. And if you don't question, somebody else does, and then everybody around you starts to question, is that real? This guy really talked to him? Was that a voice double? Was that a real thing? Was he lied to? Is he lying to us? You know, everyone is so freaking skeptical. And our institutions have earned that distrust. That's the reality of it. If you want my assessment,

0: I think he's alive. I don't think he's brain dead. I think he's in a terrible medical state right now. I don't think he should be in the United States Senate. I think he did get on the phone with each of these guys in some capacity. Scott Jennings adds credibility to that, and I, for all the reasons I just laid out. But I don't think that he was doing much talking. I think they were talking at him. He wasn't saying much in response. I think that's what we're dealing with here, candidly. No. You really can only know if you actually talk to the guy. But fascinating. And really, what a sad state of affairs for the people of Kentucky. What a sad state of affairs. It's just, they deserve so much better. They deserve actual representation. You know, in the United States Senate especially, this gets back to the Save America Act, actually. In the United States Senate especially, there's this idea that, like, man, the voters are just beneath us. The idea that we need to be responsive to them. Ugh, what a pain for us to have to worry about what they're interested in. It's annoying that they're breaking through our phones and they're coming in our inboxes and knocking on our doors and asking us to do the bare minimum for election integrity. It's annoying. There's a very patronizing view towards the voter that exists in Congress generally, but in the Senate specifically. And I happen to think it's insulting to keep a guy like Mitch McConnell around. So they should have, the party should have ushered him out a while ago. He should have done it on his own a while ago and gave that space to somebody else to join the United States Senate in Kentucky. And yet here we are wondering, as we're staring at the same story that we saw with Joe Biden, right? Where you're looking at a guy on national television and you're going, this guy is not fit to be in this office. The guy is not fit. You wouldn't trust him to drive a car across the street to get his prescription. Why would you trust him to be in this high office? You don't. And then the media eventually comes around to this realization. You know, I don't know how this story ends with Mitch McConnell. I certainly know that for all of us, you know, our life will come to an end at some point. I know that with certainty. But however this story ends with Mitch McConnell, at some point you're going to get some big media cycle where everyone's going to start telling you, oh my gosh, he was out of it. And there was this big cover-up. It's not a cover-up. We can see it clearly. It's just a matter of when the establishment starts telling us the truth that we already know. More ahead on The Vince Show.
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0: This is a severe thunderstorm warning for Jaden Kingdom, Grant Kingdom, Lee Kingdom, and Wake Kingdom, effective until 11:08 p.m.
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0: You see this parody congressman on social media? His name is Jack Kimball. He goes by Representative Jack Kimball. Jack Kimball, okay? And here's what he wrote yesterday. This is, again, this is a parody. There is no Congressman Jack Kimball representing California's 54th district. It says, quote, I spoke to my old friend Mitch McConnell this morning, the senior senator from Kentucky. He's still recovering in the hospital. We talked for just shy of 45 minutes. He's so sharp. Just like always, he let me do all the talking. He's a great listener. After that, we prayed silently for a while and had a staring contest. Just like always, he beat me. I told him we want to see him back at work as soon as possible. That's the Post. Yes, you too would lose a staring contest to Mitch McConnell. I think it's safe to say. No matter how good you are at staring, I think Mitch McConnell's got you beat. So this guy, this parody account, Jack Kimball, you know what happened with that post? CNN featured it in its roundup of lawmakers talking about their conversations with Mitch McConnell. I swear, this was on, CNN put it up on a graphic today showing all of the various people. There's John Thune, there's John Barrasso, there's Scott Jennings, and then there's parody account Jack Kimball saying he had a staring contest with Mitch McConnell. And it just makes me wonder, does CNN have a newsroom? What's going on at that network? You know, it would take 2 seconds to check. I saw this, to be fair, I had never heard of this account before. I saw this yesterday, and for 2 seconds I thought, is this a real congressman? And the fact that I had that thought, is this a real congressman, suggests that I'm in a better position to run the CNN newsroom than anybody at CNN. Just because I hesitated. I was like, I don't think this is, let me check to see where this guy, he's not real. It's just some dude writing hilarious comedy on social media, or at least this, I don't, maybe he's not always hilarious, but right now he's hilarious, really funny. So there you go. People are wondering where Mitch McConnell is. It'd be nice if we had a senator from Kentucky who could be, in the United States Senate right now working to pass things like the Save America Act. It'd be nice to get the Save America Act passed at all. So the president en route back to the United States right now. And when he gets back, I have a feeling that this is going to be right there near the top of the priority list for him to get this thing done. But what are the chances that actually happens? Right now, the House is flirting with this reconciliation package. Oh, don't you worry. We're going to build the Save America Act into it. Yeah, I'll believe it when I see it. And I don't believe we'll ever see it, candidly, when it comes to that. I just think that this is more lip service being paid to the American people who really want you to do your jobs. But in the Senate, we're getting some more updates on this subject. A senator's now talking about whether or not they'll ever blow through the filibuster or get the Save America Act done, and what they think of the president's judgment on this. I've got more information coming up as we stay very locked in on restoring election integrity. Lots more to get to on The Vince Show.
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0: From Coach Pete's Money Desk, America's wealth coach and best-selling author, Coach Pete DeRuda. Coach, I've heard the term longevity risk, but longevity's a good thing, right?
1: It is, but you need to have your money live longer than you do. How does anybody ever going to do that? Well, you never know when you're going to pass away, so you need to have continuous income that never goes away until you and your spouse are both not here anymore. That's very important, because if I hear the Wall Street model, and by the way, we're Wall Street money managers as well. We work with CFP teams to make sure we put plans together that are relevant and that are satisfying our big client base, because we need lifetime income. So the first step we always do is get away from Wall Street and go to the safe money world to get a stream of income you can't outlive, or two or three or four of them, to go along with Social Security. Social Security is very important to claim as much as you can get. You put a lot of money away, so don't rip yourself off at the finish line.
0: 919-415-1716, 919-415-1716, or text COACH to 600-700. Coach, I know a lot of people say, because it's the big fear, I hope I don't run out of money in retirement. What do you say to them?
1: So wishing and hoping is not a strategy. Having a real income plan where you can see in writing at certain ages, if you put a certain amount of money away today, what kind of lifetime income you could get to give you that financial confidence all the way through retirement, by the way, all the way through your life. 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That's the way we set our plans up. 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
11: Another warm night is ahead. Any storms fade early, then it's partly cloudy with lows in the low to mid-70s. Thursday will be a hotter day with highs ranging from 92 to 97 degrees. It's partly cloudy and humid with a 30% chance of a late day pop-up storm. Friday, highs climb into the mid to even upper 90s again. Skies are partly cloudy with a 20% storm chance. I'm meteorologist Kat Campbell in the NCN Weather Center.
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14: Well, we have a lot of election integrity news to share with you today. Let me just start with something that that's just coming across my desk. Sean Davis, the great Sean Davis over at the Federalist, capturing this item. Today, a Chuck Grassley authored letter to the Attorney General of the United States, Todd Blanche, about Jack Smith. Remember Jack Smith, the unconstitutional special counsel, the guy who was trampling all over the rights of the President of the United States, accusing him of all sorts of fake crimes and trying to rig the 2024 election. That was Jack Smith's purpose. He failed in that, but it took a lot of work to make sure he did. And now, what about some accountability? Well, here's Chuck Grassley today in a letter to Todd Blanche. He said, "Dear Acting Attorney General Blanche, messages involving personnel in Jack Smith's special counsel office raise serious concerns about the Biden administration's failure to properly secure classified materials. The messages show that these failures caused a security violation and incident where a Justice Department sensitive compartmented information facility known as a SCIF, a SCIF that was accessible to special counsel personnel, was left open overnight and potentially longer. So a storage facility for classified information was left wide open," says Chuck Grassley. "For example, the messages show that there were concerns that, one, an individual was given access to classified materials without confirming that they had the requisite need to know. Two, that there was at least one instance where the potential movement of classified materials accessed by the special counsel office housed in a Justice Department SCIF was unaccounted for. And three, a violation and incident occurred when a SCIF accessible to the special counsel office's personnel was left open at least overnight and potentially longer. The messages appear related to Smith's case against President Trump for allegedly mishandling classified materials. And I write to seek additional information in that regard." Yeah, this is so. Remember, Jack Smith accused President Trump of mishandling classified information. That was the Mar-a-Lago case. That's why Jack Smith, the FBI, that's why they raided Mar-a-Lago, nominally. "We're conducting an investigation, stolen classified information." Now, of course, every aspect of that was insane from the very beginning, including the idea that a president of the United States can steal classified information. That's not even possible. He's the president. He's entitled to declassification in whatever way he feels like. He's the one guy who can do that. In fact, remember, there were people inside of the Justice Department as this was all going down. We now know, thanks to Chuck Grassley, thanks to Trump administration disclosures, there were people in the Justice Department going, "Guys, this is crazy. What are we doing? We're accusing the former president of stealing classified information? That's lunacy." Now, of course, Joe Biden actually did that. As a senator and as vice president of the United States, he did steal classified information. He used it to populate the book that he had a ghostwriter for. He bragged about the classified information he could draw upon for his book. And then he stored it next to the classic Corvette in his garage. That all happened. Now, why wasn't he charged? Because he was non compos mentis. That was the finding of Robert Hur, that a jury wouldn't find him guilty. Because his brain didn't work as intended. Oh, how was he still the president? That was so crazy. Anyway, Chuck Grassley goes on here. He talks about all of these violations. He lays them out. There's messages here that indicate that this classified information was mishandled dramatically, not by President Trump, by Jack Smith. It's always projection with these people. Always. They accuse you precisely of what they're doing. Chuck Grassley continues here. "While serving as Secretary of State, Hillary Clinton mishandled highly classified material. Not only did the Obama Justice Department not prosecute, but as shown by the records that have since been declassified, the Obama FBI also failed to fully investigate the necessary leads. Regarding Joe Biden, the Biden administration's Justice Department refused to prosecute his decades-long mishandling of highly classified information, even though the department determined evidence showed that, quote, President Biden willfully retained and disclosed classified materials. The text messages above, the ones I just cited, show that the special counsel office and their personnel during the Biden administration were discussing an individual who was given access to classified material without confirming their need to know. And the failure to properly secure classified information held in a SCIF, which caused a violation and incident. This conduct appears to show the Biden Justice Department may have mishandled classified information while it prosecuted President Trump for allegedly mishandling classified information. This is yet another example of law enforcement's double standards in the previous administration. So Chuck Grassley sent a number of questions to Todd Blanche today to help him color in the lines a bit on what exactly the Justice Department knows about this subject today. And my guess is that Todd Blanche is going to be very happy to help Chuck Grassley get the answers to these questions. So there, that's one election integrity update for you today about the Jack Smith attempted election rigging operation of 2024. But we have more. The Save America Act. What are the chances that we can get this bad boy passed, the Save America Act? Well, they're not wonderful, as you well know by now. And we just got an update on this from Senator Kevin Cramer, Republican Senator Kevin Cramer, who says there's, quote, zero chance that Senate Republicans will either eliminate the filibuster or actually pass the legislation known as the Save America Act. Now, this is an interview with Politico, and listen, everybody patronizes the rest of us. They patronize the American people. They act like we have no idea what we're talking about. They act like President Trump has no idea what he's talking about. Are you going to finally convince Donald Trump that this is a fool's errand, that this, whatever this bill is, it's not even going to pass? Listen to the way they talk about it, and you'll hear Senator Kevin Cramer. Listen.
15: The president can't get over the SAVE Act, which is this voter ID right. bill that he has come to believe is a panacea yeah. that's going to save the day for an otherwise tough midterm. Can you or somebody in the Senate GOP who has a good relationship with the president tell him the votes just aren't there for this? And it's not—
14: okay, can I help me out something for a second? That's Jonathan Martin, he's with Politico. Help me out for a second. Why is he asking questions like he already knows the answers? Like, he's not actually on a fact-finding mission. He's engaged in a form of political activism. He's like, are you going to tell the president that Democrats can continue to have unfair elections, whether he likes it or not? Are you just going to tell him that you don't have the numbers? What kind of question is this? If you were a reporter, if you were engaged in an active journalism, you'd be asking questions like, why can't you get the numbers? What's going on inside of the Senate right now? How much effort has John Thune undertaken to do that? Is John Barrasso actually twisting arms? Or is Senate leadership not taking this as seriously as President Trump? Wouldn't those be the questions? Yeah, that's how you would, if you were engaged in journalism. That's not what this is. This is, I already know I hate the Save America Act, and I want President Trump to get off of this. He's really upsetting me that he's on it. Will you tell him that you don't have the numbers?
15: Somebody in the Senate GOP who has a good relationship with the president, tell him the votes just aren't there for this, and it's not going to happen. Don't get his hopes up so much.
16: I think he knows the votes aren't there for it unless we blow up the filibuster. That's the bigger.
15: Is there any chance of that happening?
16: There's zero chance of that happening okay. for very good reasons. And the thing that I regret a little bit, Jonathan, and if you want to make news, this might do it.
15: Sure, please.
16: I regret that the other 25 or 30 people who oppose blowing up the filibuster don't say it out loud like I do, because it leaves the impression there are only four or five of us just enough so that he doesn't have 51. The reality is almost no senator, particularly from a small state that where the Senate exists specifically yeah. to give equal representation, the last thing you should yeah. do is give up your power.
15: Do you want to name some names?
17: Do you think there's a little bit of being in the House and recognizing what majority, majority rule is? I served in the minority and the majority
15: in the House.
17: I'm like,
15: and Cramer was in the House before you.
17: Yeah.
14: This is the governor of North Dakota to go to Kelly Armstrong.
17: No, and I'm not, well, God bless you, sir. I'm not entirely sure you want that part of that yeah. on the U.S. Senate side.
16: Quite honestly, if you think about it for 30 seconds, if you're from, say, the Dakotas, Montana, yeah. when you talk about the Dakotas and Thune and me growing up, at the time we were in our jobs, there wasn't a Republican from Montana in Congress. We were 0-9. Today we're 10 and
15: over. When Obama was president in 2009.
14: Okay, just on this point, why would we give this up? We don't want to dispense with power that's valuable to the minority. And that would make sense in theory if you were dealing with good faith actors on the other side of the aisle. If this was merely disagreements about policy and which policies are the best for the best possible outcomes, that'd be one thing. That's not the world we're dealing with. This is a very sort of naive, Pollyannish view of what Democrats intend to do if they gain power again. And I mean the trifecta, because they're dealing with what's possible, right? So if they regain the presidency, the House and the Senate, and then at that point, the only thing standing in the way of their agenda is that filibuster, they're dispensing with it. In fact, not only are they doing that because they want the agenda that they're currently pursuing to be in place, they want permanent power. The Democrats haven't hidden this. They've talked about it in public. They want brand new states in order to have brand new Democrat senators in perpetuity. Is Puerto Rico going to be electing a Republican senator anytime soon? They want Puerto Rico to become a state so that they get two Democrats. Is Washington, D.C. going to produce Republican senators? No. It'll be Democrats all the time, forever, in their view. And certainly, I think, in the view of any rational Americans looking at this going, what are they trying to do? Oh, that's right, permanent Democrat senators. That's what they want. They want to make sure that Republicans can't regain control of the Senate. They want to pack the United States Supreme Court. Not a secret. Hakeem Jeffries, every one of these idiots, they keep fantasizing about this out loud. It's time to reform the court. Time to pack the court. Pete Buttigieg is talking about adding justices to the court. He says it's a big national imperative. I guarantee you, if you said to Pete Buttigieg right now, okay, let's do it. Let's have President Trump do it right now. Let's add those justices. He would say no. No. That's not what I meant. What did you mean? He meant packing the court for the benefit of Democrats. Not to render fairer judgments, not to adhere to the Constitution, not to stick to the rule of law, entirely to pursue Democrat Party power politics. That's always the lens through which you should filter this. So when Kevin Cramer is sitting there going, I don't think we should give up the filibuster because we want the filibuster when we lose the Senate. Dude, first of all, I'm trying to help you not lose the Senate. That's item one. Item two is they're getting rid of that filibuster. Stop being a sucker. Stop being a sucker. We should put that on signs and stand outside the Senate and say, stop being suckers. That's a message for the Senate GOP.
18: And then people like Cramer will be shocked and outraged that the Democrats got rid of the filibuster. Like he never saw it coming in a million years.
14: That's so radical. They're a radical party. And we're going to let the voters know in the next election just how radical they are that they got rid of the filibuster. Too late, dude. Way too late. So much more ahead on The Vince Show.
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8: We've got a lot to get to coming up on the program, including the headache that Graham Plattner is giving to the Democrat Party right now. They told him to get out, Jim. They said, now it's time to go. You got to go. Hurry, get out of the race. We need you to leave so we can replace you. He hasn't left yet. He's sticking around. There's an entire party that doesn't really care about consent. Everybody who's involved doesn't care about consent. The consent of the governed, they steal elections. Your consent to take your money? No, they'll just come in and take it. No, they're not big on consent, this party, and they're learning this the hard way. So now, and they're fighting amongst themselves. Graham Plattner, who is after scandal after scandal after scandal, staying in the race, as of at least right now. We'll see. He's suggested he might get out, but not yet. We've got a lot to talk about coming up on the program. I want to tell you about Blackout Coffee, though. Blackout Coffee, a wonderful way to start my day each day and to sustain my day each day. It's really great, and it's delicious. If you're like me, your mornings matter. Before I can even get into the news, I want something consistent, something I can rely on. For me, that's Blackout Coffee. It's strong, smooth, just a really well-crafted cup of coffee. And what I like about Blackout Coffee, in addition to its great taste, is it's a small American company. They take pride in what they do. It shows in every single bag. 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

0: So Graham Platner is not an oyster farmer. Everything about this guy's a lie. Is that a Nazi tattoo? Oh, no, no, that's just, I don't know. I thought that it kind of looks like Jack Sparrow or something. No, he's a history buff. He knows it's, he called it his Totenkopf. Yeah, he knows it's a Nazi tattoo. Axios reports today, starting with their launch video last August, Platner and his team up there in Maine billed him as an oyster farmer, a title that most of the media, including Axios at times, look at a little self-reflection here, repeated without scrutiny. But as early as August, he told ideologically friendly outlets that he makes very little money from selling oysters, and it's not actually how he makes a living. Platner and his team had pitched him as a working-class Mainer who bought his house with veterans' benefits. I bought my house in 2017, he posted in September of 2025. If I hadn't bought then, if I hadn't had the support of the VA, my wife and I would now be priced out of the town I grew up in, like the millions of Americans being exiled from their towns and cities. In fact, Platner's father, says Axios, a lawyer, loaned him $200,000 for the home. Platner also said last fall he's never been close to money and power, but he did actually briefly attend the elite prep school Hotchkiss in Connecticut before attending a private school in Maine. So now you notice what's happening? All the establishment press are suddenly telling the truth about him at the exact moment where they need to get him the hell out of the race. What is he doing still in here? We already said he's terrible. Shouldn't that be enough? We told you to get out of this thing. And Democrats are freaking out. They don't know what to do. The state party, a woman from the state party, her name is Devin Murphy Anderson. She just released a statement saying, we're trying to get him out.
1: Hi, everyone. I wanted to provide you all an update on the U.S. Senate race here in Maine. As you know, the Maine Democratic Party has been working around the clock to develop a process to replace our U.S. Senate nominee that is open, inclusive, transparent, and fair. The integrity of this process is just as important as the outcome. And we are committed to ensuring that Democrats across our state can have confidence.
0: They're throwing out the votes of Mainers.
1: In both. Unfortunately, Graham Platner's team has repeatedly reached out to us in an attempt to put their thumb on the scale of what this process looks like. We have repeatedly reiterated to Graham Platner's team that they have no role in determining our next Democratic nominee for the U.S. Senate, nor in determining what this process looks like.
0: Actually, he does. There's a Democrat, you can tell, because she's lying to you. Graham Platner has to withdraw from the race. That's a mandate. So in other words, he's got all the leverage in the world. What does the president say? He holds all the cards, and right now, he's holding them.
1: We have also reiterated that Graham Platner must drop out of this race so that Democrats in Maine can focus on defeating Susan Collins this November. We look forward to making this process public as soon as Graham Platner formally withdraws from this race.
0: Okay, again, it goes back to what Democrats think of the voters of Maine. They already thought the voters in Maine suck. They're like, well, this guy's just like him. He got a Nazi tattoo. He's assaulting women. They'll love Graham Platner. And then when Democrat primary voters select him, they say, to hell with their votes. We're rigging this election, too. Amazing stuff. More ahead on The Bench Show.
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5: News this hour from Town Hall. I'm Jason Walker. In Maine, the Democrats are going to hold a convention now that Graham Plattner is dropping out of the Senate race. Plattner, accused of assault by a former girlfriend, denies the allegation vehemently, but faced pressure to step down. That from a number of Democrats. Trump administration will allow Ukraine to manufacture Patriot air defense systems.
6: We'll give them the right to make Patriots. We'll show them how to do it. It's very complex, actually, but it's you'll figure out the complexity quickly.
5: Now, this decision does mark a major shift, as Washington had previously resisted the move. President Trump also praises NATO members for increasing defense spending and also plans to lift serious terrorism designation. In the meantime, the president flying home from that NATO summit in Turkey on an older Air Force One instead of the new Qatari-gifted and retrofitted red jet that he arrived in.
6: It's flying to Europe, to one of the big bases, two or three of the big bases, where we can show it to the people, and we'll be going home by normal methods.
5: Well, the Trump administration cracking down on fraud.
7: Vice President J.D. Vance says the administration is launching a new effort targeting abuse of the H-1B visa program.
8: Today, I'm proud to announce that the Federal Department of Labor has started dozens of subpoenas and investigations into foreign fraudsters who are trying to take advantage of the H-1B visa program.
7: The administration says the effort is aimed at protecting American workers.
5: The U.S. military carrying out more strikes on Iran after the Islamic Republic attack ships in the Strait of Hormuz. President Trump says the Iranian attack signaled the end of a ceasefire. More on these stories, townhall.com.
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5: Well, former Wisconsin judge Hannah Dugan has been spared from prison, that for ushering an illegal out the back door of her courtroom to evade immigration and customs enforcement agents who were waiting in the hallway. A federal judge fining her $5,000. Attorney Jason Luzak.
10: She's lost so much throughout this process. The collateral consequences to her were great, and we appreciate that the judge took that into consideration whenever he sentenced her to a fine only in this case.
5: And the attorney, Luzak, says this matter is really far from over.
10: As for the next steps, we look forward to appealing this case to the Seventh Circuit. We look forward to presenting the arguments that we think were right all along. And we think that at the end of the day, I think the appellate process will play out and we will be successful. And we look forward to doing that.
5: Breaking news and analysis, townhall.com. International Monetary Fund has downgraded its outlook for the world economy this year.
11: Fallout from the conflict is being tempered somewhat by booming investment in AI and other tech. The IMF now expects the global economy to expand by a sluggish 3% this year, down from 3.5% last year, and from the 3.1% forecast issued back in April. The war pushed up energy prices, squeezing business and consumers. The IMF now expects oil prices to be up nearly 32% this year. Rich Thomason reporting.
5: 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FTC and several state attorneys general have secured a right to repair settlement with the farming equipment company. The company facing complaints for withholding repair software and forcing customers to use authorized dealers. More on these stories, townhall.com.
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13: Good evening. Tonight's forecast, partly cloudy. Lows dip into the low to mid 70s overnight. Hotter temperatures are ahead Thursday. It's partly cloudy with highs ranging from 92 to 97 degrees. We will have about a 30% chance of a pop-up storm. Friday, even hotter. Highs are in the mid to upper 90s. Skies are partly cloudy with a 20% storm chance. I'm meteorologist Kat Campbell in the NCN Weather Center.

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5: Another warm night is ahead. Any storms fade early, then it's partly cloudy with lows in the low to mid 70s. Thursday will be a hotter day with highs ranging from 92 to 97 degrees. It's partly cloudy and humid with a 30% chance of a late day pop-up storm. Friday, highs climb into the mid to even upper 90s again. Skies are partly cloudy with a 20% storm chance. I'm meteorologist Kat Campbell in the NCN Weather Center.
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5: News this hour from Town Hall. I'm Jason Walker. President Trump says he's closing the door on the memo of understanding with Iran.
6: President Trump says the MOU with Iran has collapsed.
7: To me, I think it's over. I don't want to deal with them anymore. They're scum. You know what scum is? They're scum. They're sick people. They're led by sick people. And if they had a nuclear weapon, they'd use it. As far as I'm concerned, it's over. I'll speak to our negotiators. They want to negotiate. They're good people. As far as I'm concerned, it's over.
6: The president says Iran's actions have left little room for the agreement to continue. Willie Nelson, Washington.
5: Graham Platner dropping out of the Senate race in Maine. He's been accused of assault by a former girlfriend, a charge he staunchly denies, but he faced pressure to step down. Two Supreme Court justices will be testifying before Congress next week. Here's Bernie Bennett.
8: Justices Amy Coney Barrett and Elena Kagan will testify before the House Appropriations Committee July 14th about the budget for the Supreme Court. Barrett is considered part of the conservative wing of the court. Kagan is considered part of the court's liberal wing. While the hearing concerns the court's budget, House committee hearings have been known to go off topic. The high court heard and decided high-profile cases this session on immigration, presidential power, and the federal bureaucracy. So committee members might use some of their allotted time to ask about those rulings. Bernie Bennett in Washington.
5: Some 1,000 people in Michigan have been diagnosed with a parasitic infection that can cause weeks of flu-like symptoms and diarrhea, making it the largest such outbreak in state history. It is one of the nation's largest in years. Major heat wave recently settled over much of the eastern U.S. and Midwest, affecting some specialty farmers who produce fruits and vegetables. The extreme heat also shortened the harvest window for a good number of those farmers. More on these stories, townhall.com.
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5: Family of a teenager found dead on a Mississippi island looking for answers.
11: 18-year-old Nolan Xavier Wells was found dead Monday off Horn Island, Mississippi, after a July 4th boat trip with friends. His parents want answers and hired civil rights attorney Ben Crump. Jackson County Sheriff John Ledbetter says investigators have been told Wells chose to stay on the island when his friends left and was apparently going to return with someone else. The sheriff also says investigators do not suspect foul play. Photos and videos posted online show numerous people at a boat party that day. Meanwhile, an autopsy is underway. I'm Julie Walker.
5: He was once the billionaire kingpin of the Dallas Mavericks. Now the Dallas Morning News says Mark Cuban is accusing team governor Patrick Dumont of freezing Cuban out of business opportunities in a proposed move of the club out of downtown. Breaking news and analysis, townhall.com. It's going to cost you a little more now to mail a letter. Remember those? Correspondent Laura Winters says now's the time to stock up on Forever Stamps.
12: The U.S. Postal Service is once again raising the price of Forever Stamps and other postal rates. On Monday, the stamps will increase in price by 4 cents and will now cost 82 cents each. The increase to offset rising operational costs as the post office continues to lose money. Forever Stamps purchased prior to July 12th will continue to work.
5: A German investigation into an online predator network that thrived on the messaging app Telegram, leading to the convictions of four members of the group's inner circle. Network was made up mainly of Chinese men targeting Chinese women in Germany. They called themselves the, quote, German driving school for experts. More on these stories, townhall.com.
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13: Good evening. Tonight's forecast, partly cloudy. Lows dip into the low to mid 70s overnight. Hotter temperatures are ahead Thursday. It's partly cloudy with highs ranging from 92 to 97 degrees. We will have about a 30% chance of a pop-up storm. Friday, even hotter. Highs are in the mid to upper 90s. Skies are partly cloudy with a 20% storm chance. I'm meteorologist Kat Campbell in the NCN Weather Center.
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6: Another warm night is ahead. Any storms fade early. Then it's partly cloudy with lows in the low to mid 70s. Thursday will be a hotter day with highs ranging from 92 to 97 degrees. It's partly cloudy and humid with a 30% chance of a late day pop-up storm. Friday, highs climb into the mid to even upper 90s again. Skies are partly cloudy with a 20% storm chance. I'm meteorologist Kat Campbell in the NCN Weather Center.
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9: News this hour from Town Hall. I'm Jason Walker. Folks in Kentucky and all across the nation waiting for word on why GOP Senator Mitch McConnell has been hospitalized now nearly a month. Here's correspondent Laura Winters.
10: Senator McConnell has been in the hospital now for more than 3 weeks since June 14th. The exact reason not disclosed by his office. However, McConnell's staff has said he continues to improve. McConnell has also spoken by phone with other senators, including Majority Leader John Thune and Senator John Barrasso. McConnell, who is 84, has had a history of health issues, including triple bypass surgery back in 2003.
9: U.S. military has carried out more strikes on Iran after the Islamic Republic attacked ships in the Strait of Hormuz. President Trump says it signals the end of a ceasefire. U.S. military now says those attacks ended early Thursday morning. And President Trump telling reporters a former president tried to negotiate with Iran by giving them money. Lots of money.
11: Obama actually gave them vast amounts of money. You'd like this. He gave them a plane load of money, $1.7 billion in green cash. They load up a Boeing. They loaded up a Boeing 757. Remember the old 750? It was a beautiful plane loaded up with cash. It took all the seats out.
9: Kuwait, meanwhile, sounding its missile alert sirens early Thursday after Bahrain and Qatar, warning of an Iranian attack after the U.S. had launched a new round of airstrikes targeting Iran. Federal Reserve's rate-setting committee agreeing to keep its key rate unchanged at its meeting last month, although most officials were split over where inflation is likely to stay elevated or might cool down eventually. More on these stories, townhall.com.
12: 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If you're sick of having paychecks eaten up by healthcare costs or dealing with mega corporations, then listen to this. Christians don't need to waste money on a broken system. 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
9: Tensions in the Middle East influencing the markets.
13: Oil prices rose and stock markets dropped in shaky trading after President Donald Trump raised doubts about the temporary ceasefire in the war with Iran. The S&P 500 fell 0.3% Wednesday. The Dow fell 576 points, that's about 1.1%. The drops came after Trump said the ceasefire agreement with Iran was over. Trump later said in the afternoon that the most recent fighting did not mean a return to full-scale war. The Nasdaq Composite erased an early loss and rose 0.2%. The price of Brent crude oil rose 5% above $78 a barrel. Seth Sutel in New York.
9: That's it for Graham Plattner, Maine Democratic Party, voting to hold a convention now that he has announced he's dropping out of the Senate race. Plattner, accused of sexual assault by a former girlfriend, vehemently denies the allegations. Breaking news and analysis, townhall.com. Well, Prince Harry's final lawsuit against the British tabloids ending in defeat. Here's Bob Agnew.
14: A judge ruled Tuesday that Harry failed to prove his privacy invasion claims against Associated Newspapers Limited, the publisher of the Daily Mail. Harry and others allege that ANL journalists used unlawful methods from phone hacking to landline tapping and even planting listening devices. But the judge ruled the plaintiffs failed to prove that the information used in the newspaper stories had been unlawfully obtained. Bob Agnew reporting.
9: A preliminary hearing for the man charged with killing Charlie Kirk resumes Thursday. Prosecutors aiming to show they have enough evidence against Tyler Robinson to proceed to trial. The 23-year-old defendant is charged with aggravated murder in Kirk's September 10th assassination in Utah. Robinson, though, has not yet entered a plea. More on these stories, townhall.com.
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16: Good evening. Tonight's forecast, partly cloudy. Lows dip into the low to mid-70s overnight. Hotter temperatures are ahead Thursday. It's partly cloudy with highs ranging from 92 to 97 degrees. We will have about a 30% chance of a pop-up storm. Friday, even hotter. Highs are in the mid to upper 90s. Skies are partly cloudy with a 20% storm chance. I'm meteorologist Kat Campbell in the NCN Weather Center.
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0: 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Coach, what's the secret to getting to retirement, retiring with that comfort level we need?
1: It's consistent. 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So we deal with folks 10, 20, 30 years away from retirement, and we can tell them with exact certainty what their minimum income will be all the rest of their life if they put money in certain places. Minimum could be more, never less. That's the advantage of doing a Coach Pete Power Plan. We're going to give away 10 of these to the next 10 of you who call. Right now, you've got a copy of my new book, Big Book on Retirement, as well.
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5: Another warm night is ahead. Any storms fade early, then it's partly cloudy with lows in the low to mid 70s. Thursday will be a hotter day with highs ranging from 92 to 97 degrees. It's partly cloudy and humid with a 30% chance of a late day pop-up storm. Friday, highs climb into the mid to even upper 90s again. Skies are partly cloudy with a 20% storm chance. I'm meteorologist Kat Campbell in the NCN Weather Center.

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5: News this hour from Town Hall, I'm Jason Walker. Death toll from Tropical Storm Maysak in southern China has reached 39. Hundreds of people have reportedly been injured in that storm. U.S. military ending its latest round of airstrikes that hit Iran, hitting more than 90 targets. And wrapping up the NATO summit in Turkey, President Trump says his administration may proceed without a deal because Iran cannot be trusted.
6: I don't know if we're going to have a deal. We may just do it without a deal because you know what? It's easier. Because these people, they lie and they cheat and you have an agreement. And they'll go outside. For instance, they agreed, well, we'll never have a nuclear weapon. They agreed. Then they go outside, they have a news conference where they leak that we never discussed the subject. Now, who would believe we never discussed the subject? Because for me, that's 99.9% of what we're doing.
5: And the president says in the past, Iran saw negotiations as an opportunity to inflict more violence.
6: Iran, they've misbehaved 47 years. They've killed our soldiers, they've killed our people, and they've killed a lot of people all over the Middle East and elsewhere. And the roadside bomb was their preferred, the preferred weapon was by Soleimani, the roadside bomb, where it would explode under a truck. We actually built trucks with floors, steel this thick, and then all they did was they made bigger bombs.
5: Well, during a meeting with Ukrainian President Volodymyr Zelensky during the NATO summit in Turkey, President Trump said the United States will give Kyiv the right to make Patriot air defense systems and show them exactly how it's done.
6: We're going to give a license to you to make Patriots. That's pretty cool, right?
7: Very.
6: This way you can't complain that we're not giving them enough. I say, make them yourself. We haven't informed the company of that yet, but that'll work out all right. You know, I'm sure they'll be thrilled.
5: And more on these stories at townhall.com.
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5: AI program in the state of Utah sparking a vigorous debate.
7: That debate is about the role of the technology in healthcare. Utah is the first state in the nation to allow AI to renew prescriptions for patients. Previously, that role had always been reserved for doctors and other medically licensed professionals. Technically, state and federal laws don't allow AI programs to handle prescriptions, but officials in Utah have waived those requirements for Doctronic, maker of the AI chatbot that converses with patients and can send refill orders to their pharmacy. The Federal Food and Drug Administration has signaled it doesn't plan to intervene. Keith Peters, Washington.
5: Postal Service once again hiking the price of the Forever stamps. Next Monday, the stamps will increase by 4 cents, at which time the stamp will cost 82 cents. Breaking news and analysis, townhall.com. Prosecutors work to show they do have enough evidence to try Tyler Robinson in the murder of Charlie Kirk. The week-long preliminary hearing continues Thursday as the country watches. Correspondent Hannah Schoenbaum has more on the story.
9: Charlie Kirk's widow and parents were back in court in Utah on Wednesday as investigators testified in the week-long preliminary hearing for the man accused of killing him. I was in the courtroom as an agent with the Utah State Bureau of Investigation described the night that defendant Tyler Robinson showed up with his parents at the Washington County Sheriff's Office to turn himself in. He has not entered a plea. Next in the case, we expect to hear parts of an interview with Robinson's roommate and romantic partner, Lance Twiggs. Prosecutors say they also plan to introduce as evidence an alleged confession note that Robinson left for Twig. Outside the courthouse in Provo, Utah, I'm Hannah Schoenbaum.
5: And more on these stories at townhall.com.
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11: Good evening. Tonight's forecast, partly cloudy. Lows dip into the low to mid-70s overnight. Hotter temperatures are ahead Thursday. It's partly cloudy with highs ranging from 92 to 97 degrees. We will have about a 30% chance of a pop-up storm. Friday, even hotter. Highs are in the mid to upper 90s. Skies are partly cloudy with a 20% storm chance. I'm meteorologist Kat Campbell in the NCN Weather Center.
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6: Another warm night is ahead. Any storms fade early. Then it's partly cloudy with lows in the low to mid 70s. Thursday will be a hotter day with highs ranging from 92 to 97 degrees. It's partly cloudy and humid with a 30% chance of a late day pop-up storm. Friday, highs climb into the mid to even upper 90s again. Skies are partly cloudy with a 20% storm chance. I'm meteorologist Kat Campbell in the NCN Weather Center.
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5: News this hour from Town Hall. I'm Jason Walker. The Trump administration will allow Ukraine to manufacture Patriot air defense systems.
6: We'll give them the right to make Patriots. We'll show them how to do it. It's very complex, actually, but you'll figure out the complexity quickly.
5: That decision does mark a major shift for the U.S., as Washington had previously resisted this move. President Trump also had high praise for NATO members for increasing defense spending, which they discussed prior to the end of the NATO summit. President Trump flew home from the summit on an older Air Force One instead of the new Qatari-gifted retrofitted red jet that he arrived in.
7: It's flying to Europe, to one of the big bases, two or three of the big bases, where we can show it to the people, and we'll be going home by normal methods.
5: Trump administration cracking down on fraud.
8: Vice President J.D. Vance says the administration is launching a new effort targeting abuse of the H-1B visa program.
9: Today, I'm proud to announce that the Federal Department of Labor has started dozens of subpoenas and investigations into foreign fraudsters who are trying to take advantage of the H-1B visa program.
8: The administration says the effort is aimed at protecting American workers. Willie Nelson, Washington.
5: U.S. military carrying out more strikes on Iran after the Islamic Republic had attacked ships in the Strait of Hormuz. President Trump said the Iranian attack signaled the end of a ceasefire. Returning from the NATO summit, Mr. Trump says it could get much worse. In the meantime, the attacks are off now early Thursday morning, at least for the time being. It is over for Graham Plattner. The main Democratic Party will hold a convention now that he is dropping out of the Senate race. More on the stories, townhall.com.
10: I love telling you about the story of everything. 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I've been telling you about the powerful documentary, The Story of Everything. 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
5: Former Wisconsin judge Hannah Dugan has been spared from prison, that for ushering an illegal out of the back door of her courtroom in order to evade ICE enforcement agents. A federal judge fined her $5,000. Attorney Jason Luzak.
11: She's lost so much throughout this process. The collateral consequences to her were great, and we appreciate that the judge took that into consideration whenever he sentenced her to a fine only in this case.
5: And Luzak says, though, this matter is not over.
11: As for the next steps, we look forward to appealing this case to the Seventh Circuit. We look forward to presenting the arguments that we think were right all along. And we think that at the end of the day, I think the appellate process will play out and we will be successful, and we look forward to doing that.
5: Breaking news and analysis, townhall.com. International Monetary Fund has downgraded its outlook for the world economy this year.
12: Fallout from the conflict is being tempered somewhat by booming investment in AI and other tech. The IMF now expects the global economy to expand by a sluggish 3% this year, down from 3.5% last year and from the 3.1% forecast issued back in April. The war pushed up energy prices, squeezing business and consumers. The IMF now expects oil prices to be up nearly 32% this year. Rich Thomason reporting.
5: Well, Meta says it's going to invest more than $9.1 billion to construct the first artificial intelligence data center in Canada, and it will become the largest outside of the United States facility to be built in Sturgeon County, Alberta. More on these stories, townhall.com.
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14: Good evening. Tonight's forecast, partly cloudy. Lows dip into the low to mid-70s overnight. Hotter temperatures are ahead Thursday. It's partly cloudy with highs ranging from 92 to 97 degrees. We will have about a 30% chance of a pop-up storm. Friday, even hotter. Highs are in the mid to upper 90s. Skies are partly cloudy with a 20% storm chance. I'm meteorologist Kat Campbell in the NCN Weather Center.
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6: Another warm night is ahead. Any storms fade early. Then it's partly cloudy with lows in the low to mid 70s. Thursday will be a hotter day with highs ranging from 92 to 97 degrees. It's partly cloudy and humid with a 30% chance of a late day pop-up storm. Friday, highs climb into the mid to even upper 90s again. Skies are partly cloudy with a 20% storm chance. I'm meteorologist Kat Campbell in the NCN Weather Center.
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4: News this hour from Town Hall. I'm Jason Walker. It will be a much different setting for a pair of Supreme Court justices as they testify before Congress in the coming days. Bernie Bennett tells us what's going on.
5: Justices Amy Coney Barrett and Elena Kagan will testify before the House Appropriations Committee July 14th about the budget for the Supreme Court. Barrett is considered part of the conservative wing of the court. Kagan is considered part of the court's liberal wing. While the hearing concerns the court's budget, House committee hearings have been known to go off topic. A high court heard and decided high-profile cases this session on immigration, presidential power, and the federal bureaucracy. So committee members might use some of their allotted time to ask about those rulings. Bernie Bennett in Washington.
4: Former Wisconsin judge Hannah Dugan spared from prison that after she helped to usher an illegal migrant out the back door of her courtroom to evade ICE agents who were waiting in the hallway. Federal judge fined her $5,000. President Trump is closing the door on the memo of understanding with Iran.
6: President Trump says the MOU with Iran has collapsed.
7: To me, I think it's over. I don't want to deal with them anymore. They're scum. You know what scum is? They're scum. They're sick people. They're led by sick people. And if they had a nuclear weapon, they'd use it. As far as I'm concerned, it's over. I'll speak to our negotiators. They want to negotiate. They're good people. As far as I'm concerned, it's over.
6: The president says Iran's actions have left little room for the agreement to continue. Willie Nelson, Washington.
4: Graham Platner dropping out of the Senate race in Maine. He was accused of assault by a former girlfriend. He denies the allegation but faced a lot of pressure to step down. A lot of Democrats asked him to step down. Death toll from Tropical Storm Maysak in southern China has reached 39 so far, but hundreds more are injured or missing. More on these stories, townhall.com.
8: I love telling you about The Story of Everything, an incredible movie. Did you know the odds of our universe having the exact physical constants needed for life are 1 in 10 to the power of 10 to the 123rd? It's a number so large, there aren't enough particles in the universe to write it all down. That's not philosophy, it's physics. I've been telling you about the powerful documentary, The Story of Everything. 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Featuring Dr. Stephen Meyer and other respected scientists, this film asks and answers a profound question. Does the evidence Bannon's point to design. Whether you're a science lover, a curious skeptic, or someone who loves having your mind blown, this film is for you. 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
4: Well, the family of a teenager found dead on a Mississippi island is now looking for answers to the death, and there are a lot of questions.
9: 18-year-old Nolan Xavier Wells was found dead Monday off Horn Island, Mississippi, after a July 4th boat trip with friends. His parents want answers and hired civil rights attorney Ben Crump. Jackson County Sheriff John Ledbetter says investigators have been told Wells chose to stay on the island when his friends left and was apparently going to return with someone else. The sheriff also says investigators do not suspect foul play. Photos and videos posted online show numerous people at a boat party that day. Meanwhile, an autopsy is underway. I'm Julie Walker.
4: Asian shares were mixed in trading on Thursday. Wall Street on Wednesday, the Dow lost 576 points. NASDAQ gained 52. Breaking news and analysis, townhall.com. So you still like to mail a letter now and then? It's going to cost you. Correspondent Laura Winter says now's the time to stock up on more Forever stamps.
10: The U.S. Postal Service is once again raising the price of Forever stamps and other postal rates. On Monday, the stamps will increase in price by 4 cents and will now cost 82 cents each. The increase to offset rising operational costs as the post office continues to lose money. Forever stamps purchased prior to July 12th will continue to work.
4: A German investigation into an online predator network that thrived on the messaging app Telegram, leading to the convictions of four members of the group's inner circle. That network was reportedly made up of primarily Chinese men who targeted mostly Chinese women in Germany. More on these stories, townhall.com.
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12: Good evening. Tonight's forecast, partly cloudy. Lows dip into the low to mid 70s overnight. Hotter temperatures are ahead Thursday. It's partly cloudy with highs ranging from 92 to 97 degrees. We will have about a 30% chance of a pop-up storm. Friday, even hotter. Highs are in the mid to upper 90s. Skies are partly cloudy with a 20% storm chance. I'm meteorologist Kat Campbell in the NCN Weather Center.
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5: Another warm night is ahead. Any storms fade early, then it's partly cloudy with lows in the low to mid 70s. Thursday will be a hotter day with highs ranging from 92 to 97 degrees. It's partly cloudy and humid with a 30% chance of a late day pop-up storm. Friday, highs climb into the mid to even upper 90s again. Skies are partly cloudy with a 20% storm chance. I'm meteorologist Kat Campbell in the NCN Weather Center.
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0: Aberdeen.
3: This hour from Town Hall, I'm Jason Weiger. Trump administration cracking down on abuse of a major visa program.
4: Today, I'm proud to announce that the Federal Department of Labor has started dozens of subpoenas and investigations into foreign fraudsters who are trying to take advantage of the H-1B visa program.
3: Vice President J.D. Vance, U.S. military has ended its latest round of airstrikes on Iran after hitting some 90 targets, including Iran's nuclear power plant complex. President Trump saying late Wednesday, it is very difficult to talk to Iranian leaders. He adds, most of them cannot be trusted at all. President Trump says the United States will allow Ukraine to manufacture Patriot air defense systems. That decision marks a major change as Washington had previously resisted that move. A number of people in Kentucky and around the country waiting for word on why longtime Republican Senator Mitch McConnell has been hospitalized for nearly a month. More on the story from correspondent Laura Winters.
5: Senator McConnell has been in the hospital now for more than 3 weeks since June 14th. The exact reason not disclosed by his office. However, McConnell's staff has said he continues to improve. McConnell has also spoken by phone with other senators, including Majority Leader John Thune and Senator John Barrasso. McConnell, who is 84, has had a history of health issues, including triple bypass surgery back in 2003.
3: Nominations are opening in a Labor Party election to replace Keir Starmer as Britain's prime minister. Andy Burnham is expected to be the sole candidate. He needs at least 80 signatures from Labour lawmakers in order to run, a target officials say he is very likely to exceed. More on these stories, townhall.com.
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3: Tensions in the Middle East influence the markets. Here's Seth Soutell.
7: Oil prices rose and stock markets dropped in shaky trading after President Donald Trump raised doubts about the temporary ceasefire in the war with Iran. The S&P 500 fell 0.3% Wednesday. The Dow fell 576 points, that's about 1.1%. The drops came after Trump said the ceasefire agreement with Iran was over. Trump later said in the afternoon that the most recent fighting did not mean a return to full-scale war. The Nasdaq Composite erased an early loss and rose 0.2%. The price of Brent crude oil rose 5% above $78 a barrel. Seth Soutell in New York.
3: In Maine, the Democratic Party has voted to hold a convention. Now that Graham Plattner announcing he is dropping out of the Senate race. Plattner, accused of assault by a former girlfriend, denies the allegation but faced pressure to step down. Breaking news and analysis, townhall.com. Correspondent Bob Agnew says Prince Harry's final lawsuit against the British tabloids ending in defeat.
8: A judge ruled Tuesday that Harry failed to prove his privacy invasion claims against Associated Newspapers Limited, the publisher of the Daily Mail. Harry and others allege that ANL journalists used unlawful methods from phone hacking to landline tapping and even planting listening devices. But the judge ruled the plaintiffs failed to prove that the information used in the newspaper stories had been unlawfully obtained. Bob Agner reporting.
3: A preliminary hearing for the man charged with killing Charlie Kirk resumes later today. Prosecutors aiming to show they have enough evidence against Tyler Robinson to proceed to trial. The 23-year-old defendant is charged with aggravated murder in the assassination of Kirk on September the 10th in Utah. More on these stories, townhall.com.
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10: Good evening. Tonight's forecast, partly cloudy. Lows dip into the low to mid 70s overnight. Hotter temperatures are ahead Thursday. It's partly cloudy with highs ranging from 92 to 97 degrees. We will have about a 30% chance of a pop-up storm. Friday, even hotter. Highs are in the mid to upper 90s. Skies are partly cloudy with a 20% storm chance. I'm meteorologist Kat Campbell in the NCN Weather Center.
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6: Another warm night is ahead. Any storms fade early. Then it's partly cloudy with lows in the low to mid 70s. Thursday will be a hotter day with highs ranging from 92 to 97 degrees. It's partly cloudy and humid with a 30% chance of a late day pop-up storm. Friday, highs climb into the mid to even upper 90s again. Skies are partly cloudy with a 20% storm chance. I'm meteorologist Kat Campbell in the NCN Weather Center.
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0: He claims that they, he kept saying they, they're taking it away. The power, the bad guy, the man, the establishment, they're ripping this from us. That's what he's telling his voters. That's what he's telling his followers. All of the people who were hanging on and willing to vote for him to the bitter end. And it was, based on the last poll, about 47% of the voters in Maine. He's telling them all that their hopes and dreams are being crushed by Chuck Schumer, Hakeem Jeffries, and whoever else is pulling the strings for the Democrats right now. And somehow the Democrats are going to put that together and win an election in November? Good luck without Graham Plattner's blessing. A little bit more on this monster and this debacle coming up in a moment. This is O'Connor and Company.
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3: Fighting back fake tears, the fake oysterman, sociopath, narcissist, psycho, Graham Plattner, announcing in an 11-minute selfie video that he's suspending his campaign and he intends to take his name off the ballot, but he still holds a lot of cards here, guys. They've got till Monday to figure something out. He told his followers and anyone who wanted to listen exactly how he was innocent, he could win, but they, the powerful they, the big, giant, powerful forces that control everything. And he didn't mention AIPAC in Israel, but I think that's what he meant. They're forcing him off the ticket. And he's not going down quietly. So as he fought back those fake tears, he took aim once again at not Republicans, Democrats, the very same Democrats who now have to try to keep all of those voters and all those people who were excited about Graham Plattner, keep them excited about whoever they handpick to fill the slot. Good luck. There, take a listen. It got worse for Democrats.
4: We went toe-to-toe with one of the most entrenched political systems in the history of the world, and we won.
3: Well, not really.
4: We beat them on June 9th in overwhelming numbers. We did it the right way. We built a campaign. We engaged in electoral politics. We motivated people. We banded together. We did it the way that we were told we are supposed to make change. And we won. And now they are not going to let us have it.
3: Actually, the worst possible scenario for Democrats. I know everybody thinks, oh, look at them. They rigged it again and they masterminded it. And they did. They did. You're right. But they chose a psychopath. And the psychopath doesn't play along. He really does believe in all of the garbage he's been lying about this whole time. He has that inflated ego. He has that completely unrealistic view of his abilities and his. And this is what sociopaths do. They think that they're better than everybody else. They think the rules don't apply to them. And so he's not going down quietly. We won. And by the way, if you're a Democrat socialist and you're on board with this whole idea of pretending like you're a Democrat, running to get a nomination and defeating Democrats so that you can then apply your agenda and your freakish un-American politics to the Democrat Party and use their own system against them. That's what Graham Plattner did. That's what Zora Mamdani, that's what all these guys are doing. And then the powerful elite forces go and subvert your democratic process anyway and change the rules on you. You know, I have some sympathy, not for him, he's a monster, but for his voters who actually believe this garbage and who said, that's right, power to the people. We're going to be able to do this. He's admitting right there for everyone that they're just using the party to gain power. They're not Democrats. Listen to all the us and them talk that he's delivering there. It's going to be really hard to keep those Graham Plattner voters motivated and excited. But we'll see. We'll watch it. Meantime, there's one Democrat who has a soul. There's one Democrat who has a clear conscience. There's one Democrat who saw exactly who Graham Plattner was. He appeared on Fox News last night to do a victory lap. His name is John Fetterman. Take a listen.
5: I would say to you, like, P. Hustle. P. Hustle, bro, you will only be remembered as the accused rapist that got pushed out of your election. That's your legacy, bro. And you are a guy that cheats on your wife. You're the guy that roughs up your ex-girlfriends. You know, that's your legacy, bro.
6: So
5: go back
6: under
5: that rock that you came from.
3: And Fetterman was having a ball last night. Here's a little bit more of him. He keeps calling it pee hustle. I do like that. Here, more Fetterman.
5: This trash bag.
6: Can you be more specific about who, what leadership in your party you hold responsible for allowing this to get all the way to
5: this point? Yeah, absolutely. Bernie Sanders needs to apologize to the voters of Maine and to, you know, everyone that donated to that train wreck of a campaign. More than anyone, he pushed P. Hustle into the election. And now, you know, he keeps pushing these communists and these kind of awful anti-American people. 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
15: Another warm night is ahead. Any storms fade early, then it's partly cloudy with lows in the low to mid-70s. Thursday will be a hotter day with highs ranging from 92 to 97 degrees. It's partly cloudy and humid with a 30% chance of a late-day pop-up storm. Friday, highs climb into the mid to even upper 90s again. Skies are partly cloudy with a 20% storm chance. I'm meteorologist Kat Campbell in the NCN Weather Center.
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3: Larry O'Connor here in the Relief Factor Studios in your nation's capital, Washington, D.C. Good morning. We've got more on this Grand Platner fallout. And in fact, at 7 o'clock, we're going to speak with Kyle Olson. He's a special correspondent for Town Hall Media. He does undercover videos, and he's got a campaign consultant working with the Osborne campaign in Nebraska. He's another one of these, you know, white-collar, regular, working-class guys. This is the biggest lie of this whole thing. Not a lie, but it's a reveal about Democrats. They acknowledge that they've been losing votes from white-collar, working-class men, straight Christian men, to be specific, for decades now. And it really became acute in the last election. And they decided they needed to reverse course. But of course, they see everybody in racial categories, right? They think white working class Christian men are not voting for them because, well, we keep nominating people like Barack Obama or Hillary Clinton or Kamala Harris. So we got to do something about that. So they think that you operate in the same identity politics realm that they see the world at. So instead of actually changing their policy, the reason you don't vote for Democrats is not because they nominate Kamala Harris, because you can't identify her because of race or because of sex. No, the reason you don't vote for Hillary Clinton or Kamala Harris is because of their odious, horrible, un-American policies that you will never agree with. But they are so superficial and frankly so racist and sexist that they think you only don't want to vote for them because they're women. So they decide they need to get a guy who identifies with the white working class. So in their mind, that guy is Graham Platner. Because that's who they think you are. They think you are a foul-mouthed, bully, sociopath, brute. Now just listen to them. Whenever anyone raised the concerns about Graham Platner's behavior, what would they say? Oh, well, you know, he's just a regular working class oysterman. This is how they are. Or, you know, well, he was in the Marines. You know how those people are. That's what they think of you. And this guy Osborne in Nebraska, same thing. They go through the casting calls. They find a guy who they think fits the bill, who looks good on ads. And then they're going to raise him up to the level of United States Senator. Well, Kyle Olson and his undercover team of investigative journalists working on behalf of Town Hall Media, they caught some campaign operatives that basically admitted just that, including them admitting that they're the ones who helped recruit Graham Plattner. Hell of a job, guys. Someone said, so goes Maine, so goes the country. And, well, I think they were pretty spot on there, because Graham Plattner is not the problem. He's just a symptom or example of the problem. But there's a bigger problem that they have over there. And we'll talk to Kyle Olson about the Nebraska version of Graham Plattner and how this thing runs a lot deeper than just this one oysterman in Maine. That is coming up in a bit. I do want to turn to the president's efforts in NATO. His final day was in NATO. They were already, in fact, I think he's already landed back in Washington, D.C. There's a little drama over the Air Force One situation, because both Air Force One jets were there, the old one and the new one, and they switched planes. That came up and became a topic of conversation as well. We'll get to that in a moment. First, though, he sat for a photo opportunity with President Volodymyr Zelensky of Ukraine. And during it, some things were revealed, not least of which our renewed ability to work with Ukraine for Ukraine to be able to arm themselves and maybe even work with the United States to help arm the U.S. That's a nice change of topic, isn't it? Understand exactly how this works. Ukraine has actually shown themselves to be pretty darn good with drone warfare. That's how they've been able to beat back the Moscow invasion. And the question of certain military systems that the U.S. controls, instead of us building them and us supplying them, we can actually license that technology and allow Ukraine to defend herself. Here's the president, the businessman, talking that through. Clip three, please. Thank you very much.
17: So I think one of the things we're going to be talking about is, as you know, the companies, we have great power over the companies. Those companies that make the Patriot and make all of the great stuff, the Tomahawks, all of the great stuff. We have the best stuff. Many things. The Patriot script, but we have many, many great things. You see that with Venezuela. You see it with Iran. Look, Iran has been wiped out. Iran, their Navy's gone. Their Air Force is gone. Everything's gone. But one of the things I think we're going to be talking about today, a little birdie told me this, about the fact that we'll give them the right to make Patriots. We'll show them how to do it. It's very complex, actually. But it's you'll figure out the complexity quickly. And we're talking about that, and the company that makes them, which is building now four plants, you know, all of our companies, will be able to do this in 2 to 3 months. If you order a Patriot, now you have to wait a long time for them. Same thing with Tomahawks. We have a lot of certain equipment, but with they call it the elite equipment, and you don't need elite equipment necessarily for a war. But so one of the things we're going to be talking about is we're going to give a license to you to make Patriots. That's pretty cool, right? This way you can't complain that we're not giving them enough. It's a make them yourself. We haven't informed the company of that yet, but that'll work out all right. You know, sure, they'll be thrilled. But, you know, they'll be able to do it. You'll be able to figure that out. Most countries couldn't do that. No. If I said that to most countries, they wouldn't know what I'm talking about. But this is a very ingenious group. And what I like about that, it's a defensive situation as opposed to an offensive. But I think one of the things you might want to be talking about is that. That's what I heard. Little birdie told me.
3: Yeah, so that's an interesting and creative way to go about it. Obviously, there's some concerns that the manufacturer of our weapon systems for their defense would be used for just that, their defense, and they wouldn't then put those weapon systems on the market or on the black market, for that matter. But there are ways to control all of that, and it's an elegant situation, or it's an elegant solution. And over the years, Ukraine has proven themselves to be pretty damn good at manufacturing the drones and using the drone technology that they've got. So now we're going to license the Patriot systems to them. I'm sure we'll have General Jack Keane on to talk about that in the next couple of days in terms of the upside and downside of that. There was, and by the way, gents, let me know when you've got that last NATO clip ready. Thanks. In the meantime, we have it. Oh, well, let's go to that, because while he was sitting with Zelensky, there was also a question about what's next with Iran. And he dropped a bit of a bombshell, if I can use that phrase here, about reemploying the blockade if necessary, and even taking Karg Island. And he had his whole war cabinet there with him, Secretary of War Hegseth, Secretary of State Rubio, and Scott Bessent, the Treasury Secretary, who just finally calmed markets down with the price of oil and the price of gas at the pump. If you've noticed, price of gas is down to like $3.60, $3.50 a gallon immediately. Well, that might not last long based on this little nugget.
18: Last night, as you said, about a small craft that they were trying to harass shipping with. So that was a big part of what we targeted. Underground facilities where they were storing drones or missiles, coastal defense sites, radar sites, surveillance sites, anything used to harass shipping in the Strait of Hormuz. So anything they thought they had rebuilt or capability they were using was a target last night. And tonight, if we need to, on your order, Mr. President, we will hit even more and even deeper, because that's the consequence.
17: And we may put down the blockade. We may put it back, the blockade. And it'll only be a blockade for Iran. Anybody else can have whatever they want. Now, of course, they'll drop some mines if they can, you know, if they can do it. But it's hard because we're taking out those little boats now with the same weapon we used to take out the drug lords and the boats coming in by sea.
3: Coming up at 8:05, we'll speak with KT McFarland about all of that. She's, of course, foreign policy and national security expert. There was also a moment during a press conference that the president held at NATO where a question came from a reporter. Her name is Iris Tao. She works for NTD, which is a anti-communist Chinese-based news outlet. She asked the president about communism. I said this before. The president, I think, is at his best when he is speaking out against communism. One of his best speeches from his first term was a speech about communism and Marxism in Latin America. He delivered that speech in Miami. And he is the right man at this moment right now as we see these ideas making its way into America, thanks to the Democrats opening wide the front door and letting these Marxists in. So here's that exchange. I really want you to listen to this. Go ahead.
19: You've been issuing a wake-up call to Americans at home about the dangers of communism, and now you're speaking on the world stage. What's your message to people both living under communist and socialist regimes, but also people living under democracies like in Europe and America who might not have realized how close communism has come to home?
17: Yeah, that's a great question, actually. But look, I want to get the word out because what's forming is communism in the country. And communism's easy to sell. I would be the greatest communist in history. I'd be right up there with Lenin. I'd be as good as anybody. You've got free rent for the rest of your life. What they don't say is that you'll be living in squalor in 12 months. You've got the free house. Would anybody like to have a free house? We'll take it away from somebody. We'll give it to you. You'll have murders all over the place. Communism's a disaster. It's been proven to be for thousands of years under different names, but same thing. It's very important. And, you know, it's funny. One of the reasons I do so well with Hispanic people, I set a record, Republicans. I get great numbers for the election, helped me get elected in a landslide, the Hispanics, because a lot of them came from countries that were essentially communist. You know, whether you call them radical socialist or communist is not that much, but there's a little difference. When they say social Democrats, well, social Democrats, it sounds so nice. It's not nice. It's a very dangerous term. So I do talk about it, and I talk about it on TikTok, and I talk about it everywhere. I talk about it here. And you're right, it has become international, but it's never worked, and it's not going to work. What is working is the United States. So think of it. We have more jobs than we've ever had. People are making more money than they've ever made. I'm talking about workers now.
3: Really good moment. And it goes on. I think you should try to probably search it out yourself. But trust me, the president at his best when he's pushing back against communism, which means he's going to be at his best for the next several months leading up to the election. One last moment in cut six here. The president was asked by a New York Times reporter, what has changed with Iran? You were saying these guys were reasonable. And he gave the only possible answer anyone can give. This is cut six.
20: Last month, you said Iranian leaders were very rational people, nice people to deal with, strong people, smart people. Today, you said they were scum, sick people, and being led by sick people. What changed, and do you think...
17: I got to know them. So, I've said that about a lot. Now, when you say rational, I think they're much more rational than level one, level two, level...
3: I got to know them. And now I know they're lunatics and they're scum. Secretary of State Marco Rubio, who usually has a pretty straight poker face standing behind him at these affairs, he couldn't help himself but to break up laughing on that. Because it's true. This is O'Connor and Company. Keep it right here. More to come.
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1: Coming up in mere moments, we've got an update on one of the largest sanctuary jurisdictions in the Washington, D.C. area, which still claims that it's not a sanctuary jurisdiction. They just passed a meaningless law making it illegal for ICE to operate. But of course, they can't do that. We'll get into the details coming up and just how loco moco is Montgomery County. In a moment. First, I do want to give you an update on the earthquake-ravaged Venezuela situation, because the search still goes on. This is 14 days for people who may be trapped in debris from collapsed buildings. Several million tons of building debris still need to be cleared out, and there's millions of people who are still affected now. Neighbors are helping their friends search for relatives. I saw a video yesterday, by the way. I don't know if you saw this, where a woman, a mother, not a birthing person, a mother, was trapped under debris with three children, and she kept them alive by nursing them. There are miracles still happening. Listen to this from Canadian Broadcasting Company.
2: There are believed to be about five people who were in a barbershop when the earthquake hits on June 24th, those twin earthquakes that rocked this part of Venezuela. And there are people here holding on to this thread of hope that they may still, after this earthquake, they still believe there's this small sliver of a chance. There's just people reporting that they've heard voices. And
1: they still need help. And this is moments, there are moments like this when Americans step up and help, Christians step up and help, people who understand our charitable charge from God step up to help. So please, I want you to be able to be a part of that. Our friends, the Christian nonprofit relief organization, Food for the Poor, they're currently rushing meals, medical kits, other essentials to thousands of folks who are not living on the streets after their buildings collapsed in the earthquakes. You can be a part of this assistance, this humanitarian effort. 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Just go to LarryOShow.com. That's the show's website, LarryOShow.com. 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Be a part of helping these brothers and sisters who are devastated right now and desperately need help, and the help will get right to them. 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Thank you for that. Montgomery County, Maryland is one of the largest jurisdictions right on the border of the District of Columbia. It's obviously Maryland. It is Bethesda. It's Chevy Chase, Silver Spring, all these cities that you probably hear about, Gaithersburg. You hear about these cities nationwide all the time. Those of us who live in the area, we know full well what Montgomery County is all like. When I first moved to D.C. from Southern California, I jokingly said, I feel right at home in Montgomery County. Montgomery County is like L.A. County without the palm trees. In terms of the politics, it is dominated by Democrats. It is left, left, left wing. And it's been going downhill, sadly, for the last couple of decades, because the people who gain power in Montgomery County, Maryland, they do more to fight against Republicans in Washington, D.C. than they do to just help the taxpayers of Montgomery County. And make no mistake, those taxpayers pay a lot of taxes. And so they refuse to work with ICE. They refuse to hand criminals over to ICE so that they can be deported. And there have been horrendous crimes committed in Montgomery County against American citizens at the hands of illegal immigrants because of this policy. And they've now passed a new law. Take a listen to this local report about the new law that they're employing now in Montgomery County that is meaningless, costs a lot of money, and actually does nothing because Democrats. Here, listen.
3: What you see behind me here is the latest example of how Montgomery County officials are trying to hinder ICE in the community. You see this sign posted on the front of the Silver Spring Civic Building? Well, it says Montgomery County does not consent to the conduct of civil immigration enforcement operations on these premises. Essentially, ICE is not allowed to operate here. It's one of the new laws the county passed recently. And part of that law also created a new portal, which launched today, where citizens can report what the county is referring to as illegal ICE activity. For instance, if ICE showed up here or if agents were wearing masks. We can show you what the portal looks like, gives you an opportunity to report where and when These alleged offenses took place. The county is telling us that they're just going to compile this data, that this is not a 24/7 way of getting a response from the county. They say in an emergency, those who are having problems with ICE should contact the immigrant rights organization CASA, and that they will help them out. But Montgomery County Executive Mark Elrich says that this is just another way that he wants to try to put the brakes on ICE activity in the community. He says it does not make it a sanctuary because ICE can still continue to operate. They just can't do it on county property, and they can't wear masks.
1: This is all part of a bill that the Democrats plowed through called Unmask ICE. And yes, it was paid for. It wasn't paid for by this group. It was lobbied for, written for, and delivered for this group called CASA Maryland. CASA Maryland is a left-wing radical Marxist group that doesn't believe in borders. CASA de Maryland, just listen to the Spanish-sounding name, is all about flooding the zone with illegal immigrants, and they have rewritten laws in Montgomery County to accommodate them. Here's the thing. The website that he refers to is called Montgomery County MD.gov/protecting. That's where you can go for this ICE portal to make your report. It's anonymous, and it would be a real shame if people just flooded that website with a bunch of phony reporting. It would be a real shame, wouldn't it? Just saying. 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
6: News this hour from Town Hall, I'm John Scott. The United States launching new airstrikes against Iran, and Iran responded by targeting Gulf countries. The strikes came hours after President Trump said recent Iranian attacks on ships in the Strait of Hormuz signaled the end of the ceasefire and threatened to escalate the conflict if they didn't stop. In Utah, prosecutors are working to show they have enough evidence to try Tyler Robinson in the murder of Charlie Kirk. A week-long preliminary hearing continues today as the country watches. Correspondent Heinis Scheinbaum has more on the story.
7: Charlie Kirk's widow and parents were back in court in Utah on Wednesday as investigators testified in the week-long preliminary hearing for the man accused of killing him. I was in the courtroom as an agent with the Utah State Bureau of Investigation described the night that defendant Tyler Robinson showed up with his parents at the Washington County Sheriff's Office to turn himself in. He has not entered a plea. Next in the case, we expect to hear parts of an interview with Robinson's roommate and romantic partner, Lance Twiggs. Prosecutors say they also plan to introduce as evidence an alleged confession note that Robinson left for Twigg. Outside the courthouse in Provo, Utah, I'm Hannah Schoenbaum.
6: The U.S. heat wave posing serious risk, especially for vulnerable populations such as the elderly, children, and outdoor workers. The heat dome affecting some specialty farmers who produce crops like fruits and vegetables.
8: Annie Woods, a vegetable and herb farmer in Kentucky who harvests by hand, has moved her work to the early morning and late evening to avoid the hottest parts of the day. The extreme heat has also shortened the harvest window for some farmers of certain fruits like raspberries. Specialty crop farmers often plant a wide diversity of crops to offset potential losses from extreme weather. Keith Peters reporting.
6: More on these stories from townhall.com.
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6: The International Monetary Fund modestly downgraded its outlook for the world economy this year, citing the energy shock caused by the Iran war.
10: Fallout from the conflict is being tempered somewhat by booming investment in AI and other tech. The IMF now expects the global economy to expand by a sluggish 3% this year, down from 3.5% last year, and from the 3.1% forecast issued back in April. The war pushed up energy prices, squeezing business and consumers. The IMF now expects oil prices to be up nearly 32% this year. Rich Thomason reporting.
6: New suspected Ebola cases have been reported in previously unaffected parts of Congo. The death toll from the latest outbreak reaching 600 now. The outbreak declared on May 15th is caused by the Bundi Bushio virus, which has no approved vaccine or treatment. News at townhall.com. The streets of New York gradually getting back to normal.
11: That's after structural damage and a high-rise forced evacuations. Some people, though, have been allowed back into nearby buildings Wednesday, and workers fashioned temporary fixes to shore up a massive development. That's at the site of the former headquarters of pharmaceutical giant Pfizer. But several nearby buildings still are under full evacuation orders, and some streets remain closed. The structure is slated to become a luxury apartment building. Jason Walker reporting.
6: Bonnie Tyler, the gravelly-voiced Welsh pop star known for Total Eclipse of the Heart, has died at age 75. She was hospitalized in Portugal in May 2026 for emergency surgery and placed in an induced coma. Her career took off with hits like It's a Heartache. More on these stories at townhall.com.
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20: Have you heard that Social Security and Medicare are projected to be insolvent in the next 6 years? 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
21: On News, I'm Mike Riley. The exchange of fire between the U.S. and Iran continues for another day.
22: Sirens sounding early Thursday in Kuwait City as Iran again targeted Kuwait, Bahrain, and Qatar with retaliatory fire after U.S. forces launched new airstrikes on Iran. The attacks came hours after President Trump said recent Iranian strikes on ships in the Strait of Hormuz signaled the end of the ceasefire.
23: They're bad people, and frankly, I don't want to waste my time with them.
21: The NCDMV has aggressively overhauled its operations, cutting wait times across the state and rolling out modern tools that make visiting the DMV entirely optional for most tasks.
0: Spokesman Marty Holman tells NCN News.
1: About 88%, so from more than 2 hours to down to about 20 minutes as of the end of July was our statewide average.
0: That's for wait times. Lawmakers in North Carolina are considering new regulations for consumable hemp products. Franny Tacey owns a hemp business in Asheville and tells WLOS.
2: 0.4 total THC cap per package is ludicrous. It would be essentially like saying you cannot no longer buy a beer. You have to buy that beer in a shot glass and buy 12. That's why I say prohibition by dosage.
0: The Maine Democratic Party has voted to hold a convention now that Graham Plattner has announced he will drop out of the U.S. Senate race. As temperatures remain high across North Carolina, HVAC technicians are seeing a surge in service calls. Clint Jones is an HVAC instructor at Wake Tech Community College and tells Spectrum News One.
3: 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And even if you have a programmable thermostat during this time, I would put it where it doesn't change in times and temperatures and let it just leave the unit running.
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0: Video was shown of Tyler Robinson in court in the Charlie Kirk case. The AP's Lisa Dwyer has asked.
27: At a weeks-long hearing in which prosecutors must prove that they have enough evidence to try Tyler Robinson in the killing of conservative activist Charlie Kirk, prosecutors played a video clip in court of Robinson after he turned himself in a day after the shooting. Deputy Utah County Attorney Lauren Hunt questioned Agent Brian Davis with the Utah State Bureau of Investigation.
28: Was he formally arrested at that time?
29: Yeah, following, after all the interviews were completed, when we talked to everybody, that he was formally arrested at that time.
27: I'm Lisa Dwyer.
0: A follow-up state audit report on Wednesday found Rocky Mount utility customers were not doubled bill after thousands received two bills in 1 month. Instead, the city was trying to correct billing delays and eliminate a gap between meter reading dates and billing dates. Correspondent Ed Donahue reports on a parasite infection spreading in the Midwest.
30: Cases of cyclospora have topped 1,000 in Michigan and Ohio. Cyclospora is a parasite that causes severe diarrhea. It spreads through contaminated food and water, often linked to fresh produce. The largest cyclospora outbreak is in Michigan. Investigations are underway in 28 other states, including Ohio. No deaths have been reported.
0: An institution of North Carolina celebrated the long-awaited passage of a budget. Part of the budget allocates $6.2 million to the North Carolina Zoo for operating funds as a new Asia exhibit is set to open in the near future.
31: Really hard to see that whole zoo in one day. So it's extra hotel rooms that are booked up. It's extra folks that are eating at our great restaurants.
0: That's Randolph County Commissioner Mike Raley, NCN News.
32: Good evening. Tonight's forecast, partly cloudy. Lows dip into the low to mid-70s overnight. Hotter temperatures are ahead Thursday. It's partly cloudy with highs ranging from 92 to 97 degrees. We will have about a 30% chance of a pop-up storm. Friday, even hotter. Highs are in the mid to upper 90s. Skies are partly cloudy with a 20% storm chance. I'm meteorologist Kat Campbell in the NCN Weather Center.

0: 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Welcome back to the most listened to program in all of the Sand Hills. It's time once again for Mornings with the Leader Man. I am Steve Leader Adams, along with Ginger Bauer Band. Good morning, Ginger.
1: Good morning, Leader Man.
0: And we finally got things going this morning.
1: A little technical difficulty.
0: I'm the technical difficulty.
1: That's right.
0: But anyway, here we go. Don't forget, of course, we're being heard around the world on the live audio, including that solo performance by Marcel Marceau you heard earlier in this hour.
1: Oh.
0: You know him?
1: Yes, I do. That's funny. That's going to go right past quite a few people.
0: Yeah. Anyway, he appears from time to time.
1: Yeah.
0: When he's in the area, we put him on.
1: He's talented.
0: But regardless, we'll take over from here. Weather for us today here in the Sand Hills area, well, another wasted day as far as I look at it. Sunny today with a high of 96, heat index value of 100.
1: Ooh.
0: Tonight, mostly clear, low of 76. Tomorrow, we have a chance of afternoon and evening thunderstorms. Otherwise, look for a high of 97, a heat index of 101 over the weekend. More of the same, chances of getting wet, and 93 on Saturday. Sunday, look for a high of 87. That's where the breaking temperature will come. Next week, we're back in the 80s until we get to Wednesday, back in the 90s.
1: Woo.
0: Right now, around the Sand Hills, winds are from the north-southwest at 3. It should be west-southwest. Pressure is 30.01. Dew point 70. Humidity 74%. It is sunny and 79 degrees currently here at Talk 97.3 FM, 104.1 FM, and 990 AM WEEB.

0: Brooks and Dunn, Brand New Man.
1: Right on.
0: It is 7:38 past the hour on this Thursday morning. Glad you made us part of your day. Hope we will not disappoint. We'll try, but usually we fail and whip the masses to a frenzy anyway.
1: That's right.
0: All righty. What do we have here today? Vandals are being accused of blowing up at least 13 porta potties in Montana. Here is the owner, Connor Bogley, talking about the incident, his opinion of it.
2: It's really sad because I think that they really aren't thinking about destroying somebody's property. It is 100% done to be destructive. It's a helpless feeling. They might not be hurting people, but, you know, in the long run, they are.
0: Yeah, and the trees get the brunt of the vandalism because guess where the guys are going if they can't get to the porta potty?
1: Goodness gracious.
0: And John Oliver, you may know him from the General Hospital, finally fulfilled his lifelong dream of appearing on a daytime soap opera. Yes, here's a clip from one of his three episodes, cameos, from earlier this week on General Hospital.
1: Gosh, is that still on?
0: Even better, he gets slapped.
1: Oh, even better.
0: Yeah. By the character Carly somebody.
1: Yeah.
0: Anyway.
3: Agent Jax was injured, but she will pull through.
4: Don't call her that.
3: But that's what she is. A WSB agent. By choice.
4: Well, it wasn't by choice. And I can't even get into a room to check on her because your agents won't let me.
3: An oversight. I'll have your name added to the list of approved visitors.
4: I don't want to be added to the list. I want my daughter back.
3: Then let me put this in language that you will understand. That ain't gonna happen.
1: What? I missed that episode. I'll have to see if I can find that.
0: Yeah.
1: Oh my gosh. Man.
0: He did a pretty good job.
1: Yeah. Now, is that John Oliver of the Today Show? Or not the Today Show. You know what I'm talking about.
0: I don't know.
1: Okay.
0: Let's see if I can get him up here. Oh, he would stop it at the slap.
1: The Daily Show. Sorry. Gosh.
0: Yeah. It is.
1: So that had to be a joke.
0: So I didn't sound like a joke. Sounded like he was... took on a part of a character and played it pretty well.
1: Intense.
0: Yeah.
1: Intense. Conveyed a lot of emotion there.
0: Then let me put this in language you can understand. That ain't gonna happen, sister.
1: That's funny.
0: Oh my gosh. I added the sister part.
1: Right on. Yeah. Get it in there. General Hospital. Man. Yep. I remember the days of Luke and Laura. If any listeners out there remember, that was a big deal.
0: I remember being a small kid.
1: Yeah.
0: And our housekeeper at the time, Blondell, had to watch her General Hospital while she ironed and cleaned.
1: That's right. The stories.
0: Yeah. She'd always say, she'd say stuff like, she's the one that did it.
1: Oh, yeah. That's right, because she knew. Well, back in those days, I mean, if you missed an episode, you missed it. No repeat, no YouTube, no nothing.
0: I don't know. They try to put first names in there a lot and what they do and in the dialogue so that people who join it for the first time can start to build their knowledge of what's going on.
1: Yes.
0: And build it quickly.
1: Yeah. Oh, yeah. You want them to stay tuned. Yeah.
0: Yeah. I know you killed your brother 3 weeks ago.
1: That's right.
0: And that brought me up to date on who she is.
1: There you go. And now you know.
0: Yeah. So anyway.
1: Good old days. The soaps.
0: Now you brought up the speed on General Hospital.
1: Yes.
0: There's a line in Guns N' Roses, "Welcome to the Jungle." May have all been singing wrong. Here's the real part. Then at 12, the isolated vocals. That's 12 seconds into it. You can pause there where you and discuss. Okay. These are notes written to me.
1: Okay.
0: So we'll go and see what they are actually singing.

0: in your heart, you never ever wanna come down. Suck down, suck down, suck down.
1: So is this where we pause and discuss?
2: Do you know anything to discuss?
1: No.
2: I don't either.
1: No, no. Welcome to the jungle.
2: Most of us have been singing along with So Down, mm-hmm. but it's actually Suck Down.
1: Oh, my gosh.
2: All three times.
1: Yeah.
2: You can hear it in the isolated vocal track. Nice to find out that after almost 40 years, you've been saying it wrong. However, you are you're an air guitaring of Slash's parts have been dead on.
1: Right.
2: Okay, so hear it again.

0: So
1: when you're high, you never ever wanna come down. Suck down.
0: So when you hear it like that, he is saying suck down.
2: Yeah, but before that, what's he saying?
0: Everybody was singing along, so down.
2: Yeah, so down, right? I'm so down. But I don't know what the first three words before that are. I don't think Axel.
0: Well, this is that long hair hippie type music nobody can understand.
2: It doesn't matter. I don't think he knew. It just sort of came out. So that's kind of interesting.
0: So now when you're with your friends and that song comes on, you can explain to them that the words are sucked down, not so down.
2: I will do that. That happens often when my friends and I are listening to Guns N' Roses.
0: Huey Lewis explained on a recent podcast why music is no longer a part of his life, and it has to do with him losing his hearing, which began several years ago.
3: I can't hear music. Music is not part of my life anymore.
2: Gosh.
3: I can't find pitch in the music. See, the technology that I use on my cochlear implant, it breaks everything down into digital bits. Speech is easier to listen to than music. The cochlear, which is my only reliable form of hearing, distorts the music a little bit in the same way it distorts people's voices. It makes pitch impossible to hear. I can hear conversation. If I pull these things out, I'm deaf.
2: Yeah. Gosh, Huey, I'm so sorry.
0: Same thing that Rush Limbaugh had.
2: Yeah.
0: And I think Rush, I'm not an expert, and Rush is my hero. Don't ever say he's not. He's the hero of talk radio. But he did get into painkillers because he had such horrible back problems. In fact, he basically lost his second wife over it. Because he was kind of trying to hide it. Regardless, he had a cochlear device, and he said it made it kind of sound like bees talking.
2: Gosh. Oh, man.
0: But he could understand.
2: Yeah.
0: See, without it, he was deaf.
2: Oh, man.
0: And for a while there, before he got the cochlear device, he was reading. He had somebody in the studio that was typing out real time what was being said on the phones when people called in so that he could answer in real time. And you could hear a slight delay between him actually reading it and when the caller talked and him being able to respond all of a sudden.
2: Mm-hmm.
0: It wasn't quite as tight of conversation because she had to type it real fast and he had to see it.
2: Yeah. I didn't know that. I'm sorry to hear that.
0: And I suspect everything's the same with Huey Lewis.
2: Yeah.
0: All right, this is Throwback Thursday from the Late Night Unic Boys. Let's see. Most late night hosts were off yesterday, so we grabbed some classic late night jokes all about fashion in honor of Fashion Day from Maurer. Colbert, and Weekend Update.
4: The designer who showed an I Love Ozempic t-shirt during Berlin Fashion Week has to apologize. It sends the message that models get skinny by injecting Ozempic, and that's just wrong. They get skinny by injecting heroin.
5: It's New York Fashion Week, and this year, baby bumps rule and tots are taking to the runway as fashion celebrates motherhood. Yes, the fashion industry salutes mothers everywhere because you produce children with the tiny hands that can work the looms real good.
6: A high-end fashion brand is selling a pair of jeans for $800, which appear to have a pee stain on the front. Jeans with a pee stain on the front? Please, I can make those in my sleep.
2: Good heavens.
0: I forget that guy's name from Weekend Update. The blonde guy is married to, what's her name? She did the movie Lucy. The big chubbies and big lips.
2: I have no idea who you are talking about.
0: And you would if you saw her.
2: Okay.
0: She could do so much better.
2: Well, I mean, gosh, that's what's passing for comedy, and they have writers making big bucks to write that stuff. It's just sad. I have to say, I mean, just that's just not... Was that funny? I didn't think so.
0: No. Jeopardy is hiring a new Clue writer. You know what that means, right? Time for Jeopardy Job Edition, I think.
2: Wow.
7: 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The Job Edition. Today's contestant is a brilliant trivia expert applying for the new Clue Writer position.
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7: That's right. And for the job offer, this is the one thing you know everything about.
8: What is random stuff nobody else cares about?
7: Congratulations, you're hired.
2: Man. Okay.
0: All right. Well, we know what the news is now, but what about the not headline news?
9: This is not headline news. The Emmy nominations are out. Hacks led all comedies with 24 nominations. Despite the title, Hacks is not about Jimmy Fallon's writing staff. The Pitt has the most nominations with 25. The Pitt is a fantasy show about intelligent, talented, and caring doctors who, for some reason, chose to live in Pittsburgh. And according to animal experts, giraffes can perform rudimentary math. You'd think fish would be able to do it too, considering how much time they spend in schools. Hold on now, that one was written by our youngest writer. He's in second grade. This is not headline news.
0: Okay.
2: Batting 1,000 today.
0: The guy in France, or I should say this guy in France, has some wow, has WOW beatbox skills, and his video is viral. Every sound you hear is from his mouth. Let's give it a try.

0: Well, I want to rush out and buy that record.
1: No kidding. I was expecting a little more than that. Bobby McFerrin, you know.
0: Stick enough echo on it, you can make anything sound good.
1: Man, yeah, don't know about, man.
0: I knew Mom in Canada, Caroline Marino, gave birth to her baby while sleeping through her epidural. Nurses found the baby minutes later under a pile of blankets. The baby is 100% fine and healthy.
2: Oh my gosh, it's okay. We just had a baby event. Hi.
3: Oh my gosh.
2: It's unbelievable that you didn't feel that.
0: You forgot to feed me. Come here, let me cry in your ear a while.
1: Thank goodness they're both okay.
0: Boy, remember the days when Dorothy just had her baby. And being the progressive workplace, of course, we would let her bring it here. And there'd be some days you couldn't shut that baby up. He'd go,
1: some days it'd be like that.
0: Even though it was in a soundproof booth up there and she was recording, I could hear, now the baby's about 12.
1: 12 or 13.
0: Yeah.
1: Big, tall thing.
0: I was old enough to strangle. Getting back.
1: Oh, he's a sweet kid.
0: I look at him like, give him the lurch look.
1: The lurch.
0: You know, from the Addams Family.
1: Oh, I know Lurch. Yeah, and that's all Lurch ever said.
0: Yeah.
1: Well, that's nice you let her bring the baby to work. That's a big deal.
0: Yeah. See, Mama doesn't hear all that.
1: Well, I hope she's listening, yeah.
0: Everybody else does. I mean, hear the kid crying when it's crying.
1: Oh, yeah.
0: I just said, well, she's good help. Let's be tolerant, Stevie. And she did all she could to minimize the...
1: Oh, sure, yeah. That's good. It's good. It's fun being around a new baby. It's good for everybody. Yeah. Lifts your spirits.
0: Well, I know grandkids love, I mean, grandparents love babies because they get to hold them, look at them, say, yeah, part of me, part of my DNA's in you. And then the nice thing, though, they get to give them back.
1: That's
0: They don't have to hang on to them.
1: Right back to you. Bye.
0: Hey, your kid's crying. Come over here.
1: Yep. See you next time.
0: Here's a friendly reminder not to put your Neato squishy toys in the microwave.
1: I'll try not to.
0: A couple of kids have been hospitalized for explosions due to the emergency TikTok trend. Here is Fire Marshal Michael F. Otaro talking about the consequences.
4: It exploded and oozed its gel on them. The four-year-old suffered burns to her legs, I believe her arms, and a little bit of her face.
1: Gosh,
0: that's
1: poor thing.
0: Neato squishy toys.
1: I'm so sorry.
0: That must be just the end thing right now.
1: Man. Yeah, be careful. All that stuff. I was scared of microwaves when they first came out. With good reason.
0: I got these new glasses, spent a fortune on.
1: Yeah.
0: Yeah,
1: I notice you're having a little trouble with them.
0: Well, you got to sit there and twist your head to find the spot that you can see out of.
1: Are they bifocals?
0: Oh, they're bi everything.
1: Okay. Yeah.
0: One eye is farsighted, one eye is nearsighted.
1: Oh, man.
0: Woo. So you're having to kind of train your brain to accept the glasses so that they adjust to far and nearsightedness through the glasses.
1: Right. Gosh.
0: And it's awful aggravating.
1: Yeah. I'm sticking with my cheaters until I just can't anymore.
0: A man in Scotland is accused of assaulting someone with two live seagulls.
1: Oh.
0: The man was charged by authorities and the birds are okay.
1: Thank goodness.
0: We decided to recreate what the seagulls' weapons may have sounded like. Okay.
1: What on earth?
0: So we just take the imagination out of it.
1: I hope he goes to jail.
0: And it's also Happy Fashion Day.
3: Florals for spring. Groundbreaking.
0: Okay.
1: Okay. Fashion Day. What does that mean?
0: Hey, she was saying florals for spring.
1: Okay. Florals for spring. All right.
0: It was a line from The Devil Wears Prada.
1: Yeah, I recognized Meryl's voice, although I hadn't seen the movie.
0: Yeah.
1: First or second, I just can't hang.
0: It was what being uppity is all about, I guess. Who is this person talking to me?
1: Yeah. Come on.
0: You call it a teal belt? Let me give you a little history. We told you it was teal last year.
1: Mm-hmm.
0: That would be in fashion. Mm-hmm. All right, coming up on 8 o'clock. Currently staring at 80 degrees here in the Sand Hills. All your latest news, sports, and weather straight ahead. We'll see you on the backside of that. You have a great day, all right?
5: Another warm night is ahead. Any storms fade early. Then it's partly cloudy with lows in the low to mid-70s. Thursday will be a hotter day with highs ranging from 92 to 97 degrees. It's partly cloudy and humid with a 30% chance of a late-day pop-up storm. Friday, highs climb into the mid to even upper 90s again. Skies are partly cloudy with a 20% storm chance. I'm meteorologist Kat Campbell in the NCN Weather Center.
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7: News this hour from Town Hall. I'm John Scott. The United States launching new airstrikes against Iran, and Iran responded by targeting Gulf countries. The strikes came hours after President Trump said recent Iranian attacks on ships in the Strait of Hormuz signaled the end of the ceasefire and threatened to escalate the conflict if they didn't stop. In Utah, prosecutors are working to show they have enough evidence to try Tyler Robinson in the murder of Charlie Kirk. A week-long preliminary hearing continues today as the country watches. Correspondent Heide Scheinbaum has more on the story.
8: Charlie Kirk's widow and parents were back in court in Utah on Wednesday as investigators testified in the week-long preliminary hearing for the man accused of killing him. I was in the courtroom as an agent with the Utah State Bureau of Investigation described the night that defendant Tyler Robinson showed up with his parents at the Washington County Sheriff's Office to turn himself in. He has not entered a plea. Next in the case, we expect to hear parts of an interview with Robinson's roommate and romantic partner, Lance Twiggs. Prosecutors say they also plan to introduce as evidence an alleged confession note that Robinson left for Twig. Outside the courthouse in Provo, Utah, I'm Hannah Schoenbaum.
7: The U.S. heat wave posing serious risk, especially for vulnerable populations such as the elderly, children, and outdoor workers. The heat dome affecting some specialty farmers who produce crops like fruits and vegetables.
9: Annie Woods, a vegetable and herb farmer in Kentucky who harvests by hand, has moved her work to the early morning and late evening to avoid the hottest parts of the day. The extreme heat has also shortened the harvest window for some farmers of certain fruits like raspberries. Specialty crop farmers often plant a wide diversity of crops to offset potential losses from extreme weather. Keith Peters reporting.
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7: The International Monetary Fund modestly downgraded its outlook for the world economy this year, citing the energy shock caused by the Iran war.
11: Fallout from the conflict is being tempered somewhat by booming investment in AI and other tech. The IMF now expects the global economy to expand by a sluggish 3% this year, down from 3.5% last year and from the 3.1% forecast issued back in April. The war pushed up energy prices, squeezing business and consumers. The IMF now expects oil prices to be up nearly 32% this year. Rich Thomason reporting.
7: New suspected Ebola cases have been reported in previously unaffected parts of Congo. The death toll from the latest outbreak reaching 600 now. The outbreak declared on May 15th is caused by the Bundi Bushio virus, which has no approved vaccine or treatment. News at townhall.com. The streets of New York gradually getting back to normal.
12: That's after structural damage and a high-rise forced evacuations. Some people, though, have been allowed back into nearby buildings Wednesday, and workers fashioned temporary fixes to shore up a massive development. That's at the site of the former headquarters of pharmaceutical giant Pfizer. But several nearby buildings still are under full evacuation orders, and some streets remain closed. The structure is slated to become a luxury apartment building. Jason Walker reporting.
7: Bonnie Tyler, the gravelly-voiced Welsh pop star known for Total Eclipse of the Heart, has died at age 75. She was hospitalized in Portugal in May 2026 for emergency surgery and placed in an induced coma. Her career took off with hits like It's a Heartache. More on these stories at townhall.com.
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24: NCI News. I'm Mike Rayleigh. The U.S. and Iran have exchanged intensifying fire across the Persian Gulf as an interim deal to end the war is threatened.
25: The U.S. has launched new strikes on Iran on Thursday. Tehran responded by targeting Bahrain, Kuwait, and Qatar. Shortly before the U.S. strikes, President Donald Trump said recent Iranian attacks on ships in the Strait of Hormuz signaled the end of the ceasefire.
26: And I say we hit them 20-1. Every time they hit us, we're going to hit them 20.
24: The North Carolina state budget includes $25 million to reestablish essential health care in Martin County. Dr. Michael Waldrum, CEO of ECU Health, tells WNCT.
27: That's one of our visions, to be the leader, national leader in rural health care and building sustainable models.
24: North Carolina's film industry is set to receive a significant boost after Governor Stein signed the state's new budget into law. Monty Hobbs, executive producer of Just Do Good Entertainment, tells WWAY.
28: Knowing that there's rebates, knowing that there's incentives, it's exactly what led us to Kentucky to come up here and shoot this next television series. And we can't wait to come back in North Carolina, where we're home in Wilmington, and use it.
24: A follow-up state audit report on Wednesday found Rocky Mount utility customers were not double billed after thousands received two bills in 1 month. State Auditor Dave Bullock told WNCN.
29: We want Rocky Mount to succeed. It's 21st largest municipality in the state of North Carolina. If Rocky Mount fails, there is a domino effect across the state of North Carolina.
24: Your thermostat accounts for about 50% of your Duke Energy bill. Duke Energy spokesman Jeff Brooks tells NCN News.
30: We do have our full fleet that's available working, and as far as the grid itself goes, you know, the grid is a machine, but we're not anticipating any problems at this point meeting demand.
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24: Correspondent Ben Thomas reports a Democratic candidate for the U.S. Senate is dropping out.
0: In Maine,
1: we believe that for the movement to continue,
0: Democratic Senate candidate Graham Plattner.
1: It can't be made.
0: Posting a video to social media following a sexual assault allegation.
1: We are suspending campaign operations.
0: It came from a woman who dated him, who said he drunkenly forced her to have sex despite her telling him to stop. An allegation Plattner denies.
1: I know that some will think it's an admission of guilt, and it most certainly is not. We're not doing it because of the allegations. We're doing it because of the structures that are being taken away from us by those in power.
24: The North Carolina Department of Transportation is asking the public to help shape its new long-range transportation plan. Down east, this Pender County man said,
3: DOT is a big organization, but they can't be everywhere all the time. So to get one-on-one is really important.
24: The water level at Falls Lake near Raleigh is rising after a recent rainfall, but it's still much lower than its normal level as extreme drought conditions persist in North Carolina. Annie Woods, a vegetable and herb farmer in northern Kentucky, harvests by hand. She says they've diversified and changed work schedules to adapt to the changing climate.
4: I've been farming since 2014, and almost every year we have a heat wave. We spend a lot of time thinking about what's the right time of day to work with the crops. As it gets later in the day and temperatures start to soar up, the plants really are respiring more. They start to wilt under the heat. And if you try and harvest at that time, you're not going to have as marketable of a product. So we have to sort of adjust our working hours to what the weather conditions are. Checking on the greenhouse and watering frequently to keep those teeny tiny plants alive.
24: Mike Riley, NCN News.
5: Good evening. Tonight's forecast, partly cloudy. Lows dip into the low to mid 70s overnight. Hotter temperatures are ahead Thursday. It's partly cloudy with highs ranging from 92 to 97 degrees. We will have about a 30% chance of a pop-up storm. Friday, even hotter. Highs are in the mid to upper 90s. Skies are partly cloudy with a 20% storm chance. I'm meteorologist Kat Campbell in the NCN Weather Center.
6: Right now here in the Sand Hills area, we have sunny skies, 81 degrees, humidity 70%, dew point 70, winds are west-southwest at 5, the pressure 30.02. It is 8:15 straight up. Let's get into our today's Sand Hills news from the Sand Hills Sentinel. Authorities responded on Tuesday to a crash involving an overturned Cumberland County school activity bus carrying members of the Douglas Byrd High School football team. 33 people were on board the bus, including 26 students and 7 adults. The team was returning to Fayetteville from participating in a 7-on-7 football scrimmage against South Brunswick High School. Officials said 2 adults and 2 students were taken to a hospital with what were described as non-life-threatening injuries. The remaining passengers are expected to undergo medical evaluation. The crash happened on the ramp from the U.S. Highway 17 North to U.S. Highway 74 West. According to the North Carolina DOT, the ramp remained closed as emergency crews worked the scenes, and authorities have not yet released the cause. That's your latest Sand Hills news this morning from the Sand Hills Sentinel. And, of course, if you need more information, just head on over to sandhillsentinel.com. It is 8:17. Sports is next here on WEEB.
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8: NCN Sports, I'm Tony Rixby. One of the great pitchers of our time has decided to retire. Justin Verlander announcing yesterday he'll retire after the 2026 season. Currently a member of the Detroit Tigers, he's a 3-time Cy Young Award winner.
9: I think I've been trending towards this conclusion for a little while.

0: lost. Marcelo Sanchez with more.
1: FIFA has not explained why it suspended team manager Sam Zapatka and U.S. Soccer Federation Vice President of Security Frank Pennell from Monday's round of 16 game against Belgium. Zapatka has worked for the team since 2015 and has been the team's administrative manager since 2020.
0: Wake Forest men's basketball coach Steve Forbes discussing preparations for the upcoming season with his annual summer press conference in Winston-Salem yesterday. He says the new pieces of his team are all coming together.
2: I really like our team. I mean, it's pretty obvious. I think we have a really good basketball team. I like their character. I like their toughness.
0: Forbes says that he's looking forward to the start of the new season. Al Riveron is stepping down as the head of football officials for the Atlantic Coast Conference, a role he's held since November of 2022. 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
3: 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We're delving into a new NCHA report titled More Than Medicine, The Economic Impact of North Carolina Hospitals. 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
4: Hospitals generated about $52 billion in economic impact last year, roughly 6% of the entire state's gross domestic product. They spent around $44 billion on operations and workforce expenses. And that spending does ripple outward into local economies. Hospitals are often among the largest employers in a region, especially rural communities. In fact, they're among the top 10 employers in 95 of North Carolina's 100 counties.
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0: The Jacksonville Jumbo Shrimp hit 4 2-run homers in support of Braxton Garrett, beating the first-place Durham Bulls 12-2 in Jacksonville last night. The Bulls saw their four-game winning streak snapped and their International League lead shrink to one game over the Scranton-Wilkes-Barre Rail Riders. Meanwhile, in Major League Baseball last night, the Atlanta Braves with a 3-0 shutout of the Pittsburgh Pirates. The Detroit Tigers beating the Athletics 6-1. Chicago Cubs over the Orioles by a 9-7 margin. Nationals prevailed over the Houston Astros 8-2. Blue Jays shut out the Giants 10-0. The Marlins with a 2-0 shutout of the Seattle Mariners. Mets beating the Kansas City Royals 6-2. Rays shut out the Yankees 3-0. Red Sox over the White Sox 5-0. And the Angels beat the Texas Rangers 13-1. Tony Rixby, NCN Sports.
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4: Another warm night is ahead. Any storms fade early, then it's partly cloudy with lows in the low to mid 70s. Thursday will be a hotter day with highs ranging from 92 to 97 degrees. It's partly cloudy and humid with a 30% chance of a late day pop-up storm. Friday, highs climb into the mid to even upper 90s again. Skies are partly cloudy with a 20% storm chance. I'm meteorologist Kat Campbell in the NCN Weather Center.
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0: 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Welcome back to the most listened to program in all of the Sand Hills. It's time once again for Mornings with the Leader Man. I am Steve Leader Adams, along with Ginger Bauer Band. Good this morning. Good morning, Ginger.
1: 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Happy Thursday.
0: 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Go to the upper right-hand corner of the page where it says On the Air, Listen Live, and click on that and hit the link button, play button, and you're in business. Weather for us today here in the Sand Hills area. Well, it's going to be another hot one. You knew that was coming. So let's hear the bad news on that little bad boy. For today, look for plenty of sunshine, a mention of rain, just a high of 96, heat index of 100. So as far as getting to the dog park goes, probably not. You know, I got me a little electric scooter, which helps my arthritis greatly, but the dog, I worry more about him, her, than me. And can't stress him so much in this kind of heat. But tonight, clear skies, a little 76. Tomorrow, we got a chance of showers and thunderstorms in the afternoon and evening, both Friday and Saturday. High tomorrow, 97, heat index 101, and then Saturday, we got it again, chance of the wet stuff, with a high of 93, and temperatures drop on Sunday, 87 for a high on Sunday, and Monday, still with a chance of afternoon and evening wet stuff, high of 83. I'll take Monday for 200, Alex. Right now, around the Sand Hills, winds are from the west-southwest at 5, pressure is 30.02, dew point 70, humidity 70%. It is sunny and 81 degrees currently here at Talk 97.3 FM, 104.1 FM, and 990 AM WEEB.

0: right, that's the Band of Oz, classic.
1: Yes.
0: At the beach, Ocean Boulevard.
1: Gosh, I was there.
0: Is that my phone?
1: It's got to be. It's not mine.
0: Well, what?
1: Or something.
0: Fool is calling me this time of day.
1: I don't know.
0: He's so tired.
1: It's
0: of
1: not
0: it.
1: Me. Ocean Boulevard, man.
0: I got most of the spam screened out. I got AT&T, and they know with their size of their system which calls are probably spam because they track all the numbers and know which ones are making 5,000 calls a day.
1: Yeah.
0: And they'll mark it as a potential spam.
1: Yep.
0: And I just click the button that says block all potential spam.
1: There you go. Yep.
0: And that way it it blocks them all.
1: Yeah.
0: Unless it's got a real number up there that doesn't mm-hmm. have that. Now, there are ways for the spammers to get around that, too.
1: Gosh, I know it.
0: And that is to keep generating new numbers.
1: That's terrible.
0: And
1: with local addresses, it'll say Whispering Pines or Southern Pines.
0: That one said Pinehurst.
1: Yeah.
0: And I guarantee if I do a Google search on the number, it won't come back as legit.
1: Nope.
0: But anyway, we do what we have to do and go from there.
1: Yep.
0: So our country spotlight this morning goes to Keith Alberstadt.
1: Okay.
0: He's talking on sarcasm and being on Jeopardy. This is pretty good, so check it out.
2: I love being sarcastic. It's how I'm wired. I was getting a bottle of wine once for a dinner function. I could not read the label very well. Out of complete curiosity, I said, "Excuse me, ma'am, what year is this?" She said, "The wine?" "No, ma'am. I am a time traveler. I am only here to beg you, please don't break up with your boyfriend, or I'll never be born." I know this for a fact. I watch a lot of TV, and I know that if I were ever a contestant on Jeopardy, I would lose. So to guarantee cash in hand, here's my game plan. I would sell my answer space for corporate advertising. The Mona Lisa was painted here. Yes, Keith. What is Gatorade? Why do you keep saying that, Keith? You lose. Oh, do I, Alex?
0: Okay.
1: Good idea.
0: Then check from Gatorade comes in the mail.
1: That's right. Oh, that's funny. That guy is good.
0: Yeah. We also have another stand-up comic. I get to every morning, and the other one's pretty good, too. Jeff Curry talking about marrying a former bachelorette.
3: My wife, I don't know if you know, was on reality TV for a few years. My wife was on The Bachelorette. Yeah. You guys heard? Have you seen it, buddy? She's so beautiful. And when we started dating, dude, I was not used to the attention that she got. We started dating, and she put a picture of us up on her Instagram. But then Us Weekly picked it up as news, and they decided to announce former bachelorette Katie Thurston dating comedian. No name. And all the comments underneath were so mean. A lot of just so many vomit emojis. So many, like, him? Really? Ugh. That guy? Ugh. That's your boyfriend? Ugh. And it hurt my feelings. I'm not going to lie. It hurts to hear those things. But I'm almost 40 years old, dude. I'm not going to reply to those comments, you know? So I created a fake Instagram account. And then I went to every one of those people's pages, and I commented the same thing verbatim on their children's pictures. And it felt good, brother. You don't know the catharsis I felt sitting on the toilet like, "That's your son?"
0: Okay.
1: Yeah.
0: All right, little fun this morning.
1: Little.
0: How careful are you when you put on sunblock?
1: Very.
0: Do you make sure you cover every square inch? Because apparently most of us do not. A recent study had people apply sunscreen to their face. That's one of the primary spots for skin cancer. As you know, I just in the last 2 months have had 3 cancer spots removed from my face and head. Yeah, from those days of I had to look cool on the golf course and didn't wear a cap. I did look cool.
1: I'm sure
0: and fashionable, you did. Nice tan.
1: Yeah.
0: But last 2 months I paid the price and had to have those three spots cut out of my, two out of my forehead and one out of the top of my head. They were basically painless, but anyway, it was something that had to be done. Two of them are still healing up. But this was a good surgeon. In fact, you don't see any remnants of it after it fully heals. But anyway, a recent study had people apply to their face. That's one of the primary spots for skin cancer. Then they used a special UV camera to show the spots they missed.
1: Gosh.
0: The average person misses about 10% on their face.
1: Yeah.
0: There are two specific areas they miss the most. Do you know where those are?
1: Cheeks, chin.
0: Wrong.
1: Okay.
0: The bridge of your nose, a whopping 77% of people in the study missed it. And a lot of people also missed the sides of the bridge of their nose. The other one, I know I missed this one. I didn't have any cancer there. Your eyelids.
1: Oh, my gosh.
0: 14% of people in the study missed them, probably because they don't want to get sunblock in their eyes, yeah. A reasonable thought.
1: Yeah, that stuff burns. But, you don't want it there.
0: But eyelids are where 5 to 10% of all skin cancers happen.
1: Gosh, I didn't know
0: that.
1: So
0: it's another important spot you really don't want to miss.
1: Yeah.
0: What about the places other than your face? The other places often missed are your ears, your scalp, the tops of, yeah, if you got a bald spot on the top of your head, that area there, the tops of your toes, the backs of your knees, and your armpits.
1: I'm not sure that would really see much sun exposure.
0: Well, if you're lying
1: okay.
0: out with your arms up, I guess you could, you know, yeah. not being, get, since it doesn't get as much sun,
1: yeah.
0: and you attack it all of a sudden,
1: yeah, I guess.
0: It might be more prone to developing skin cancer. And it doesn't come right then, doesn't come a week or two later, it comes years later, is when you get it from repeated exposure.
1: Yeah, yeah, gosh.
0: Mine was right there. Both of mine were right above my left eye. One up toward the scalp. And you know, when they got to the one on top of my scalp, I said, and they pulled out a, you know, one of the razors. I went, whoa, cut that son of a bitch off. We're not cutting Stevie's hair.
1: No,
0: I said,
1: gosh.
0: I'm much too vain for that.
1: Yeah.
0: He says, well, I got a clip. He drew a little purple circle as to what he had to clear.
1: Oh, okay, yeah.
0: And he said, now, that won't be missed because that's going to be gone.
1: Right.
0: And I'm going to pull your skin over to cover it up.
1: Oh, my heavens.
0: And, which I said, all right. Sounds reasonable. So he took scissors and cleared the spot. And he said, this way you don't get hair in your sutures.
1: Mm-hmm.
0: And cleared it off. And they do basically two lines of sutures. One on the underneath layers of your skin. That's when he pulls the skin together. And he uses a strong stitch there. So it's kind of like a fishing line. And you feel it stretch across.
1: Oh,
0: when
1: my
0: he
1: gosh.
0: Does it. It's a weird feeling. It doesn't hurt.
1: Right.
0: Because it's all numbed up. But
1: yeah.
0: It's a weird feeling. You feel like your eyes are turning in... Japanese all of a sudden.
1: This just sounds like a wonderful experience.
0: It wasn't bad. Really wasn't.
1: I know. It's not as bad as it sounds. It just is what it is.
0: And they put a patch on it, and on me, that lasts about an hour.
1: Yeah. Did they have to remove the sutures, or do they dissolve?
0: Well, the first round, the ones on top of the skin, they dissolve.
1: Okay, good.
0: They all dissolve.
1: Nice.
0: But they did check the second one.
1: Yeah.
0: The first round of sutures on top of the skin. The ones underneath dissolved, too.
1: Yeah.
0: But any stubborn ones on top, they removed.
1: Yeah.
0: Second go round, there were no, they just plain dissolved. No issues with them. But the ones on top of the head, they used staples.
1: Oh,
0: I don't know why. I don't know if it was the nurse or whatever, but or just where it was. But they snip the staple and then have to pull it out.
1: Ooh.
0: And I should have got numbing on that.
1: I would say so.
0: Well, numbing has its price, too. I mean, it's going to sting and burn like crazy while it goes numb.
1: Well, like the Novocaine, yeah.
0: Actually, it's lidocaine. But,
1: okay.
0: But I didn't get it, and there are a couple of ones that were stubborn, and, you know, I was wincing pretty good on those.
1: Woo, mercy.
0: But it's all done, all over.
1: Good.
0: Still picking the scab off of top of the head where
1: come on now.
0: Sutures were.
1: Well, I'm glad it's over. For. Okay.
0: But still, didn't hurt. All right, today is Thursday. And that means it's time for Tough Trivia Thursday.
1: Oh, gosh.
0: Usually Steven's here, and he does pretty well with this.
1: I'm
0: He's all into that crap. But this is Ginger's first round at it.
1: Oh, my. Oh, man.
0: We'll see how well she does.
1: I haven't studied.
0: You can play along at home. I'll try to give clues and help out. All right, first one. What demographic cohort follows the baby boomers but precedes the millennials? You know, you got
1: Gen X.
0: Gen X. Ding, ding, ding. Whoa. You have done this before. Very good.
1: Okay.
0: Do you know the author who popularized the term Gen X with his 91 novel that he wrote?
1: No, I don't.
0: I didn't either. Douglas Copeland.
1: Okay. Good to know.
0: All right, this one you should know or you should be barred from radio for all time.
1: No.
0: What does the AM and AM radio stand for?
1: Oh.
0: I'll give you a hint. The M part stands for modulation.
1: Analog?
0: That's a good guess.
1: Yes.
0: That is a good guess.
1: Yes.
0: But it's incorrect.
1: Oh.
0: Is amplitude modulation.
1: Okay, close.
0: Because that's varying the frequency's height. You know, it looks like a graph you see in music where it's putting up the visual look of the music.
1: Yeah.
0: That's the amplitude modulation.
1: Amplitude modulation. Yeah. Well, thank you for clearing that up
0: now,
1: and not being too hard on me.
0: FM.
1: Well, I knew that was coming. I was going to go ahead.
0: FM transmits a different way from AM. AM transmits by using amplitude modulation.
1: Amplitude, so the frequency?
0: Very good. That's it.
1: Okay, frequency.
0: Frequency varies the frequency back and forth.
1: Okay, okay.
0: So it's all the same amplitude,
1: mm-hmm.
0: but it's varying the width of the modulation by varying the frequency slightly, and it creates the signal that FM radio picks up.
1: Right.
0: And actually, if you believe it or not, AM radio has better fidelity and better stereo separation than FM does. And you say, well, why does FM sound so clear and all that? Well, that's because the manufacturers, not the broadcasters, because the broadcasters transmit with very high-quality signal.
1: Mm-hmm.
0: But the radios don't have the technology put into them to receive all that information.
1: Okay.
0: They receive, I mean, you remember the crystal radios where you had a little itty-bitty box or something and you clipped it to a piece of metal. And the metal basically acted as your antenna.
1: Okay, no.
0: And
1: all right, well, it makes sense.
0: And ground. And but that's how little technology they have to put in it.
1: Yeah.
0: Now, they can put the technology in there to make it sound like it's supposed to sound. That's with all the fidelity and the stereo separation.
1: Yeah.
0: But they don't. And and people go to, you know, FM for quality of the signal. As far as the fidelity of the words and sounds. But AM, if you have an outstanding radio, will have that too and better.
1: Okay.
0: So that's why some of the manufacturers quit putting AM on the in the radio receivers. And the FCC came along and said, no, if it's a radio that's not portable and costs more than $30, you had to have the AM on there too.
1: Okay.
0: So they would put the AM on there, but they would just put basic standards in there in the receiving end of it. And that's why it sounded like an AM radio.
1: Right. Okay.
0: To keep the cost down.
1: Oh.
0: But
1: interesting.
0: Yeah.
1: Didn't know.
0: But now all of them, some like GM and Ford and the like had said they weren't going to put AM in the radios anymore. But they relented and came back and said, okay, we're going to put it in there.
1: Well, yeah.
0: Yeah. Well, you're missing half the signals out there when they don't.
1: Yeah.
0: And AM migrated toward talk radio because it wasn't music driven. It was, you know, information driven. And when you're talking, it sounds pretty much the same on AM and FM.
1: Okay.
0: A little different, but not much.
1: Good to know.
0: And so that's why AM is generally mostly talk radio or what we call specialty type radio, like Spanish or religion or something of that nature, PBS like.
1: Mm-hmm.
0: And so people would, when you're buying advertising, you know, a lot of people listen to music, and that's fine. And that's, in fact, that's wonderful. You can listen to music, and most of them do it with FM or Sirius or Spotify or whatever the case may be. But they're listening to the music, not commercial radio.
1: Right.
0: Which has commercials that are in there so advertisers can get some results.
1: Mm-hmm.
0: And that's why music advertising doesn't do well.
1: Mm-hmm.
0: Because when you're listening to your music on a broadcast radio station, well, A, you're tied to their taste.
1: Yeah.
0: And B, I lost my train of thought. Not only tied to their taste, but you don't get to pick what you want to hear. And also the same, what they call the audience tested music. What do they do? These music services go out and they put people in the auditorium and they say, all right, number one, they'll play a bit from a song and you rate it.
1: Yeah.
0: And then they'll play another song and another song and another song. You're rating them all. And that's what they call auditorium tested.
1: Okay.
0: And they take the top 450 that tested the best.
1: Yeah.
0: And some of that gets varied because of the order that they were played in.
1: Mm-hmm.
0: Well, you know, you'll say, well, I like that better than the last song, so you rate it higher.
1: Mm-hmm.
0: Or I didn't like it as good as the previous song, you rate it lower.
1: Mm-hmm.
0: But anyway, they come up with the same 450 songs. They seem to cap it at 450. So...
1: Mm. Gosh.
0: From coast to coast, you hear the same 450 songs.
1: Yeah, you do.
0: Stations. And that's what they always say, with a better music mix.
1: But it's the same.
0: It's the same songs. They put it in their Yahtzee cup and throw it
1: mm-hmm.
0: out, and that's the order you get it in. They grade them like A, B, C, D, F. And,
1: yeah.
0: It'll be like A fast, B slow, D fast, old slow. It's always fast, slow, slash, slow, fast, slow.
1: Mm-hmm, mm-hmm.
0: And with the different grades. And that's their better music mix.
1: No, gosh.
0: So, anyway, AM, on the other hand, mm-hmm. is almost always live. It's pulls you in and gets you involved into the conversation. It's people like overhearing conversations.
1: Yes.
0: And they talk about subjects you want to talk about. And you get more from it, but you are also paying attention. That's the main thing. In an FM radio, the music's on in the background. It's just a background music service is basically what it is, or a backseat passenger singing.
1: Yeah. And you're zoning out.
0: You may zone out, may not zone out, but you're not paying attention to what's being said.
1: Right.
0: Because when the guy comes on and starts running his mouth, well, you're going, wait a minute, something got interrupted. Oh, yeah, my mood and my music.
1: Oh, yeah, that's
0: true.
1: So
0: you go find another station of the same format.
1: I do that.
0: And punch it in there.
1: Yep.
0: So you're not listening to yammering or commercials.
1: I never thought about it like that, but you're absolutely right.
0: But with AM advertising, where you're on talk radio, well, let's suppose we're talking about the uptick in the war over there in Iraq. Well, I mean, Iran. And you want to hear more about it, and it comes to commercial break time, well, you'll wait through the commercials in order to hear more of the conversation.
1: Yes, that's right.
0: Because when Rush was on, you wanted to hear more Rush.
1: Right.
0: You didn't want to hear Bob Jones over here talking.
1: Right.
0: You want to hear Rush talking. So you stay put.
1: Yep, stay tuned.
0: And they take a little break, and back to Rush talking away and entertaining you at the same time.
1: Yes.
0: So that's why talk radio is the most most effective form of advertising there is out there. So when you want to put up, it's better than a newspaper. Newspaper, you got to remember, once that page turns, that $1,000 you spend on that newspaper ad is gone till the next publication,
1: yeah,
0: if you buy the next publication.
1: That's right.
0: So about 3 or 4 seconds in their brain, you paid $1,000 for.
1: For turn that page.
0: Or in the slick advertising pages in around here, like Sandhill Homes or whatever the case may be. What are those slick products?
1: Right, yeah.
0: What are some of them?
1: Will we get in trouble if we name them by name?
0: No.
1: Pine Straw?
0: Pine Straw is one of them. That's what I was trying to remember. Yeah. You know, yeah, it might look good and all that, but as soon as that page turns, it's gone. And the question is, did it stick?
1: Right.
0: In that person's head? Or did it just, was it just a pretty picture?
1: Right, right, you know, right.
0: That did no good.
1: Yeah, the great magazines, good content, wonderful, but for advertisers, for your advertising dollar.
0: Way over, yeah. If you want to mark how many people came in your front door based on that, you're going to find out you paid an awful high price for them. But anyway, it just pays to be on the AM because the AM's there, and it's constantly coming back at you. You know, next hour, that commercial will be on again.
1: Yep.
0: And next hour, that commercial will be on again.
1: Mm-hmm.
0: And it starts to get into the subconscious, mm-hmm, so that when you think of a beer, you say Budweiser.
1: Yes.
0: Or you think of a local department store, you say Belk's.
1: Yes.
0: Whatever the case may be. That company has generally bought that spot in your head by advertising.
1: Yeah, repetition.
0: And you get the repetition that the newspaper and whatnot don't get because, like I said, once the page turns, it's gone.
1: Mm-hmm.
0: And you got to spend a lot more money advertising. So if you buy advertising and if you're in business, you need some forms of advertising.
1: Yes.
0: No one form does it all, but AM gives you the most bang for the buck and reinforces whatever else you may have, like in print ads. If you're constantly hearing about XYZ cupcakes and mm-hmm, then you see an ad for it in a publication, mm-hmm, you'll stick on it.
1: Yes.
0: And read it because you heard about it on radio. It's kind of like that. All right, that's my lesson for today. Only got a minute left. So.
1: Oh,
0: quick, we'll get through some of these quick.
1: Oh, gosh. I was hoping I'd get a free pass.
0: Which continent is the home to a red waterfall aptly known as Blood Falls?
1: Australia.
0: Antarctica.
1: Whoops.
0: Who was the King of England during the U.S. Revolutionary War? Now, I'll give you a hint. It was King George, but which King George? Was it the first, second, third, or fourth?
1: Gosh, well, I had King George, but that, let's say, I don't know, third.
0: It was King George the Third.
1: That was a guess.
0: In fact, when some lazy lawyers call you up and say, I need to know who has the liens on your property so we can do this closing.
1: Yeah.
0: And I'll say, well, start with King George the Third because he came it first.
1: That's right.
0: And work forward.
1: There you go.
0: I'm not doing your legal work.
1: And I knew that about Antarctica. I actually did know that.
0: And which NBC show forced contestants into dangerous challenges that made the audience skin crawl? Of course, they had safety gear on the whole time. But it starred Joe Rogan was the host of it.
1: Gosh, if you hadn't asked me, I could have told you. I've seen the ads for it. But
0: you know Joe Rogan, right?
1: Yes, I do.
0: All right, it was his old show. It was called Fear...
1: Fear Factor.
0: Fear
1: Sorry.
0: Factor.
1: Thank you.
0: There you go.
1: I knew it. I knew it.
0: See, you made it.
1: Yeah, thank you.
0: All right. Well, so it goes for this Thursday. Have yourself a great, safe day. We'll see you back bright and early tomorrow, 7 to 9 for a TSIF. Thanks, Steve. It's Friday. Until then, support the advertisers you hear on WEEB because they make radio free for you. That's right, free. How many products gives it to you free? Many of the music, Spotify doesn't. They all charge you for it. But we give it to you for free. And you can thank our local advertisers for that. And when you give them a first crack at your spending dollars, your money will stay in our economy and create more jobs for all of us. All right. That's it for me, the leader man, Nick Cole. Honey, the dogs will all see you this afternoon at the dog park.
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12: News this hour from Town Hall. I'm John Scott. The U.S. and Iran exchange intensifying fire across the Persian Gulf as an interim deal to end the war is threatened.
13: The U.S. has launched new strikes on Iran on Thursday. Tehran responded by targeting Bahrain, Kuwait, and Qatar. Shortly before the U.S. strikes, President Donald Trump said recent Iranian attacks on ships in the Strait of Hormuz signaled the end of the ceasefire.
14: And I say we hit them 20 to 1. Every time they hit us, we're going to hit them 20.
13: In Iran, the 2 days of American airstrikes have killed at least 14 people and wounded scores more, according to Iranian authorities. Iran's retaliatory attacks in the Gulf appeared bigger all around, with sirens sounding in Kuwait and at least 3 times in Bahrain. I'm Karen Shemes.
12: A Democratic candidate for the U.S. Senate is dropping out.
15: In Maine,
16: we believe that for the movement to continue,
15: Democratic Senate candidate Graham Platner,
16: it can't be made,
15: posting a video to social media following a sexual assault allegation.
16: We are suspending campaign operations.
15: It came from a woman who dated him, who said he drunkenly forced her to have sex despite her telling him to stop, an allegation Platner denies.
16: I know that some will think it's an admission of guilt, and it most certainly is not.
15: Maine law includes a provision for Democrats to replace Platner before the general election, and the state Democratic Party held an emergency meeting earlier Wednesday where more than 100 committee members signed off on holding a nominating convention in the event of Platner's withdrawal. I'm Ben Thomas.
12: Yet another brutal heat dome set to roast part of the United States starting this weekend as part of a major weather pattern change. Some of the most intense heat will center on the Rockies, where some daily records are likely to be tied or broken. And wildfire activity will be a major concern in some areas. More on these stories from townhall.com.
17: Yeah, news. I'm Mike Rayleigh. The exchange of rocket fire between the U.S. and Iran continues for another day.
15: Sirens sounding early Thursday in Kuwait City as Iran again targeted Kuwait, Bahrain, and Qatar with retaliatory fire after U.S. forces launched new airstrikes on Iran. The attacks came hours after President Trump said recent Iranian strikes on ships in the Strait of Hormuz signaled the end of the ceasefire.
17: Beginning this school year, new student identification cards for middle school, high school, and college students, along with school websites, will include crisis hotline numbers and other mental health resources. Rebecca Collins, a youth mental health advocate, tells Fox 46.
18: We're not hiding in the shadows when it comes to mental health struggles, because these are things that our young people experience every single day that we really are not talking about enough.
17: Utah prosecutors plan to play audio clips in open court of law enforcement officials interviewing the roommate of the man accused of killing conservative activist Charlie Kirk. Defense attorneys fought against the public release of the statements from Tyler Robinson's roommate. President Donald Trump has announced a NATO summit in Turkey that the U.S. will allow Ukraine to manufacture Patriot air defense systems. Families are still without water today, despite flowing again in the Anson County area near Charlotte. Anson County manager Leonard Sossaman tells Fox 46 most people should have water later today.
19: It's just a matter of filling up the million-gallon water tanks and then getting water throughout the system.
17: The North Carolina DMV has aggressively overhauled its operations. Spokesman Marty Homan tells NCN News.
20: In August of last year, House Bill 125 passed, was signed into law, and that gave us 64 additional examiners. Another thing allowed us to do some additional transactions online.
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23: Good evening. Tonight's forecast, partly cloudy. Lows dip into the low to mid 70s overnight. Hotter temperatures are ahead Thursday. It's partly cloudy with highs ranging from 92 to 97 degrees. We will have about a 30% chance of a pop-up storm. Friday, even hotter. Highs are in the mid to upper 90s. Skies are partly cloudy with a 20% storm chance. I'm meteorologist Kat Campbell in the NCN Weather Center.
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25: I'm going to do everything I can to make sure that Grant Plattner is the next senator from the state of Maine.
26: Yay! Big round of applause, Bernie the Bolshevik Sanders. He loves the... what do you think he loves best about him? The Nazi part? Because that's kind of peculiar, isn't it? Maybe the tattoo with the Nazi thing. Maybe it's the rape thing. Maybe it's the, you know, the sexual assault, career sexual assault. But in any case, Grant Plattner now apparently dropping out, and this is going to change everything. Going to change everything for the Democrats. They're going to have to make some adjustments. They're going to have to adjust after Grant Plattner. Take a look at the way that they're selecting their candidates. They could do that. I don't know if they will, but introspection is not really their thing. But he has now officially dropped out. Grant Plattner has, although he still thinks that he's a power broker in the Democrat Party and that he is going to be involved in who will take his place as the candidate for the United States Senate. United States Senate and the United States of America. Can you believe that stuff? These people, can I just say, these people. Man, oh man, yeah, the headline, Grant Plattner drops out the Maine Senate bid, and kind of amusing, Grant Plattner drops out of Senate race, allowing Maine Democrats to replace him. I mean, they're not going to have none of that election stuff. They don't believe in elections. They don't want anything to do with any of that. So there won't be, it'll just be a group of Democrats in a room, and they'll decide who the candidate will be. Kind of like when Joe Biden dropped out because they were finally forced to admit that he's brain dead, and they had to get somebody else. And so one step away from brain dead, who did they get? They of course got Joe Biden's vice president, and she, with no democratic process at all, no primaries, no votes, she became the Democrats' nominee because don't you know who she is? And she was their pick. Now the great people at the Babylon Bee, they have fun there. They have more fun, I think. That must be a great place to work, the Babylon Bee, because they're having a good time all day long. They're doing the kind of stuff that funny people used to do before the Democrats killed funny people. But they wonderful stuff. They've got They've got a couple of headlines on the Graham Plattner thing because they're paying attention to everything that's going on. And it's fairly amusing stuff, I've got to say, because the Democrats, they're on the horns of a dilemma here, and it's just an embarrassing organization, this Democrat organization. And they've got, here's one of the headlines from the Babylon Bee, for example, about Graham Plattner. Rape allegations mar reputation of local Nazi. See, and that's the thing with the Democrat Party is they got this guy, and they got a perfectly good Nazi with a Nazi SS tattoo on his chest, and goes around threatening everybody, and he's a racist, and he's online being a racist, anti-black racist. This time, usually Democrats are anti-white. Even their white racists are anti-white racists. Now, rape allegations mar reputation of local Nazi. They thought they had a perfectly good local Nazi to run for the Senate against Susan Collins. And then all these, sexual assault allegations came forward. But they had already looked in, and the New York Times had looked at the social media, and they had all kinds of lunacy, the racism and anti-Semitism, anti-Americanism, mocking an American veteran wounded four times in combat, saying he deserved to die. And all this, kind of scratches your veteran card there a little bit there, doesn't it? But great stuff. A promising political career has been abruptly cut short after rape allegations have sadly marred the reputation of a local Nazi. The local Nazi, Babylon Bee, because they cover the news more than the New York Times does. Senatorial candidate Graham Plattner has canceled several events. Now he's canceled his campaign in the lead up to the election. Why would he do that? And may even withdraw, which he did last night. May even withdraw from the race entirely, as accusations of sexual assault appear to show the Nazi in a bad light. It seemed to put the Nazi in a bad light. The Democrats don't want that. It's really unfair that Plattner's reputation is ruining it for other Nazis, said Bob Rommel. Got Bob Rommel, a local chef and Nazi enthusiast. Now everyone's going to think Nazis are bad. See, now everyone's going to think Nazis are bad. Plattner has repeatedly denied the allegations against him, despite the fact that he has a tattoo on his chest that says rape. That's a little Babylon Bee joke. Really, I don't think he does have a tattoo on his chest that says rape. But if he did, the Democrats would defend it somehow because they really want to win. And that's all they care about is power. So they can then lord it over you and crush your baby's head with a hobnailed boot. That's the Democrat Party of today. Mm-mm-mm. That's right. So it turns out he's got another tattoo on his chest. He's got the Nazi tattoo over here, and he's got another tattoo on his chest that says rape. Now, Democrats who previously held Plattner up as an example of great moral character are pulling their endorsements now, and appear to be that the Nazi has committed sex crimes because they don't want to be associated with that. I never would have thought this nice Nazi fellow could be capable of so much evil, he said to Senator Elizabeth Warren. It just goes to show you never really know what's in a Nazi's heart. I think that might be true. I'm not sure. Never know what's in a Nazi's heart, but that's tough stuff. Mm-mm-mm. As of publishing time, Graham Plattner has reportedly fled the country to Argentina. Going to Argentina, a lot of, after World War II, a lot of Germans who were Nazis, they fled to Argentina. That's the joke, And there was the Brazil, the boys from Brazil, you got all that stuff, too. Behold, that's just amazing stuff. Mm-mm-mm. The Democrat Party, aren't they amazing? They are. Yes, here. So that's one of the Babylon Bee stories, and that's because they're funny, because those guys are actually funny people, and they have a good time. And they make fun of, everybody, really, and that's what makes them great. Also, the Babylon Bee with another headline related to the same big political story that the Democrats have gifted the world. And the headline is, Democrats quietly add, quote, "Have you raped anyone?" question mark. end quote, to questionnaire for aspiring candidates. Well, honestly, if you're going to choose people to run for high office, maybe you should have a vetting process. Maybe you should know something about them. But they did, and they looked at his online profile and everything that he said, and they liked him anyway because I think they wanted to date him. I think most of the Democrats want to date him. According to sources, the Democrat Party quietly revised their process for vetting prospective candidates by first asking them if they've ever raped anyone. Following the surprise implosion of would-be Senator Graham Platner, Democrats reportedly added a new question to the typical questionnaire they give prospective candidates, quote, have you ever raped anyone? Forgetting to ask about the rape thing is really coming back to bite us, said Ken Martin, head of the Democrat National Committee. It always catches us off guard. I really think adding a brief screening to see if potential candidates have committed felonious sexual assault might be wise. I think we can learn a lot from that, he said. Political strategists applauded the DNC for finally asking candidates if they'd ever raped anyone, but warned that some people, especially politicians, lie. Wait a minute, some of them lie? But you don't want to be in politics if you lie, do you? Oh, just kidding. That was just kind of a rhetorical joke. Without at least performing a cursory investigation, it's likely that a rapist could still become a nominee for major political office. But not to worry, said DNC officials, because they've included a follow-up question. If your answer is no, why not? Please answer in complete sentences. Because, you know, they don't understand that either because they're Democrats and all sex criminals and deviants and all that good stuff. As of publishing time, Republicans had quietly updated their vetting process to ask candidates if they're clinically dead. If they're clinically dead, because that could be like, that could apply to a lot of people right there. Hey, where is Mitch McConnell? Anyway. So we've got a little of that going on, and that's fun. But he has Graham Platner, the Democrat Party's hero, the media's hero, has officially dropped out of the race. And speaking of dropping out of the race, there's another funny one, because now that you brought race into it, there is another one because another Democrat Party hero, people they want to date, and they've got a number of them, and they're not maybe who you think they should be or might ordinarily be. But there is another one because these people just go on and on. And they've got another Jasmine Crockett. She's on the way out. Jasmine Crockett says she lost her election because the race was racist. The race was racist. Well, why do you think they call it a race, for crying out loud? But it's race. The only reason she lost is because racism, but it was a Democrat Party primary, so that's a little bit off balance. But it doesn't matter. They just go around calling everybody racist. And we've got some audio of her that I want to share with you today as well, because Jasmine Crockett, always dazzling. She's a perfectly nice-looking person, but then she starts speaking, and you realize that she should probably be in Gitmo or a concentration camp somewhere. Yeah, Jasmine Crockett says she lost her election because the race was racist, and that sounds like another Babylon Bee headline, but it's not. It's just quoting a Democrat member of the House of Representatives who they don't deal with failure very well, even though everything they do represents failure. But we got that, and I've got that audio for you because it's funny, and she is severely limited in the mental region. Amazing stuff. Oh, and speaking with the mayor of Chicago, Illinois, his Let's Go Brandon Johnson. You know, Let's Go Brandon. Brandon Johnson gave a speech, and they got, they're creating, it's like first the Obama, not a library, museum, basketball court, whatever it is, and now they're opening a new one,

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12: And we have the Charlie Kirk assassination trial going on in Utah as well. Democrats are very angry about that. They love murder, you know. Let's go to the telephones. Jeff Wolf in today for Michael Piercy all week this week. Let's go to the telephones. Let's go to Steve calling from San Antonio, Texas. Steven, you're on the Chris Plante Show.
13: Good morning, Chris. Love your show. Love your show very much.
12: Thank you, Steve.
13: Hey, a little quiz. The Democrats are pretty hypocritical because one of their famous senators from New England, as I recall, was an alcoholic or had problems with alcohol, womanizing, should have been charged with manslaughter, but was not. I did a little reading yesterday. His father was a Nazi sympathizer and anti-Semitic in many regards. So the Democrats aren't following the pattern that they used to, so they lionized and idolized a senator from Massachusetts, who you probably remember, and
12: I do.
13: Perhaps could add even a couple more things about his characteristics.
12: Senator Ted Kennedy is, I believe, the senator that you're referring to there, and I met him many times and interviewed him more than once and went to his Senate office and Christmas parties for his office and all that stuff over the years. And, you can, turn Mary Jo Kopechne upside down in your car and let her drown while you go to a brunch with your friends. And then it was after that that the Democrat Party decided to run him for the presidency of the United States of America, right? And you said they're hypocrites. Of course they're hypocrites. And you know, the sexual, we'll just say promiscuity and extramarital activities, which the Kennedy family and the Democrats have laughed off and laughed away for years. I think it's probably how we got to a 50% divorce rate in the United States of America. But remarkable stuff. And, you know, I like to say, Steve, were it not for double standards, liberals would have no standards at all, right? And that's the double standards, the hypocrisy that you're talking about. And it's been a universal truth for a long, long time now. I've been in D.C. for a long time, and predates my time here.
13: When I dug into his father's background.
12: Right, yeah.
13: Where he was ambassador to the U.K. and was somewhat of a Nazi sympathizer and an anti-Semitic in some of his writings or opinions. It all fit.
12: Well, yeah, it does. Yeah, Joseph Kennedy, the big daddy of them all, who made all the money for the family, being a bootlegger and a little bit of a gangster. And the Democrats are okay with that. The Kennedys are okay with that. They like to say behind every great fortune there is a crime. Well, at least in the Kennedy family there is.
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7: Good Thursday morning. We start your day with temperatures mild in the low to mid-70s and partly cloudy skies. A few isolated storms are possible late in the day. Otherwise, we're hot with highs reaching the mid-90s and we'll have partly cloudy skies. A few isolated showers are possible early tonight. Otherwise, we're partly cloudy with temperatures in the mid-70s by Friday morning. We're then hotter on Friday with highs reaching the mid to upper 90s with a few more isolated storms. I'm meteorologist Grant Skinner in the NCN Weather Center.
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9: And the Democrat drama queens, I got to tell you, in Chicago, the headlines are crazy. Chicago police torture. It's the Chicago police torture. And survivors of Chicago police torture hold groundbreaking ceremony for Southside Memorial. This is to immortalize the demonization of the Chicago police, the vilification of the Chicago police. So there will be less cooperation and more crime and more murder because the Democrat policies always lead to more murder. and more mayhem. And let's go, Brandon. I was talking about reparations because you know, gotta bring like the curbside hold up with a gun to a governmental level, and they're pretty good at that, I guess, aren't they? Aren't they something? Yes, they are. Yeah, so he's out, but we've got President Trump coming up, and Iran, the Iran update, more bombing of Iran last night, and more illegal aliens that the Democrats waved into the country, killing more Americans. They just can't stop those illegal aliens. Sure kill a lot of people. That's coming up.
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6: Good Thursday morning. We start your day with temperatures mild in the low to mid-70s and partly cloudy skies. A few isolated storms are possible late in the day. Otherwise, we're hot with highs reaching the mid-90s and we'll have partly cloudy skies. A few isolated showers are possible early tonight. Otherwise, we're partly cloudy with temperatures in the mid-70s by Friday morning. We're then hotter on Friday with highs reaching the mid to upper 90s with a few more isolated storms. I'm meteorologist Grant Skinner in the NCN Weather Center.

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2: Good Thursday morning. We start your day with temperatures mild in the low to mid-70s and partly cloudy skies. A few isolated storms are possible late in the day. Otherwise, we're hot with highs reaching the mid-90s, and we'll have partly cloudy skies. A few isolated showers are possible early tonight. Otherwise, we're partly cloudy with temperatures in the mid-70s by Friday morning. We're then hotter on Friday with highs reaching the mid to upper 90s with a few more isolated storms. I'm meteorologist Grant Skinner in the NCN Weather Center.
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0: All right. And I still haven't gotten to Iran, but President Trump dropped more bombs, ordered more bombs dropped on Iran last night. And I've got that coming up because that is a big deal. This is a real war against a real enemy, and it's no joke. Before I get to that, however, let's go back to the telephones, and let's go to Frank, calling from Youngstown, Ohio. He's on line two. Frank, you're on the Chris Plant Show. Hey, Frank. Frankie Frank in Youngstown, Ohio. You're on the Chris Plant Show.
1: That's a good job, Frank.
0: Frank? Where's Frank? Listen to Frank. Is he skydiving? I think Frank is not there. He's fallen from the face of the earth. Let's go to the next slide. Let's go to Gina, calling from Good, Virginia. Gina, you're on the Chris Plant Show. Line one, of course.
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14: Good Thursday morning. We start your day with temperatures mild in the low to mid-70s and partly cloudy skies. A few isolated storms are possible late in the day. Otherwise, we're hot with highs reaching the mid-90s, and we'll have partly cloudy skies. A few isolated showers are possible early tonight. Otherwise, we're partly cloudy with temperatures in the mid-70s by Friday morning. We're then hotter on Friday with highs reaching the mid to upper 90s with a few more isolated storms. I'm meteorologist Grant Skinner in the NCN Weather Center.
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0: women of the Democratic Party and the gay men of the Democratic Party who are in charge of the party have decided that you got to find the creeps and the abusers to connect. And if that's the case, if that's the argument, you're going to find more people who are as abusive and weird as Graham Plattner and try to think that those are the people who connect to the blue-collar working party people that you want, and you're going to keep falling into the trap. The Democratic Party right now is controlled by neurotic white women and gay men. They don't really understand how to connect to the heterosexual blue-collar white men of America that they claim their party needs to win, and they're going to keep falling into this trap over and over and over.
1: Have something to say?
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0: In 1833, Michael Faraday, the British scientist, invented, well, the Faraday disc and electrical generation. 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
4: 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We're doing this as an open line Thursday. 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Now, you should know the Democrats in Maine are being pushed by activists to get a guy named Troy Jackson, who himself is who the socialists originally wanted, but they decided he had even more skeletons in his closet than Graham Plattner. Think about that for a minute. And they're pushing to get this guy because he's been elected before. He lost his bid for Maine governor in the Democratic primary. And his pictures are coming out now, and he's wearing a work jacket with his name on it and a cap. He said, I'm blue collar. I wear a cap and have my name on a badge on my shirt. These people keep cosplay. They pretend it's like a furry convention, but for blue collar people. It is the wildest thing to watch the Democrats try to slum it, thinking that's what the working class is like. Have they ever actually met working class people? Many of whom are wealthier than some of the white collar people that fund the Democratic Party. Because they've taken the Dave Ramsey course and they know how to save their money, unlike me. It's absolutely wild to see the Democrats think we gotta get dirt under our fingernails and wear caps, and that's working class. Maybe smear some oil on our face and hold a wrench. And so they go out and get a screwdriver and say, here's your wrench. Good gracious, it's embarrassing. Now, I got to tell you about Old Glory Bank. 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
14: It is going to be a hot summer day out there today. Lots of sunshine with just a small chance for a late-day storm. It is hot with highs in the mid-90s, the heat index around 102 to 105. Mostly clear and staying warm overnight tonight. Temperatures will fall into the mid-70s. Some late-day storms are possible Friday, but it's going to be a very hot day again. Highs are in the upper 90s with a heat index around 105. I'm meteorologist Amy Wilmoth in the NCN Weather Center.
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0: Welcome back. It is Eric Erickson here. Don't forget to text the word Eric, E-R-I-C-K, to 33777. Get the show notes, the live stream, the podcast, everything you need to stay engaged with the show. Let's go to Tulsa, Oklahoma. David, you are up next. Welcome.
8: Hi, thanks for taking my call.
0: Sure.
8: I wanted to ask about the federal income tax.

0: we lasted as a country for, I think it was over 100 years without a federal income tax. Why don't we have a movement to get rid of it again and replace it with something like a consumption tax?
1: Oh, you know, there have been efforts over time that the fair tax, the flat tax, and all these other things. The problem is getting two-thirds of both the House and Senate and three-quarters of the states to agree, particularly since three-quarters of the states have the income tax as well. There's just no appetite for getting rid of it. You know, people don't realize the United States has the most progressive income tax on planet Earth. It actually does. Well documented, when you compare the income taxes of other countries, the U.S. is the most progressive, and yet it's not progressive enough for the progressives. I would prefer to get rid of the income tax. I actually like a flat tax. I think, you know, if 10% is good enough for God, it should be good enough for the government. And I think the stimulative effects would be great. And I think every single person in America should pay an income tax, or if you want to go consumption tax, that's fine. One way or the other, my preference is income, not a VAT tax or a consumption tax or things like that, in large part because I think then it becomes much easier for Congress to raise rates slowly over time, which is what Europe did with a VAT tax. But regardless of your preference, and by the way, don't flood me with calls on your preferences for tax. The reason we're not getting rid of the income tax for any of these alternatives, and why the income tax as a flat tax is more viable than a consumption tax, is because you need two-thirds of the House, two-thirds of the Senate, and three-quarters of the states that have an income tax to agree to get rid of the income tax. And that's just not going to happen. If you want to be Don Quixote and tilted the windmills, go for it. But it's just, I mean, there's the Neil Bortz, my buddy, for years tried to advance a consumption tax in the form of the fair tax, and it went absolutely nowhere in Congress. In fact, some of the people least likely to push the fair tax were the people who sponsored in Congress, with some exceptions. John Linder and others, God bless him, they were big advocates of the fair tax. But a lot of the guys, it's like the pro-life movement. All these guys in Congress kept saying, oh, we love babies and Jesus, and they never actually wanted to do anything to advance the pro-life cause. And they could take a position knowing the Supreme Court would strike down a lot of stuff. And then when the Supreme Court struck down Roe v. Wade, they were not as pro-life as they claimed. The reality is Congress loves your money, and they love to spend your money, and that is why we're not going to get a change there. Now, let me talk to you about changing your water heater, because you got a tank of a water heater, probably. 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
10: It is going to be a hot summer day out there today. Lots of sunshine with just a small chance for a late-day storm. It is hot with highs in the mid-90s, the heat index around 102 to 105. Mostly clear and staying warm overnight tonight. Temperatures will fall into the mid-70s. Some late-day storms are possible Friday, but it's going to be a very hot day again. Highs are in the upper 90s with a heat index around 105. I'm meteorologist Amy Wilmoth in the NCN Weather Center.
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1: Hello, America. It is Eric Erickson here. We have news that we have to get to, and it's pretty significant news. The President of the United States has done something for the first time in engaging with Iran. We have attacked infrastructure that can be used for civilians, in particular railways. There are two railway bridges that come into Iran from Turkmenistan. And those railway bridges connect railways through Turkmenistan into China. We have eliminated those bridges, eliminating the capacity for China to bring armaments and supplies into Iran. First time we have done that. We left them untouched during the war, and now we're doing it. We have more and more data showing that Iran has been digging its weaponry out from under the mountains that we collapsed. They've been able to bring in portable radar supplied by Russia and China. We're eliminating the pathways for them to be able to get more weaponry from China and from Russia, which suggests there may be an escalation. The President of the United States says now that the peace deal is off. This is the President of the United States talking about the Iranian regime.
13: Everything's gone. Their leaders are gone. Had leaders, they're gone. Then they had another set of leaders, they're gone. Now they have another set of leaders, they may be gone. Who knows? And you know what? I may be gone too, because I'm their number one target. It's out all over the place. I'm their number one because they're scum. That's the way they act, and that's the way they've done it for 47 years.
1: Now, he was willing to say they weren't scum. They were good guys that he had gotten to know, and now that they're suddenly behaving like the old Iranian regime, they're back to being scum. The president, notably, cannot fly the new Air Force One back to the United States. He's having to fly the old Air Force One. Now, why? Because the new Air Force One is kind of a temporary plane. It was the gift from Qatar. The president intends for it to go to his presidential library in Florida. And the military, we can tell from this, did not put all the anti-missile technology and defensive technologies. So the Air Force One has anti-missile technology, anti-radar technology and the like, jamming technology, that the new Air Force One clearly doesn't have. And the president has had to take the old Air Force One home. He says he's sending the new Air Force One to Europe for American troops to tour it. But we're actually told by people familiar with the situation inside the administration that it has a lot to do with the security situation and what the plane can and cannot do. This is also the president talking about Iran.
14: We have many ways we can win, but we've already won militarily. They have very little. They have very little left, and they want to make a deal so badly. They called a little while ago. They want to make a deal so badly. I just don't know if they're worthy of making a deal. I don't know that they're going to honor the deal. That's the problem.
15: If they want to make a deal, why do you think they attacked commercial vessels?
14: Because it's sort of crazy, to be honest with you. It's sort of crazy. They're a little bit out of control, but they want to make a deal.
1: They're a little crazy, but they want to make. They don't want to make a deal. In fact, they have said as much on social media and propaganda channels that they have no desire to make a deal with the United States. The problem is Iran economically is collapsing. My longtime friend Victoria Coates was on Fox News explaining the economic situation in Iran.
16: The military pressure and the diplomatic pressure simultaneously to bear on Iran. And I think, actually, from my perspective, the economic pressure, what Secretary Bessent has done under Operation Economic Fury, is what ultimately is going to destroy Iran. They can't come back from what's happened to them. But that's only because President Trump was willing to do the military piece. He was willing to put all the pressure, which we saw tonight, going after bridges, going after electricity generation plants. This is what Iran can't stand. But then still saying, heck, you know, if you guys want to talk, we'll make a deal. But as the president said, there doesn't seem to be a decision maker in Iran right now. So we will keep that pressure up. And eventually, you know, Iran is going to buckle under the pressure.
1: One more from Victoria on the economic pressure on Iran right now.
16: $1 billion, $10 billion. That's not going to save them at this point. The projections right now is that that economy is going to shrink 6% this year. That is shrinking, not just small growth. They're actually going to contract by 6%. You can't go on that way. And so by revoking that waiver for oil sales, not that they were selling that much anyway, because they're not a very good seller, that people don't really want to put their trust in them, that's just not going to save them. So we can, in many ways, just sit back and watch the slow-motion train wreck that Secretary Bessent has put in action.
1: Now, we have suspended their ability to sell oil, and the president is now suggesting we may actively reinforce an embargo against Iranian oil sales. And let me hop over to CNBC right now. Markets are up. Oil continues to go down again today. Brent crude is down to $75.96 a barrel. West Texas crude down $71.77 right now. Natural gas going back down as well. Oil prices fall as U.S.-Iran fighting doesn't appear to be escalating into a wider war. That's the analysis right now. The president suggests a couple of things. One, oil continues to flow out of the Middle East at a good clip. But if we suspend Iran's ability to sell oil, we could actively enforce it again. And the Europeans and the Chinese all built up their oil reserve capacity again. That's one of the reasons that oil prices at the pump did not fall as quickly as some people expected. In fact, the president himself threatened oil companies, said, if you don't get it down, we're going to send the Justice Department after you. And they're like, we can't get oil prices and gas prices down as quick as you want because oil is a global market and the Europeans, the Chinese, and the Americans are filling up their strategic petroleum reserves first. So the oil flowed to strategic reserves before flowing to the gas companies. But now those strategic reserves are full again, and the oil is now flowing to the gas company refineries, and gas prices at the pump are coming down. They're still a little high, but they're way cheaper than they were. You know, I got one of those cars where you got to put in premium gas. There was actually a story in the Wall Street Journal yesterday about how a lot of people shifted to putting just regular unleaded in cars that say they need premium unleaded, and it's been causing damage to engines. Yeah. I have occasionally put in regular unleaded in mine. When I say occasionally, I've been to gas stations when I'm driving and they're out of premium. So the engine rattles. Got to put in the premium stuff in my car. I don't like it. Don't at me on it. It's the nature of my Denali. I have a Yukon Denali and I love it. Although I got to tell you. You know, my wife got this Audi from the Audi of Marietta people up north of Atlanta. It's a SQ5. That car is a rocket. It has something called launch mode. Y'all, I swear to you that had I known that this car could accelerate the way it accelerated, I would not have gotten it for my wife. She doesn't need that much power, but oh my gosh, does she love it. I am suddenly an Audi fan. I got to tell you, this car is incredible. I always thought like my forever car would wind up being one of those new Lexus G-Series SUVs because I like the look of them. I do. It's kind of like the Toyota Land Cruiser, but it's the Lexus series. And I like the Lexus, and they last forever. But this Audi of Marietta place, they had this car, and it was a super expensive car. I mean, it was way more expensive than my Denali. And it was the matte black SUV. Holy cow, that car was sharp. I digress. Nonetheless, requires premium unleaded. And even those prices have gone down, freeing up people's money to buy other stuff. Gas prices are going down. Still higher than they were. We want to see oil prices under $70 a barrel. They had been there. They trickled back up because of the situation. The markets don't think we're going to have a wider war. I don't think the president wants to go back into Iran. But if Iran continues to harass shipping in the Persian Gulf, we're going to continue to blow them up. Because we can't allow Iran to restrain oil through threats and attacks. The Iranians, I said yesterday, they attacked Bahrain, and I got to add to it because it turns out they also attacked Kuwait. I hadn't seen that story, but overnight they attacked American military positions in Kuwait and Bahrain. And I will tell you, we now know, and it has been confirmed by satellite images, contrary to what the American administration said, Iran's attacks on American military positions in the Middle East using Russian targeting systems are actually far more devastating than we as Americans were led to believe by our own government. True story. Don't be mad at me for telling you the truth. At the same time, concurrent to all of that, our attacks on Iran were way more economically damaging to Iran than anything Iran has done to us. And inflation right now appears to be on the rise again. We appear to, so June home sales disappointed. Prices are now at an all-time high for houses. Home sales have slowed. Interest rates appear to be on the rise because of inflationary concerns. The markets are kind of pricing all that in. The markets are still doing well. But there's real concern if we were to heat up another war with Iran, what would actually happen? And I don't think the president wants to do that because I think the president doesn't want the economic fallout. Remember, he was concerned about a depression. Someone got to him. and said you're going to cause a global depression if you continue this war. He didn't want that. He didn't want a Herbert Hoover record. So what are we going to do now? That's part of the problem. How are we going to proceed? If we want to contain Iran, we've got to contain and collapse their economy. The problem, again, as I have said repeatedly over time, is that the mullahs can put up with economic decline better than we can because they're dictatorship. The voters in the United States vote. And I know the left wants us all to believe we live in a dictatorship. I know the left wants us to believe that in the United States of America, Donald Trump is an authoritarian despot. The problem with their argument is that there's going to be an election in November. And if the economy's not good, the Republicans are really going to get beat down by the voters. And that's not going to happen in Iran because an election's not going to happen that can oust their leadership. So the pain that they can endure is far more than our pain. And that's kind of a problem. There are some people who are beginning to argue that in democracies we can no longer fight wars, because if we fight a war and it causes economic damage, the people will turn out of office, the people who fought the war. And there are a lot of dictatorships in the world who are going to believe that and escalate. I mean, Vladimir Putin looks like he's going to escalate in Europe. He increasingly is saber-rattling that he's going to do something to the Europeans. And the Iranians know they can get away with so much. The Iranians know it. The question is, what can we do to contain them and control them and limit them? And we do have economic options. It's just those economic options, they bring a lot of pain to the Iranian people and don't necessarily throw the regime out. Perhaps one of the things the president can do is let Netanyahu and the Israelis off the chains and let them start blowing the regime up. Let them go in there and do what they want to do. Give them free-for-all. The problem is, of course, Erdogan in Turkey doesn't want that to happen. He wants a stable Iranian leadership that is run by the mullahs because he's sympathetic to them. But, man, if we just let Israel take care of Iran without restraint, we could have a brand new day in the Middle East. And I hope perhaps the president will realize that's the necessary next step.
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1: Welcome. It is Eric Erickson here. The phone number is 877-973-7425. Let's go to the phones. Clint in Jacksonville, Florida. You're going to be up next this open line Thursday.
22: Hey, how you doing?
1: Good.
22: Love the show. The question I had was, why is out-of-state money really allowed to sway in-state elections? Like, for example, you know, how many nationwide donors donated to get Graham Plattner, into the primary that wasn't necessarily money from inside Maine, so essentially other states were able to sway that primary. I don't understand why that's allowed to happen.
1: So because interstate commerce and speech issues, it is considered inside the United States. Spending money on elections is considered a speech issue because people use their money to elevate voices in politics. And because we are a nation, not just individual states, you can't deny people their right to participate in that way. Now, we could prohibit foreigners from participating, but you have to allow people to do that. Now, you shouldn't be that upset about it, in large part, because very, very often what happens is the people who engage in campaigns like this around the country, they wind up elevating voices that don't necessarily reflect the local values. And so, for example, think of the mess that the Maine Democrats now have because the Maine Democrats had so many people from out of state flood money into their state to get a guy like Plattner the nomination. The same thing with James Tallarico in Texas. Tallarico in Texas has gotten far more money from out of state than in state in Texas. And those people are not voters in Texas. And they elevated a guy who has nothing really in common with the people in Texas who tend to, even in the Democratic Party, be a little more religious than your average Democrat. We have new audio out, by the way, from James Tallarico that has dropped from the Lone Star Liberty PAC in Texas. Listen to this.
23: I'm always so thrilled when I get invited, you know, to the Diwali Festival. I think I've gone 2 years in a row now. And, you know, also have gotten the chance to speak at some of our local mosques. And I find such wisdom and comfort and inspiration from faith traditions all over the world. And I find that they're all kind of a equal pathways to truth. You know, that's how I think, you know, I always think of all of the world's faith traditions as like a circle with, you know, that divine mystery of the universe in the middle. And we all have different names for that mystery, right? Whether it's God or Yahweh or Allah or Nirvana, the Great Spirit, whatever you call it, this is all, you know, different pathways to the same kind of fundamental truth of reality. So yeah, it's something how I try to stay grounded and stay.
1: You know, that is liberal white privilege right there, because no Orthodox believer of Christianity or of Islam or of Hinduism or of Buddhism really believes that the other way is a pathway. I mean, Jesus Christ is very clear that he is the exclusive path to salvation for Christians. I am the way, the truth, and the life. No one comes to the Father except through me. In Islam, Islam says that God neither begets nor is begotten, a direct rebuke of Christianity. And the idea that Christ is the Son of God, Christ is a prophet in Islam. It is really, really great white privilege to be able to say that it doesn't matter, all dogs go to heaven. It doesn't matter what your religion is, because no real Orthodox believer of any religion really believes that. The progressives believe it, but they don't really take their faith seriously. They see faith as some sort of social mores guide, not actually as some way to connect into heaven. They talk about heaven and the divine, and they don't really believe it. And James Tallarico is completely out to lunch on these issues. You go down to South Texas to Hispanic communities and you tell them that believing in Allah will get you to heaven in the same way believing in Jesus will. They're both the same, different languages for the same path to heaven. You go down to South Texas and you tell Hispanic voters that, and good luck seeing where that leads. My daughter texted me last night, said a friend of hers is needs a new laptop. She's headed to medical school. She can't have a Mac. She needs a PC. There are so many options out there. 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
4: This hour at Town Hall, I'm Bob Agnew in Washington. The U.S. has launched new airstrikes against Iran, and Tehran responded by targeting Gulf countries. The exchange of fire threatening an interim deal intended to end the war in the Middle East, but sirens sounded at least 3 times in Bahrain. Missiles targeted Kuwait and Qatar. Ukrainian drones battered Russian oil facilities once again and set more oil tankers on fire.
3: Ukraine has hit more Russian oil facilities as well as setting two oil tankers ablaze in the Sea of Azov. The drone strikes on oil infrastructure across Russia have triggered a fuel crisis with gasoline shortages and fuel rationing in multiple regions. The strikes come a day after President Donald Trump pledged to grant Ukraine a license to manufacture the Patriot air defense systems. A top Ukrainian official, meanwhile, cautioned that it could take a year or more for the country to produce Patriot interceptor missiles. I'm Karen Shamas.
5: And all the concern about Iran and the United States raising new concerns about oil prices, but they have lost a little ground today off about $230 a barrel, and that's been a boon for stock prices. Now the Dow is up 182 points, the NASDAQ up by 314, the S&P up about 60. Facebook's parent company is now planning to build a huge AI data center in Canada.
6: Meta, the parent company of Facebook and Instagram, says it's investing more than $9.1 billion to build its first artificial intelligence data center in Canada and the largest outside the United States. The facility will be in Alberta and will be powered by a natural gas-fired plant being developed by a consortium. Alberta has been courting hyperscale data centers. Because the province's electricity grid cannot support multiple large AI data centers, it's prioritizing projects that have their own power generation, as Meta plans to do. I'm Donna Water.
5: More of these stories at townhall.com.
7: NCN News, I'm Bruce Farrell. The United States launching new airstrikes against Iran and Tehran responding by targeting Gulf countries. The exchange of fire threatened an interim deal intended to help end the war in the Middle East. Back-and-forth attacks have repeatedly threatened the ceasefire, but the attacks on Thursday appear bigger all around. Sagar Magani reporting, a three-time U.S. Olympian pleading not guilty to felony charges related to intentionally damaging the reflecting pool in Washington.
24: The administration says David Hearn reached into the pool and violently ripped up sealant installed as part of the president's troubled multi-million-dollar renovation project. Hearn's backers were outside the D.C. courthouse as the plea was entered.
25: It is not a crime to touch the reflecting pool, to touch water in the United States of America.
24: Defense lawyer Norm Eisen stood with Hearn after the plea, saying every American should be troubled by a politically charged prosecution. While the president has said vandals damaged the pool, Sagar Magani, Washington.
7: Communities that voted to stop the I-77 South Express Lane project in Mecklenburg County will need to repay the state millions, according to a new budget. Mark Gerald chairs the Mecklenburg County Board of Commissioners, telling Spectrum News One.
26: It could potentially impact services. Anytime you have unintended budgetary consequences in the tune of millions of dollars, it certainly will play itself out some way in the community.
7: The police chief and others say more than half of those involved in those teen takeovers in multiple parts of Raleigh over the weekend. But now there's a first look at some new numbers. News and Observer analyzed 24 arrest records, finding a majority of those charged were from either Raleigh or other Wake County communities. Maine Democrats starting a sprint to nominate a new candidate for a pivotal U.S. Senate seat after progressive nominee Graham Plattner left the race. 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
8: It's heating up again out there today. Lots of sunshine, just a small chance for a late day shower or storm. High temperatures are in the mid-90s today. The heat index in the 100s, 102 to 105. So very hot today. Mostly clear and warm tonight. We'll get down into the mid-70s. We'll have some late-day storms on Friday, but it's going to be another hot day. High temperatures are in the mid to upper 90s with a heat index of 105. I'm meteorologist Amy Wilmoth in the NCN Weather Center.
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4: Well, greetings. Governor Ron DeSantis here, substituting for Sean Hannity. So the Supreme Court finished its term at the end of June, and there were a number of blockbuster decisions. One was on transgender athletics and protecting women's sports, which was the right decision. They said that a state can ensure that girls play against girls and boys can't claim that they're girls and then go into that. But it's kind of sad that that would even get to the Supreme Court. I mean, like, yeah, that's pretty obvious that that was the case. You also had the ruling on the ballots that arrive after Election Day. We don't allow that in Florida. The election ends at 7 o'clock. If you have an absentee ballot that's arrived by then, it counts. If it doesn't, then it doesn't count. And so we know how many votes have been cast. We count them. We produce the results in like an hour or two. Imagine that. It can be done. California, it takes a month to be able to do that. Bad ruling, but honestly, these states can change the law. Congress can clarify the law. That's something that's addressable. So I think the two most important were the birthright citizenship and the executive power ruling that overturned Humphrey's Exeter. So on the latter, that was the right decision. These independent agencies, so to speak, are constitutional anomalies. The founding fathers created three branches of government. All power must be in one of those three branches. And so if it's legislative, then that's Congress. If it's judicial, then the courts. If it's an executive agency, then the president has the executive power, and he has the ability to clean house and make sure that he has folks in there that are going to actually pursue the agenda. And President Trump's first term, as you remember, the deep state revolted against his election, and they tried to kneecap his presidency any way they can with the Russia hoax, all these other things. But the idea that we just have this separate power of bureaucrats that are immune to election results is not what the founding fathers envisioned. So that was a good decision. The birthright citizenship was a real punch to the gut. And there were ways this case could have been resolved short of what the court did. But you had five justices, the three liberals, Roberts and Barrett, said that no matter what, you're born on U.S. soil. Someone can come from China from 2 weeks, have a kid, and then leave. That's an American citizen under the 14th Amendment, which is not how that amendment was originally understood. Kavanaugh concurred and dissented in part, basically said that wasn't the case, but the president couldn't do it by executive order, had to be done by Congress. And then the two conservatives, Alito and Thomas, dissented, and then Gorsuch, who's a more libertarian, they dissented from that. But what that basically means is you need to get that decision overturned. You need to fight it in the legislatures, effectively federal, state, maybe even a constitutional amendment. It was probably the worst outcome that you could have. And, it raises the question about, and we're going to talk more about birthright citizenship with Tom Homan, and we'll go through that. Obviously, I disagreed with the decision. I don't think that amendment was originally understood

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10: It is going to be a hot summer day out there today. Lots of sunshine with just a small chance for a late day storm. It is hot with highs in the mid-90s, the heat index around 102 to 105. Mostly clear and staying warm overnight tonight. Temperatures will fall into the mid-70s. Some late day storms are possible Friday, but it's going to be a very hot day again. Highs are in the upper 90s with the heat index around 105. I'm meteorologist Amy Wilmoth in the NCN Weather Center.
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6: Well, welcome back, everyone. This is Governor Ron DeSantis sitting in for Sean Hannity. Anytime I'm behind a microphone like this, I think about kind of the master of this craft, a friend of mine who we all miss, Rush Limbaugh. And he died about 5.5 years ago now, 2021. And I was fortunate. I was running for governor in 18. He was a big supporter. You know, I became friends with him a lot of over golf and cigars and conservative politics. And it was interesting because before he got sick, his golf game was in really good shape. He had been profiled on the Golf Channel like the 10 years before that. And he told me, nothing ever ruined my game more than getting that instruction on the Golf Channel. But they profiled kind of him, his evolution, but then he was hitting the ball really good and really enjoying it. And he was a lot of fun to be around. He was very good at the craft, great conservative and a great guy, but you know, he'd walk into a room. He had no air about him. He would not try to take up all the oxygen. He was a very humble guy and he had a lot of great gifts. And I think that he could have been a great radio guy in music or in other things apart from politics, because he was just that good at it. But I thought about Rush again. So I was on the May-June cover of Cigar Aficionado, and Florida has a lot of the top companies headquartered in Florida. So I've gotten to know those guys in the industry, and we did it. But I the first time when I got the issue and I saw it, and I was like, man, I wish Rush could see this because Rush really had an impact on a lot of people. And I would tell him, I said, Rush, and I think I even said this on the air one time with him, I said, Rush, you have the Limbaugh Institute for Advanced Conservative Studies. You know, you say you don't mint degrees, but I'm telling you, if you give me an honorary degree from the Limbaugh Institute, I will put it in my office,

0: in Tallahassee, your governor's office, it will be there. And I will put it over my degrees from Harvard Law School and Yale. You know, I'm one of the first guys to go through Harvard and Yale and come out more conservative than when I went in. And I'm very proud that I was able to do that. I was like, Rush, I will put that above that. And he basically said, you know, as time went on, he's like, well, he's like, the one honorary degree, if I do choose to do it, the honorary degree that I would do would go to the governor of Florida, my governor, Ron DeSantis. And so I always thought that that was something that was really cool to be able to do that. But we miss him. We miss his voice. He was somebody that was very sharp on conservatism, but just funny and excellent at the craft. I did the flag at half staff when he was when he passed away, and I was proud to do that, and I was proud to honor Rush. And so we'll be back. We'll start talking about how you beat the left on the other side of this break.
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6: It's consistent. 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Minimum could be more, never less. 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
16: Good evening. Tonight's forecast, mostly clear. Low temperatures dip into the low to mid-70s overnight. Friday, it's partly cloudy with highs in the mid to upper 90s. A hotter day with a heat index near or over 100. Storm chances around 30%. Saturday, better chances for scattered storms. More clouds with highs in the upper 80s to lower 90s. I'm meteorologist Kat Campbell in the NCN Weather Center.
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0: Welcome back. This is Governor Ron DeSantis. I am filling in for Sean. I mentioned in the last hour, I have republished my first book, DeSantis76.com, Dreams from Our Founding Fathers, in honor of America 250. I didn't want to mass market it. People had asked me to put out a revised copy for many years. Only 1,776 copies. Everyone is signed and numbered by me. I know a lot of people have done it, and I want to thank you for doing that. Now, how do you beat the left? How do you approach the left as a conservative in this day and age? You know, William F. Buckley, man, this was probably after World War II in the 1950s. He said the purpose of conservatism was to stand athwart history and yell, stop, stop the further advances of the left. And, you know, underlying assumption in that is that the institutions and arrangements in society were healthy. So if they're healthy and you as a conservative are defending healthy institutions against leftist encroachment, then that makes a lot of sense. I think the problem that we have now is the left has corrupted so many of our institutions. So as a conservative, if your view is we just want to stop future advances of the left, well, you may win that battle, but you are ultimately losing that war. I don't believe that we can just simply concede the gains that the left has made. I think we need to roll back leftism and recapture these institutions. The mantra I use is we're going to win and they're going to lose. And if you think about it, Florida is a great example to show this can be done. When I got elected in 2018, we were a 50-50 state. The statewide races would go 1%. There were 300,000 more Democrats registered voters than Republicans. When I got in, people said, tread carefully, don't rock the boat, trim your conservative sails. It's a very delicate political balance. And while I understood that advice, I rejected that advice. I said, listen, I got elected to be bold. I'm going to do what I believe in. And I think bold colors will lead to good results. And the politics, I think, will follow. But that's not even the point. You got to do the right thing for the right reason. So how have we done on all the things over these last 7.5 years? Well, I just signed a budget into law that is the fourth straight year where Florida has reduced its budget, not adjusted for inflation, not population. Obviously, it is for those. Our budget 4 years ago went down. 3 years ago, 3 years ago went down. 2 years ago, and 2 years ago went down this year. Where else are they reducing spending year after year? If you compare our budget in Florida to the budget of New York, and New York has 4 million fewer people than we do now, New York's budget is $268 billion. Our budget's $117 billion. And yet we're producing the services that people need. Where is all that money going? Since I've been governor, if you take all the taxpayer-supported debt that Florida's accumulated in its history as a state, we've retired over 50% of it. The state of Florida's government, in terms of the number of bureaucrats, is the smallest government per capita in the entire United States of America. In fact, there are fewer people working in state government today than the day I took office in January of 2019. Don't tell me you can't reduce government. And compare that to this decade with the federal government. At the beginning of the decade, the federal government was spending $4.4 trillion annually. Now that's going up to $7.4 trillion. The debt was $22 trillion. Now it's up to $39 trillion. Florida shows it can be done. And oh, by the way, we're reducing budgets like that while we have inflation that we have to deal with and while we have population growth. If you look at what we've done in Florida, I was governor kind of during the early stages of the unleashing of the woke mind virus by the left. And it had a lot of momentum, particularly in all these elite institutions. We were the first state to ban DEI at our public universities. We banned CRT in our K-12 universities. We nuked ESG, where all these big firms were trying to impose a leftist agenda through the economy. No one was willing to stand up against that at the time. We did, and we won those fights. Our K through 12 schools, teacher unions in Florida, I've signed legislation, allows for them to be decertified. If they're partisan actors, they have no business doing business in Florida, and people have the ability to fight back. We've also done universal school choice. Every parent decides where that money's going to go, and they can go to the school of their choice. Higher education. You can sit here and say, we got to do this, we got to do that. But a lot of the faculty have been a big problem. And so we now have in Florida, all tenured professors have to undergo review every 5 years and can be terminated for poor performance. So our universities have filtered out a lot of these problematic faculties. And we've also set up classical education at our universities, civic institutes. And importantly, we allow the boards and the presidents of these universities to hire faculty directly in there without them being blackballed by the existing faculty. So we've brought in conservative scholars from all over the country, even all over the world, in places like University of Florida. Had we not made those changes, it would have taken us 75 years to be able to do that. Corporate activism that we saw. We had a big fight against Disney that we won about K-12 education, particularly the elementary schools, and the role of gender ideology, which shouldn't be involved in education, but Disney wanted it to be there. They were the 800-pound gorilla in Florida. We stood up. We got that victory and so many other things. Number one, fighting illegal immigration. As Tom Homan said last hour, we represent 40% of all state-level immigration enforcement arrests in the entire country. And we're a state that's 7% of the overall population. You look at law and order. We didn't do George Floyd summer love in Florida. No riots, no looting, and we stand on the side of law-abiding citizens, and our crime rate's at a 50-year low. So that's just how you're not ceding this stuff to the left. We're taking control of that, we the people, and we're going to make sure these institutions operate in the way that our voters are intending and that conservatives want to see. So what have the results have been? Well, 2018, we were a 50-50 state. Fast forward to 2022, I'm running for re-election. We had made gains on voter registration. We were 300,000 in the hole as Republicans. Then we were 300,000 above the Democrats in November of 2022. And I was able to win the biggest victory that any Republicans won in the history of the state. 20 points, 1.5 million vote spread. Nobody thought that was possible. Winning huge margins of independents, women, Latino, all this stuff. And we were able to do that. Now, today, the state of Florida has 1.5 million more registered Republicans than registered Democrats. We have never in the modern history of the Republican Party seen such a decisive shift in the conservative direction. And mind you, that is happening against the advice of the political class that said, if you're bold, you're going to lose support. It's just the opposite. We drew a very sharp contrast with the left. We took on a lot of their sacred cows, including the gender ideology, fought the teacher union, all these different things, and delivered big results. And then we've created more Republicans. Yeah, Republicans are moving to Florida too, and that's been part of it. But people have now shifted. I was able to win Palm Beach County for the first time. Any Republican in, I think, 40 years was able to win that in a governor's race. That was like ground zero for the Democrats in Bush versus Gore. They would win huge margins there, and we flipped it red. Miami-Dade flipped red by over 10%. So what it shows you is exactly what Reagan said. People are going to respond to bold colors. They're going to be energized by bold colors. They are not going to flock to somebody flying a banner of pale pastels. If you're squishy, if you're not willing to lead, if you're not willing to stand up for them, then it's not going to be something that people are going to want to stand up for you. And yes, look, COVID was a huge part, standing up against Fauci, standing up against all the nonsense that was going on. You know, I was pilloried for that for many, many months. And then 6 months into it, half the country's vacationing in Florida are coming down. And then it just became the evidence was what it was. People were voting with their feet. But we were willing to lead on that against the grain. We've also been willing to stand up to special interests. And this is just something that, you know, politics, people have interests. I get it. There's a lot of money. But if you look at some of the things we've done, you know, we stood up to Big Sugar in Florida to do Everglades restoration. We stood up against Big Pharma to do Canadian drug imports. You know, I vetoed the top priority of our big investor-owned utility. We stood up against the medical industrial complex with COVID. All these different things down the line, when you stand up, yeah, you may get some heat for it. There may be some vested interests that don't like it, but the people will respond. So Florida is an example, not only that we can govern ourselves consistent with the founders' vision, but that conservatism works. And when Republicans are bold, when they're standing strong, doing big things, the voters respond in kind. And don't let anyone tell you that you need to be a squish to be able to get elected. No one accused me when I was running for re-election of being a squish. They knew that I was going full bore. And so we were rewarded with that. And so now what do you have in Florida? You have the left was ascendant in Florida a decade ago. They thought the state was going to end up being a blue state. The left has not been so thoroughly defeated in any jurisdiction over this country in our lifetimes as they have been in the free state of Florida. That's not just winning one election. That's not just enacting a tax cut here or there. That's at an institutional level, really neutering them so they're not able to wield power against us. And my job as governor is many things, but one of the things I have to do is protect the people that I represent from the pathologies of leftism and these leftist politicians. When they get control, when they impose their ideology, things decay, cities collapse, states go into disrepair. We are not letting that happen in the free state of Florida. So have hope. When you see all this crazy stuff going out there, when you see some of these states doing so many stupid things, there's no question that it can be done. We've shown it can be done, and it can be done in other states and all across this country. Okay, we'll be back on the back end. We'll talk a little bit more about some of these great issues that we have on our plate.
18: While the mainstream media is asleep at the wheel, Hannity Watch is on the job, bringing you the news no one else can. Sean Hannity.
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25: Pitches, William swings, there's a high drive going deep,
1: deep. It is a home run against the tip top of the right field stand. A tremendous home run that brought in three runs and turned what looked to be a National League whip into an American League 7-5 win.
0: Well, welcome back. This is Governor Ron DeSantis. That was Ted Williams hitting a home run in the 1941 All-Star Game 85 years ago this month. And I think a lot of people that know me know I played baseball all through college. My Little League team went to Williamsport and Little League World Series. I was the baseball captain at Yale, just something that I've always liked and enjoyed. And we're coming up on the All-Star Game on Tuesday, Home Run Derby's on Monday, but thinking back in history, 250 is very important. This isn't quite as important, but 85 years ago, you had one of the best baseball summers in the history of the game because Joe DiMaggio was the Yankee star center fielder, set a record by hitting in 56 consecutive games. And for those of you who've played baseball, I mean, I was happy if I had a 4 or 5 game hitting streak. I mean, 56 games, the closest anyone's come is 44, Pete Rose and Wee Willie Keeler. It's almost unfathomable that you can do that. So it's like a major deal that that had happened. And this is, you know, Babe Ruth was retired, Lou Gehrig was sick. So DiMaggio and Williams were kind of the big icons. And so DiMaggio's hitting streak goes, he gets 56 games, and then Ted Williams is hitting 420, 415, 410, and he gets towards the end of the season with a chance to hit 400, which for those of you who know baseball, that's very difficult to do. And no one had done it for like 10 years previous. And his manager even said, sit out the last season because you're at 400. Don't ruin the record. And Ted Williams said, no way am I sitting out. It is not going to be a record if I don't do the whole thing. So he get into the last doubleheader and he was just under 400. I think it would have rounded up to 400, but people would have said it wasn't. And if he didn't do well, he was not going to get that record. And he ended up going 6-for-8 in the doubleheader, finished with 406. And to this day, nobody has hit 400. No one's come that close. Tony Gwynn was the closest in 94. Maybe he would have had a shot if they didn't have the strike. But those were, two big American heroes, and especially Ted Williams, because he can potentially be viewed as the best hitter that ever lived. He's one of the best fighter pilots that ever lived, served in World War II and Korea. And he was down in Florida showing people he was one of the best fishermen of all time as well. So remarkable achievements, a remarkable summer. If you guys are interested in baseball, I would suggest going back and looking at that season if you haven't done it. And I'll be watching the Home Run Derby and the All-Star Game. I got an 8-year-old who's big into baseball, and it should be a good time. So we'll be back on the other side of the break. We are going to talk about artificial intelligence and the role that that's going to have in our society, maybe for good, but also maybe for ill.

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6: Welcome back. Sean Hannity is off, and he's turned over the captain's chair to yours truly. I'm Governor Ron DeSantis, Sean's home state governor. So I was with Sean at Mount Rushmore on July 3rd, and President Trump spoke. And it was a really cool event, but it wasn't like a typical rally speech that he's given over the years. It was in many ways very focused and punchy address. And one of the things that the president said was, you can be loyal to Karl Marx or you can be loyal to America. You can be a communist or a patriot, but you cannot be both. And I think that that's crystallizing some of the struggles that we're having as a society with the rise of this very militant left-wing strain in the Democratic Party. Look, you could have people that agree with the founding principles and maybe apply those a little bit differently than you or I. Maybe they want a little bit higher taxes, or maybe they have a different view on social policy here or there, but still believe in those principles that our founding fathers fought to establish. And I think what we're seeing with this strand is these are people that are militant in their leftism. Their view is to try to denigrate the founding fathers, try to cast aspersions on what they did and their aspirations, and refound the country on leftist principles and leftist ideology. And that's why you see the Smithsonian with their anti-Americanism that the White House just exposed. That's why you see a lot of the things that's happened over the years to try to cast aspersions on the core bedrock foundations that this country was built in. So this is a fight that's not going away. I would say the what makes this even more difficult in some ways than what we had during the Cold War was you now have Islamism joining with

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9: Good evening. Tonight's forecast, mostly clear. Low temperatures dip into the low to mid 70s overnight. Friday, it's partly cloudy with highs in the mid to upper 90s. A hotter day with a heat index near or over 100. Storm chances around 30%. Saturday, better chances for scattered storms. More clouds with highs in the upper 80s to lower 90s. I'm meteorologist Kat Campbell in the NCN Weather Center.
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12: Good evening. Tonight's forecast, mostly clear.
10: Low temperatures dip into the low to mid 70s overnight. Friday, it's partly cloudy with highs in the mid to upper 90s. A hotter day with a heat index near or over 100. Storm chances around 30%. Saturday, better chances for scattered storms. More clouds with highs in the upper 80s to lower 90s. I'm meteorologist Kat Campbell in the NCN Weather Center.
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14: You really need to listen to these Democratic Socialists of America. Now, I'm going to spend a lot of time on this on the Sunday show on Life, Liberty, and Levin. I've dug into this group. I see their connections overlay with the Communist Party USA. I go through and I compare both of their approaches to Stalin, and we dig into that. I make a very hearty defense of capitalism, that is, market economics, commerce. You're not going to want to miss Saturday or Sunday's show, ladies and gentlemen. If you're not going to be home, you might want to set your DVR, whatever recording device you use, for Life, Liberty, and Levin Saturday, 8 p.m. Eastern, Life, Liberty, and Levin Sunday, 8 p.m. Eastern. These are two very important shows, I think. Now, you're going to listen to the names, and you'll see what I mean. These are first, second-generation individuals, many of these organizers in the DSA, who are trying to overthrow the country. Ashik Siddiqui is the DSA national co-chair. Cut seven, go.
15: We've been able to use the ballot line in a way that is, taking advantage of like this particular feature of our American political system. And the expectation is that they're working with DSA, with elected leaders of the DSA chapter to set policy, to set strategy together and kind of drive that long term. So in places like that, DSA kind of already is an opposition party. Like those are all, I think every city I mentioned is pretty Democratic governed. So Republicans are not really a factor, but DSA kind of is operating as an opposition party. So we're not just endorsing people on paper and then, you know, maintaining a checklist of like whether they checked off enough things or they, you know, they broke with us on these things. But like more and more, our ability to hold people accountable comes through the expectation that like, you know, we made you happen and we can, you know, if you do break with us enough, we can withhold that, you know, and then good luck.
14: Exactly. They operate like a communist party. They own you and you will do what they tell you to do. And we Republicans, we don't have a lot of say in these Democrat cities. So the battle is among Democrats. And unfortunately, the establishment Democrats, who are not moderate, who are left-wing, rather than fight, are switching. Or they're acquiescing. Sarah Milner, Portland DSA, cut eight, go.
16: Issue of our relationship to the Democratic Party is central to our entire project of building working class power in DSA. We are socialists. The Democratic Party is not. We are anti-imperialists. The Democratic Party is not. We stand for the power of the working class. The Democratic Party does not. We are an actually democratic organization. The Democratic Party is not. And yet we are tied in with the Democratic Party. Almost all of our most prominent elected officials were elected on the Democratic ballot line. More and more, we are seeing that this means our electoral project is built on hostile territory twice over.
14: Mm-hmm. They are not hiding what they're doing. Jordan Garces, Rhode Island DSA, cut nine, go.
17: We're not here to make the Democrats a little bit better. We're not here to, like, get the little crumbs. We're here to actually enact socialism. And socialism is not just better capitalism. It's overthrowing an entire the entire capitalist state.
14: Overthrowing the entire capitalist state. That means destroying all of your forms of income, all of your property rights and your home rights. You understand? And then you have a centralized, all-powerful police state making decisions on who gets what, when, and how. Has nothing to do about democratic anything. You have absolutely no say in it. None. Zero. In none of these communist regimes do you. They are demanding the elimination of the United States Senate. They are demanding the elimination of the Electoral College. They are demanding the elimination of the Supreme Court of the United States and packing it with a new court. They are demanding the elimination of ICE, the elimination of law enforcement, so they can create their own police state with their own armed forces. They are demanding D.C. and Puerto Rico send four Democrat senators to the Senate as long as it's there before they can abolish it. They're demanding a 32-hour work week. I doubt most of these people work 32 hours a week anyway, but they're demanding it. They are demanding free college for everybody. They are demanding free Medicare for everybody. Those of you who have paid into the system, you will see it collapse because they also include illegal aliens, a phrase that they would no doubt ban. They talk about the working class. Well, what have they done for the working class? Nothing. Most of them don't come out of the working class. Zero. They don't call it the middle class, you see. It's the working class. It's the workers' paradise. That's how Marx and Engels spoke. Workers. Workers' paradise. Then there's the rest of you. We have the largest so-called middle class on the face of the earth. The wealthiest middle class on the face of the earth. The most satisfied middle class on the face of the earth. That's why these communist revolutions have never occurred in the United States, certainly not from the bottom up. So this is being posed by outsiders, by people who are trying to play the primary system in the Democrat Party quite successfully. And they want to elect enough of their ilk to Congress and get enough of them appointed to federal judgeships, where it's a top-down communist Islamist revolution. Not bottom-up, top-down. What they're selling in New York City, what they're selling in Paterson, New Jersey, what they're selling in Dearborn, Michigan, does not sell in red communities and largely red states. It does not. So working with their Islamist allies, they're trying to place Muslim communities, mosques, education centers in strategic locations to have maximum impact in the primary process. Maximum impact. And they're locating more and more of them in red states or battleground states. We don't have any kind of strategy going on to deal with this. None. We don't have a ruling class in Washington, D.C. that's really dealing with this. They're not. They're not. We have a handful of governors who are trying to push back, but that's not enough. That's not enough. Very troublesome. Abdul El-Sayed. This is a man who wants to be the Democrat nominee for the Senate from Michigan. He wants to be a Democrat senator. He wants to be the first Muslim Democrat senator. If I had had my way, and the former governor of Arizona, when he had a vacancy for the Senate, and I urged him to appoint Zudi Jasser, who is a pro-American, former Navy commander, Muslim, who has warned us about the Islamists for decades. They have threatened him. He has formed organizations to try and battle them and confront them. He would have been the first. But no. No. Abdul El-Sayed says, I never said defund the police. What are the things these people are? They're frauds. They lie. They lie. He did say defund the police. I have the audio. You're going to hear it in a moment from 2020. And the reason they hate ICE, the entire Democrat Party and the media, is because ICE is needed now more than ever to remove the Islamists and the Marxists from our country. So they attack ICE. They defunded ICE for the longest period of time. So ICE is now a dirty word. AIPAC's a dirty word. Israel's a dirty word. Zionist is a dirty word. Christian Zionist, those are dirty words. As they work hard to frame our language and the propaganda and the agitprop. Here's Abdul El Sayed, who said, no, I never said defund the police. Hat tip Fox News, cut six, go.
18: Racism is a public health issue. It is the most important social determinants of health, maybe after poverty. I believe that we do need to defund the police insofar as defunding the police is disinvesting in the means of incarcerating someone or killing them on the streets, and in investing more in the means of educating and empowering engaging communities. I want a refund on the taxpayer dollars that I pay to police who use that to buy war materiel to wage war in our streets.
14: Is this okay with you folks? Now, they push an ideology, Marxism and Islamism, that are both incredibly violent, have killed tens of millions of people. And you'll notice at no time do our fantastic reporters confront these people. They never asked this guy, what about slavery? What about Muslims holding Christian slaves in Africa? Women and little girls. What about it? And what about the slaughter of black Christians in the continent of Africa, Nigeria and the Congo and Sudan and elsewhere by the Islamists? How come you never speak out about that? How come you never speak out about the Islamists killing Muslims in Yemen? How come you never speak out about the Islamists killing Christians in Syria? Not a word. How come you never speak up at the communist Chinese killing Uyghurs who are Muslims? 2.5 million of them in concentration camps. There's your workers' paradise, ladies and gentlemen. Would you trade any of these communist countries for your own? Would you trade anything you do in this country for doing it in one of those countries? Apart from economics, you lose all your civil liberties. Communist China has a social credit rating system for every person in the country. And it is based on compliance with the communist government mandates. There's no speech or association. There's nothing. North Korea, Cuba, Nicaragua, you name it. And those people aren't getting top medical care. They don't have access to the kind of food we have in this country. You're listening to these people. Many of them are young people. Many of them are first, second generation in this country. They have memorized the Communist Manifesto. They have memorized the slogans. Always put out there working class, working people. Always put out there inequality. Always put out there the top 1%. They speak the same way. Because it's easy to draw appeal that way. I'll be right back.
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5: Willie Nelson reports.
6: The White House says President Trump's decision to fly aboard the older Air Force One during part of his return from Turkey was part of a security strategy. Officials describe the move as a form of distraction and misdirection designed to protect the president from potential threats. The president has repeatedly said he remains a top target of Iran amid renewed tensions in the Middle East. Willie Nelson, The White House.
5: There were more attacks between the U.S. and Iran today. Iran responded to the U.S. strikes by targeting American allied Mideast nations.
7: Missile alert sirens went off in Bahrain, Kuwait, and Qatar this morning as Iran retaliated. There's no word on if there's any damage in those Gulf countries, but it just shows how everything is escalating. And this interim deal to try to end the war now looks increasingly at risk as this crossfire continues.
5: Correspondent John Gambrell reporting. There's a parasitic infection spreading in the Midwest with over 1,000 cases already confirmed.
8: Cyclospora is a parasite that causes severe diarrhea. It spreads through contaminated food and water, often linked to fresh produce. The largest cyclospora outbreak is in Michigan. Investigations are underway in 28 other states, including Ohio. No deaths have been reported. The CDC says cyclospora is usually not life-threatening and can be treated with antibiotics. Experts say finding the source of the outbreak can be difficult, and it's best to cook vegetables. Cyclospora can really stick to some foods, so washing may not eliminate the risk of infection. I'm Ed Donahue.
5: On Wall Street, the Dow up by 139 points, the NASDAQ rose 336, the S&P advanced 60. More at townhall.com.
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5: News outlets are asking a judge to sanction OpenAI in a copyright fight. We hear more on this developing story from correspondent Lisa Dwyer reporting.
11: The New York Times, the Daily News, and other media outlets are asking a federal judge to impose sanctions on OpenAI, escalating a legal fight over copyright. The newspapers allege the ChatGPT maker is hiding evidence important to what could be a landmark copyright infringement trial over how OpenAI and its business partner Microsoft built their AI technologies using millions of news articles. At issue is whether AI chatbots are unfairly competing as an information source, siphoning off web traffic without doing the journalistic work it took to gather the news. I'm Lisa Dwyer.
5: News and analysis at townhall.com. From Washington, I'm Keith Peters. The music world is mourning the death of the chart-topping singer Bonnie Tyler. She was 75 years of age. We hear more from correspondent Ed Donahue reporting.
8: The gravelly-voiced singer from Wales was best known for her song, Total Eclipse of the Heart.
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13: I love singing it. I never get tired of singing it. And people, when that starts, you know, the intro, everybody's like, yeah!
8: Total Eclipse of the Heart has had more than a billion streams. Bonnie Tyler was hospitalized in Portugal in May for emergency surgery and placed in an induced coma. Tyler earned 3 Grammy nominations and represented Britain at Eurovision in 2013. Her career took off with hits like It's a Heartache. I'm Ed Donahue.
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15: Good evening. Tonight's forecast, mostly clear. Low temperatures dip into the low to mid-70s overnight. Another humid night. It's hot and humid Friday. Highs soar into the mid to upper 90s, making for a hotter day. Skies are partly cloudy with isolated storm chances. Saturday, we will have the better chance for storms thanks to an approaching front. Highs are in the upper 80s to lower 90s. I'm meteorologist Kat Campbell in the NCN Weather Center.
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18: 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Our number, 877-381-3811, 877-381-3811. I get tired of people like Mark Elias, this slip-and-fall, ambulance-chasing puke lawyer. He doesn't care about the public good. He's a Democrat hack from beginning to end. And when they say that you and I and the President of the United States don't want people to vote, we don't want certain people to vote. What does that mean? Well, you need to vote if you're legally here and if you have a right to vote. Those people who don't have a right to vote shouldn't vote. So only people who are supposed to vote should vote. They should vote where they're supposed to vote and the way they're supposed to vote. Others who are trying to vote illegally should not be able to vote. And so what Mark Elias and the Democrats want to do is take away the protections to the voting system. Now, the only reason you would want to take away protections to the voting system is you want to spread fraud. And then they want to change the voting system so fraud becomes legalized. That's what they do. Give you an example. Here's Elias on MS Now yesterday. Cut 13, go.
19: Yeah, what we've seen is that Donald Trump has a progression that he goes through. He stakes out an unreasonable position. He raises the rhetoric.
18: The unreasonable position that we should vote the way we did 30 years ago. By ballot. You should only be able to vote absentee if you're actually absent for a handful of reasons. Otherwise, you show up. If you're in the military, we understand. If you're not near your home. If you're disabled, we understand. If you're sick, we understand. If you're on travel, we understand. Otherwise, we don't understand. Otherwise, there's something wrong. Back in the 70s and then 80s, they started with this, with motor voter. And now what the Democrats want is same-day registration, which means it's an impossibility to properly vet somebody. No identification, which means it's an impossibility to properly vet somebody. And they want to make it a crime if you dare challenge somebody voting, because they say that's intimidation. So they want to make it impossible to actually stop somebody from voting illegally. They want to allow people to vote in any precinct, not just their home precinct. Again, making it impossible to know who's who. They want more voter harvesting throughout the country in every single community. All that means is after the vote is over. After the vote is over. Could be a week, could be a 2 week, God knows how long it is. You can still collect ballots and still count the vote. What does that mean? Well, that's way open to fraud, is it not? They want people to vote as early as possible, even 6 weeks before an election, a month to 6 weeks before an election. Why is that? Why is that? So they can get as many people to vote as possible? Not really. So they get as many people to vote as possible who aren't supposed to be voting. That's what they mean. And then when they basically legalize all these potential areas for fraud, then they say, see, there's no fraud. Because the fraud is the law, ladies and gentlemen. The fraud is the law. That's what they do. It's really not that hard to vote on Election Day for 99% of the American people who have a right to vote, a legal right to vote. It's really not that hard. The same party that creates all kinds of bureaucracies, all kinds of hoops you have to jump through to do anything, a massive Internal Revenue Code, where you can't even figure out what the hell you're supposed to be doing under penalty of perjury. It's just too hard to get a voter ID, you see, and to actually go vote in person. Now, we know that's a lie. And these are the same Democrats with their own facilities, whether it's the DNC, whether it's the Democrat Convention, whatever it is. Their own facilities. You have to show an ID. You have to show an ID. Between the corruption that is the Democrat Party, the ideologies of Marxism and Islamism, this is a tough battle. It's a very tough battle. But it's a battle that has to be fought, and we need to win it. Don't get dispirited. Of course you get down from time to time. We all do. I do. But in the end, we had to pick ourselves up, brush ourselves off, and get in there. If we can show them some setbacks this November, like in Michigan where they're running an Islamist, Marxist, Hamas supporter, or yes, hold the seat that Susan Collins is in, that's a battle. Get Mike Rogers elected in Michigan. I'm not a great fan of Ken Paxton. Some people are. But he's our candidate now, and he's up against a complete whack job, and so I support him 100%. Yes, I do. And so we have to win these battles. Because if we don't, we lose. It's that simple. And of course, they don't even play by the rules. They want to change everything. They want to change the Constitution. They don't like it. They want to change the Congress. They don't like it. And they have no intention of going through a convention of states or another amendment process. They have no intention of doing any of those things. They just are going to do it. Because our framers were so brilliant, they put these obstacles in front of these lowlives. They feared tyranny. The tyranny of the mob and the tyranny of the totalitarian autocrats. And, of course, they said it's basically up to the American people. We can write this document, the Constitution, but in the end, if the American people don't want it, it's not going to stand. In the end, if we don't want it. And so what have the Democrats done to do damage to that entire enterprise? They're changing citizenship. They're changing the population through mass migration. And then they're preventing the deportation by trying to destroy ICE and the whole immigration process. Destroying the cops, as I said the first hour, for the purpose of replacing our honorable police with their foot soldiers for their police state, which they need, which they have to create in order to uphold their ideological positions and so forth. I'm not stretching anything here. I'm telling you the truth about what's carrying on around you. About what's carrying on around you. I want to remind you, I hope you will watch and spread the word, because that's what we need to do. Communication, information about my Saturday and Sunday shows, 8 p.m. Eastern Time on Fox. These are two you really ought to watch. And set your recording devices, your DVR, whatever else you use. If you're not sure you'll be home, if you'll be out. Or maybe watching something else. Modern-day technology makes it all possible. But the more who watch these things, the better. I don't just bring guests on. I bring guests on for a reason. And I spend the first 20 minutes of the program speaking to you one-on-one. And these monologues, or I like to call them opening statements, are the most popular thing I do on my show, most popular thing I do on TV, one of the most popular things, primetime on the weekends. I'll give you an example. Today I got up at 6:30, and I worked on my monologue, my opening statement, until noon. Until noon. Nobody writes them for me. I'm not reading them off of some monitor. I'm not very good at reading off of monitors. Some people are really good actors, and they're good performers, and they know how to do that stuff. I choose not to be. If I write notes, I put them in front of me. If I'm looking at books, I put them in front of me. You see everything. Everything. I'll be right back.
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9: Good evening. Tonight's forecast, mostly clear. Low temperatures dip into the low to mid-70s overnight. Friday, it's partly cloudy with highs in the mid to upper 90s. A hotter day with a heat index near or over 100. Storm chances around 30%. Saturday, better chances for scattered storms. More clouds with highs in the upper 80s to lower 90s. I'm meteorologist Kat Campbell in the NCN Weather Center.
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12: 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I want to show you how the media work, and this story has been front and center on AOL all day long since early this morning. Here's the headline. Fox News host turns on Donald Trump as he condemns president's big mistake, by Kathleen O'Boyle and Carl Wright. Fox News host and longtime Trump supporter Mark Levin has criticized the president following remarks about removing sanctions on Turkey, a decision Levin described as a big mistake. The rebuke came soon after Donald Trump met with Turkish President Recep Tayyip Erdogan in Ankara at the recent NATO summit. Trump, who had previously indicated he might not attend the event, eventually showed up, emphasizing the strong personal bond he shares with Erdogan. During his visit, Trump suggested a potential change in U.S. policy regarding Turkey, indicating his administration was weighing the removal of sanctions and possibly reconsidering the sale of F-35 fighter jets to Turkey. Comes as worrying new photos revealed Trump's shocking physical appearance when he's not wearing... Oh, come on. Let me go on. The suggestion raised alarm bells, considering current legal limitations and continuing worries about Turkey's previous acquisition of Russian missile defense systems. We're going to be taking the sanctions off, the president stated during the meeting. It also implied Turkey had been more loyal than other NATO partners, suggesting a wider reevaluation of Americans' relationship with the country, reports The Express. Now, these remarks represent a significant departure from Trump's previous position during his initial term. He excluded Turkey from the F-35 Joint Strike Fighter program following its purchase of Russian S-400 systems, expressing concerns that classified U.S. technology might be comprised by Moscow. I still have all the concerns he originally expressed. Levin responded swiftly to footage of Trump's comments, which captured Erdogan looking noticeably satisfied, even smirking, and offering a quick thumbs-up signal. "It's Christmas in Turkey," Levin posted on X, employing the expression metaphorically. "We're piling on so many generous and expensive gifts, even Erdogan is surprised. Big mistake." The criticism is significant, considering Levin's track record as one of Trump's most outspoken media advocates. He has regularly lauded the president, especially regarding his position on Israel. During a Hanukkah event last year, Levin even called Trump America's first Jewish president. Gee, I think I did that in 2016, too, didn't I, Mr. Producer? In acknowledgement of his policies. Furthermore, in April, when Levin found himself in immediate conflict with Megyn Kelly and Tucker Carlson, Trump defended him. Despite the partnership, Levin has demonstrated he's prepared to challenge Trump on major foreign policy matters. Listen to all this stuff. His recent remarks about Turkey come after previous disapproval of Trump's handling of Iran, including what Levin characterized as an unthinkable memorandum of understanding. It is unthinkable. And so far, the enemy won't even comply with it. During that period, Levin advocated for a more forceful approach, urging Trump to finish off Iran instead of pursuing diplomatic talks with its government. All right. A couple of things. Number one, the opinions I voice are opinions I've held for decades with respect to Iran. Number two, my opinion on the F-35s should not shock anybody, given what Turkey is and who Erdogan is. Number three, I provide my opinions respectfully and civilly, but I am my own man, and I am independent, and I always have been, behind this microphone, and more recently, behind the television camera. That's who I am, regardless who the president is, Reagan, Trump, Bush, whomever. Number four, I have not turned on Donald Trump in any respect. I have not rebuked Donald Trump in any respect. I've given my opinion. He's the president. He'll do what he thinks is right. He loves the country. He loves the American people. So I know, we all know, that his intentions are crystal clear and very, very patriotic. But I have my own views too. And 95% of them match up with the president of the United States. But here are two that don't. It's not an attack on the president. I've never attacked him. It's not an attack at all. It is my statement of my views that I hope will have some impact over at the White House. If they don't, they don't. But to try and stir the pot and create the idea that I'm turning on Trump, Fox News host turns on Donald Trump, it's simply not the case. And we're going to fight hard in these midterm elections to get as many of our guys elected as possible, and to defeat as many of their guys as possible. And we will do what we know is right. It's that simple. So no, as I posted earlier today, I have not turned on Donald Trump. I have not condemned Donald Trump. I have not rebuked Donald Trump. I have simply given my opinions on two issues that I think are crucially important, Iran and the F-35s to Turkey. And I think we should have taken out Iran, whatever it takes. Whatever it takes. And I certainly don't believe in selling F-35s to Turkey. Erdogan, who's threatened Greece, Israel, other parts of the world. He's an Islamist. He wants to create his own sort of Ottoman Empire. He's a bad man. He's a bad man. He's another killer. He's another one that throws his opposition in prison. That's my opinion. Look, I'm behind the right radio microphone and the TV camera because I'm not a yes man. On the other hand, I'm not a saboteur either. As Popeye would say, I am who I am. And that's the way it goes. But I wanted you to know about it. It's still up there, that article. Still on the front of AOL. You see that, Mr. Producer? They love it. But what they're saying is not accurate. They got most of the facts accurate, but then the opinion part and the headline part and all the rest of it, that's simply not accurate. And I mean, I could tell you how I know it's not accurate, but I'm not going to get into personal matters. But the president and I remain very good friends. Look, I'm sure it probably irks him when I give an opinion he may not agree with, but on the other hand, he also respects it. Because, again, you've seen people who disagree with the president and then try to stab him in the back, try to sabotage. You saw this with traitor Tucker Carlson over and over and over again in his ilk. They have a disagreement. They share it with him. He makes his own decision. And then they tell you MAGA's dead, that Trump has, betrayed us, and they go on and on and on with the personal attacks and so forth. I don't do that. I don't do that. and I won't do it. I just know he stands between us and the enemy right now. And the enemy, I mean, the Islamists and the communists. He does. And we need to stay with him. But I will voice my concerns when I have concerns, and I will do so in a respectful and civil way, because I know that he loves our country, he loves the American people. It's clear, it's obvious. And I know he's under constant attack. He's under attack from me. He's under attack from other people. And there are a few hangers-on who are paid to go online and to trash anybody who disagrees with the president. They're doing the president grave damage. Grave damage in the lead up to the midterm elections, because they don't react like me, which is I blow off these Lilliputians. They're nothing. It's like taking dog crap off the bottom of your shoe. But for other people, it's worse than that. It's more than that. I'll be right back.
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